0: in the middle of the day for maximum effect to kill as many people as they could. And we're talking about now the woman who was the spearheading behind it, helped organize it, helped lead it. Of course, she didn't blow herself up. Somebody else did. Pick up where you left off, Arnold, if you would, please.
1: You were asking me, Ken, what the United States has done to try to take custody of this woman. And the answer is, I don't know, and no one in public knows. What I do know is that in the very little that the officials have shared with us over time, they say, we're trying, it's complicated. And it doesn't seem complicated to me at all. As I mentioned earlier, treaties are there for precisely this purpose. One party says, this is a fugitive we want, or the other party says, what time did you say? 4:30? We'll have her there. That hasn't happened, nothing close to it. I can't tell you what is going on a day-to-day basis. I can tell you that none of the people who make the decision about actually taking custody of this woman on behalf of the United States talks to us about what they're doing. I believe that there's a considerable amount of goodwill on the part of the people that I talk to, mostly people from the Department of Justice and the FBI, but there are things going on in the background and people's faces kind of get closed whenever we talk about those. And it's become clear to my wife and me for years already in this process that we're not going to get anywhere by pressing the people who have to do the job. We need to move public opinion. And that involves two different things. Number one, try to get Congress to get involved in this. And I can quickly wrap that up and say none of my heroes are lawmakers in the U.S. Congress. And it doesn't matter which party they belong to. We've gotten essentially nowhere. Another part is go talk to people. Talk to people who have TV shows and radio shows. Ask people to learn about this. Ask people to sign a petition. We have a petition. The petition is addressing the Secretary of State, and it says, we're upset about this. Please press the Jordanians to fulfill their obligation. But even though the years have gone by, and we're not idiots, and we're not lazy, and we are not distracted by other things, this is really a terribly important issue for us, the thwarting of justice for our daughter, who we loved more than I can describe, has not moved ahead. The reason why this case against Tammy exists is because our Malky was one of three Americans, all of them females, who created the conditions necessary for this law, part of the United States Code, Chapter 18, to apply. And yet even so, everyone that I can think of in this story looks at us and says, yes, that's very serious. We must get this woman. And life goes on for years. We must get this woman, and she's still free in Jordan.
0: Did I lose connection, Mr. Producer, when you said 1 minute? All right, good. When we come back, I'd like you to explain this lawsuit that's being brought. We want to talk about this petition, where people can find it, and see if we can't get a little bit more action. I don't know how much action we can get, but so far, now that we know much more about it, this radio audience is a very strong audience, a very large audience, very effective audience. And I can tell you that their hearts are out for you and your wife and your family, because they've never heard of this before. They may have heard generally about the terrorist attack, but they've never heard about anybody who was actually part of the victimhood in this. We'll be right back. For nearly 3,000 years, Homer's epic poem, The Odyssey, has shaped the literary and moral imagination of the West. More than a story of monsters and shipwrecks and mythical creatures, it's about courage, duty, loyalty, and the search for home. Odysseus faces cyclops, sirens, witches, and storms at sea. 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
2: Sean Hannity.
3: 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This is hilarious. They have a billboard up in Times Square. Has been named Florida's Economic Developer of the Year. Florida Chamber of Commerce, rather, has officially launched the Times Square campaign naming Zoran Marxist Kami Mamdani as Florida's Economic Developer of the Year. We wanted to thank him for the jobs, the companies, the people that they're pushing out of New York.
2: Sean Hannity, noon till 3 p.m. on Freedom 970, Portland's right place to talk.
4: Fox News, I'm Ann Carrick. A recent Fox News poll indicates a majority of voters disapprove of President Trump's job performance on Iran, due in part to costs, fuel prices, and money spent by the Pentagon.
5: We have a lot of tools at our disposal to compel action. And sometimes we're focused on the energy piece of it because we want Americans to be able to afford the price of oil and gas. Sometimes we're obviously focused on the military nature of it. Sometimes we're focused on the nuclear program.
4: Vice President J.D. Vance on Fox's The Will Cain Show. Some ICE agents are about to be fitted for electric shock gloves.
6: The glove, or generated low-output voltage emitter, is designed to be applied directly to the skin to deliver a pain stimulus of up to 380 volts. The Kentucky company that makes it, Compliant Technologies, says it can help an officer gain compliance in seconds.
4: Fox's Mike Tobin. 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
7: From the KXL Newsroom, I'm John Eric Smith. Parts of Northwest Portland sheltered in place yesterday after an armed suspect barricaded himself in a vacant basement. KXL's Noah Friedman reports we now know the suspect's identity.
8: Dramatic cell phone video yesterday afternoon shows police surrounding a vacant basement after the suspect, allegedly armed with a knife, barricaded himself inside. In the process of the arrest, police say K-9 Harkos was injured when Joshua Curris hit him with a metal pole. Chief Bob Day says Harkos is recovering.
9: I'm certainly grateful that the K-9 appears okay.
8: Curtis was taken to the hospital as a precaution.
9: One of the things he's being looked at is for a bite mark.
8: Curtis was then booked into the Multnomah County Jail on numerous charges. Noah Friedman, FM News 101.
7: Freedom 970 weather. Clouds this morning should be replaced gradually with wildfire smoke. 84 degrees today. From the KXL Newsroom, John Eric Smith on Freedom 970.
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0: the households, that is, the people, while preserving strategic imports and the essential machinery of the state for themselves and the Iranian Revolutionary Guard Corps, basically their SS. Now, the result will be a deepening economic malaise, maybe even a depression, that leads to rising poverty and economic dysfunction. But also more room for Iran's leader to stall talks with the U.S. Because remember, they don't give a damn about the people in the first place. They are well-armed eternally. They've got their secret police. They have their monitoring systems. They shoot first and ask questions later. And for the life of me, one of the things that has bothered me most over the course of the last many months is that we have not armed these people, or some subsect of the Iranian population. We've not trained them. I know we can do it. We've done it before, under even more difficult circumstances involving the Soviet Union. I also know that there are certain economic sites that would bring this to an end faster, like Karg Island, if we were to take that out. There's a lot of distraction going on with the woke right neo-fascists. They want to debate quote-unquote neocons and ground troops. That's a straw man. Nobody's pushing ground troops, and nobody knows what the hell they even mean by neocons these days, since most of the neocons have passed away. They don't know what they mean. But if the isolationists were in charge, Iran would have nuclear weapons by now. Their ballistic missiles would be even more perfected, because there'd be no way to stop them. And they take responsibility for nothing. Nothing. They're a suicide pact, and I choose not to join. We salute our armed forces, police officers, firefighters, emergency personnel, our truckers, ICE.
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10: It's in the hands of the U.S. military. I'm Lisa Lucera, Fox News. President Trump insists the U.S. has total control of the Strait of Hormuz.
11: The U.S. naval blockade is still in full effect.
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0: culture. I'll bring you the latest developments with expert analysis from the big names you know and love. 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

0: Fox News. I'm Carmen Roberts. The Kennedy Center Board votes again to add President Trump's name to the building's facade and close it for renovations.
1: Both decisions test a federal judge's ruling 2 months ago that ordered President Trump's name removed from the building and also blocked plans for the closure. It is likely today's decisions will renew those legal challenges.
0: Fox's Jared Halpern at the White House. More than 35,000 customers are still without power in Ohio after storms swept through the area. On Tuesday, Governor Mike DeWine says the state's doing what it can to get the lights back on.
2: We've been in contact with the utility companies who tell us that they're, you know, they're getting these numbers down. But if you're one of the people who still doesn't have electricity, that doesn't give you much consolation.
0: Many areas also dealing with severe flooding. 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

0: And I drive down the road and I slide on the ice and I slide into a guardrail and I do a bunch of damage to my car. I'm going to take everybody else who successfully drove down the road and didn't slide into the guardrail. They should pay for the damage to my car. Well, why is it their problem?
1: It's a matter of what's sometimes called public good. It compensates people who are injured, and it streamlines the process, and perhaps most of all, we have to go back to why this was created by Congress in 1986. It was that there was so much spurious litigation against vaccine companies by people like Robert F. Kennedy Jr. that they were leaving the market. And so there were fewer vaccines available, their prices were higher because there was less competition,
0: yeah,
1: and the common good was compromised.
0: And so I mean, I understand what you're saying, that it's easier. And I even made a similar argument after the 9/11 terrorist attacks when they said, well, should we have endless years or decades of litigation to resolve the people who lost, you know, lost family members to the terrorist attacks, because everybody and their brother was going to get sued. I mean, the airlines are going to get sued. Chances are the TSA didn't exist yet, but there were other entities that would get sued. And they said, why don't we just put a fund together? We'll pay everybody $1.5 million each, and we'll cut the lawyers out of most of it. And cutting the lawyers out, as far as I'm concerned, is always something that's worthy.
1: Well, again, you've made a good argument for the public good, a compromise that is best for everyone, although it's not perfect. And philosophically, you might have objections. So it's very similar, Lars.
0: And that was the way I understood it. Dr. Miller, thank you very much. That's Dr. Henry Miller. He's a medical doctor and molecular biologist currently at the Science Literacy Project. I got to tell you, summertime is a great time when it comes to gizmos and gadgets. And one of the ones I'm most excited about, the Chefman Slush Ease Max. 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I mean, most of those frozen drink makers out there, they either cost an arm and a leg, or they feel like one of those cheap seasonal gadgets that you buy on a whim, and then after you use it twice, you simply give up on it and put it on a shelf somewhere. 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
0: Welcome back to the Lars Larson Show. What do you think about this? I depend on the use of computers and technology, and almost all those devices have something to do with Wi-Fi. So you rely on your home Wi-Fi almost every single day, and at work you probably do the same. But what if somebody is using that to watch everything that you do? Is your router putting your personal data at risk? Well, Joe Supan joins me now, who's a CNET broadband expert. Joe, is there new research?

0: Reason to be concerned about what our home routers and Wi-Fi might be exposing about both our business and our personal activities?
1: Well, I don't know that it's a new threat necessarily, but there was recently a cyber attack from a Russian that did expose some flaws in a number of routers. So that's the big news this week.
0: Okay, but that's the new. These are what new.

0: are forever forbidden to put anything in orbit again?
1: Yeah, well, that's kind of the doomsday scenario. There have been ideas floated out there, like kind of big vacuums that would go up and scoop up all the debris, but it's a really expensive proposition, and there's kind of the question of, like, who's going to pay for all this?
0: Yeah, no doubt. Probably the people who use it the most, and I guess that would be Elon Musk. That's Joe Supan. Joe is a CNET broadband expert. 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
0: 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And guys, I'm not talking about your tan or abs. 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
9: An accused murderer expected in court. I'm Lisa Lacera, Fox News. Luigi Mangione, the man accused of gunning down United Healthcare CEO Brian Thompson on a Manhattan street in December 2024, expected to plead guilty in the federal case against him.
10: A senior Justice Department source tells Fox News there is no plea deal and the DOJ is seeking the maximum penalty of life in prison without parole. In other words, Mangione is expected to plead guilty without anything promised in return. The question is why. So if Mangione pleads guilty to federal crimes, a legal fight could then play out over the fate of the New York State case. The Manhattan DA's office would have to successfully argue that the federal stalking charges are different enough from the state second-degree murder charges to move forward.
9: Fox's Brian Yenis at Manhattan Federal Court. A federal prosecutor says tests on a white crystal-like substance found inside the van of a man shot to death by ICE officers in Houston last month showed it was not methamphetamine. An attorney for Lorenzo Salgado Araujo's family has said the substance was a homemade electrolyte mixture the construction worker used to stay hydrated. War Secretary Pete Hegseth says the U.S. military is maintaining the blockade of the Strait of Hormuz and can do so indefinitely.
11: The U.S. naval blockade is in full effect. It is designed, of course, to prevent Iranian or Iranian-linked vessels from transiting the strait. And as a result of that blockade, President Trump says, quote, the USA has total control over the Strait of Hormuz. I think we will keep it.
9: Fox's Jonathan Hunt in Tel Aviv. Tehran, meanwhile, says the strait won't reopen until its demands are met. The case against Nevada Republicans who were accused of submitting a bogus certificate that falsely declared Donald Trump the winner of the state's 2020 presidential election has been dismissed. America's listening to Fox News.
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9: Police looking for answers after a high school athlete is shot to death.
14: The search for suspects continues after the killing of an Akron, Ohio high school starting quarterback. J.R. Bell was a passenger in a vehicle which had come to a stop when two suspects opened fire Sunday. The 19-year-old senior was found shot in the head, pronounced dead at the scene. North High School head coach DeMonte Powell calling for justice, urging people with information.
15: Come forward and say something. You know, this child didn't deserve that. This is a kid who never got a chance to really experience life.
14: Police are looking for two men wearing dark clothing at the time of the shooting. His adoptive mother calling losing Bell, who had previously been a foster child, an awful tragedy we will never recover from. Lillian Wu, Fox News.
9: The NTSB says broken engine parts shattered a window on a Ryanair plane shortly after takeoff in Greece last month, causing a man's head to be sucked into the hole in the fuselage before his fellow passengers pulled him to safety. The incident happened July 10th, shortly after the plane took off. The NTSB says it found bird remains in the engine, suggesting the plane may have hit birds as it was taking off. An attorney representing Washington Commanders quarterback Jaden Daniels has informed LSU it can no longer use his name, image, and likeness.
16: The former Heisman Trophy winner, furious with the school after they allowed another player to wear his number 5 jersey. Daniels and his attorney issued a cease and desist to the school, claiming his body of work with LSU should result in his jersey being retired. DJ Pickett is expected to wear the number 5 jersey during the upcoming season. Head coach Lane Kiffin recently told reporters that Pickett was promised the number when signing with LSU. In addition, Daniels is reportedly upset he didn't get the same treatment that Joe Burrow got when the school retired his number 9.
9: Fox's Jay Berman. I'm Lee Silasera. This is Fox News.
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0: Welcome back to the Lars Larson Show. It's a Wednesday. It's a pleasure to be with you. It's also tax day 2026, so maybe the perfect day to talk about this. Imagine you run a family business and you do it for decades. And the whole time you're doing it, you're following the rules, you're paying the taxes, and then all of a sudden the government comes in and demands a lot of money and threatens to shut you down. Could that happen to you? And should the government be allowed to impose massive fines over disputed regulations? Bridget Conlon joins me now, who's an attorney with Pacific Legal Foundation in their property rights practice. Bridget, welcome back to the program. How are you?
23: I'm doing well. How are you?
0: I'm doing very well. I hope you have your taxes filed because it's tax day 2026, and we've spent some time talking about that. And maybe that's why this fits into it so well. Would you mind, and I want to ask you about the pronunciation of the last name, is the Hoops? Is that the name?
23: Yes. Like a hula hoop.
0: Okay, so tell my audience the story of Lindsay Hoops and what happened to her in the Napa Valley.
23: Yes, so Lindsay Hoops is a second-generation winemaker in Napa. When her family first moved there, it wasn't even obvious that you would grow grapes in Napa. You know, back when they used to grow other things, it wasn't so obvious that cab grapes were clearly the thing you should be growing like it is today. And they were at that for a while. The wine business has really changed such that you really need direct-to-consumer sales as a small winery. Over the years, Napa's land has really been consolidated into about four companies for the most part. But
0: really?
23: Lindsay's, yeah.
0: I mean, it's been years since my wife and I have been down there, but it's just four companies own almost all the land there?
23: They have different labels. But if you were to look to the parent companies, it's almost entirely, it's like 90% is four companies.
0: Wow.
23: So there's a few family vineyards still holding on, right? And the Hoops are one of those families, and they have 8 acres. So that's tiny,
0: yeah,
23: by comparison. And they are limited in how much they can make, of course, how much wine you can produce. And the best way to get direct-to-consumer sales is to have wine tastings. And that's actually been going on the property they're on now for almost 40 years. It's part of this historic entitlement. Back in the 80s,
0: so they ought to be grandfathered in past almost any rule that anybody comes up with, shouldn't they?
23: Well, yeah, they certainly are. I mean, if you ask anyone other than Napa, they certainly are. In the 80s, Napa wanted to make it easy for small wineries to open up. It was obvious they weren't going to be causing major environmental issues, and so why put them through all of that? They had this streamlined process called the small winery exemption. That's what the property has. So it goes with the property. It doesn't go with the person. This property has had that since 1984. It was then amended in 1987, so they've been able to do tasting since then. Suddenly, Napa decided to reinterpret that 1987 handwritten permit to mean something entirely different.
0: And what does it, I mean, at the end of the day, what are they saying it means that makes the Hoops pay millions of dollars in fines by simply doing tastings so people will come and buy bottles of wine?
23: So according to Napa, Hoops can sell wine. They can sell it to people on the property. Those people just have to take it away and drink it elsewhere. It's almost like if you were a liquor store, I guess, although Napa also says she's not a liquor store. So it's really unclear what they would like her to do other than maybe close down. I think that's what you could infer from their behavior. But the state says she can have tastings. The state liquor regulation, which is in most states, that's who would be telling you you could have essentially a liquor license serving wine or beer on your property, right? And it's down to the square foot. Like, you can serve it on this balcony, but not that one. You can't take it into the garden, you know? That's what the state came out and did that and told her, here's what you could do. And it's all within NAPA's regulations. According to NAPA themselves, they filled out this form. They circled yes all the way down. Yes, it's allowed. Yes, it's been allowed since 1987. Good to go. Then she hadn't even opened yet, and they start sending her violations saying, you're having tours and tastings. This is not allowed. They didn't like her chicken coop. They just didn't like string lights. They were just coming up with one thing after another.
0: We're not talking about a gigantic 8 acres. Just so people can envision this, I guess most people would say 8 football fields. But it's not a lot of land. I mean, even in terms of growing grapes, as I know the numbers, I don't do it myself, but I think you can grow maybe 8 or 10 tons of grapes on an acre. So if you had 8 acres, you might be able to grow somewhere between, you know, 64, I think, and 100 tons of grapes, which would turn into a certain amount of wine. But it's not like she's going to get rich doing this. She's going to run a small business and have a business for her family. What is it they actually want her to do that would make Napa happy with this whole situation?
23: Honestly, that's not really clear, because they won't let her. She's asked, you know, what can I do? She's been asking this for years, from the time they started sending these notices of violation. And they said, oh, well, there's not a citation. Oh, you know, you can't apply for another permit. We'll let you know. And then they sued her.
0: They sued her for how much money?
23: The total fines they wanted was about $8 million, and they actually said that if they had done the maximum calculation, it would have been $60 million. But of course, you know, they're kind-hearted, so they only asked for eight.
0: $60 million for 40, yeah. So $1.5 million a year. What did they think she was doing there that would justify that?
23: They thought she was having tours and tastings, which, of course, isn't even really defined in Napa. It's just been one thing after another, moving the goalposts. But from the beginning, it's been about tours and tastings, which everyone is doing in Napa. I mean, that's kind of their whole economy at this point.
0: Bridget, is somebody else trying to put her out of business so they can gobble up her land or what?
23: I will refrain from commenting on that, but I think, you know, reasonable minds can come to their own conclusions about, you know, the incentives that might be at play there. I certainly personally would say that's not a ridiculous claim or a conclusion that you could draw from just a casual reading of the facts here.
0: She needs to go sell this as a script to somebody in Hollywood who wants to get it over the other people who own all that other land, because what they've decided, they've just got to have her 8 acres. They've got to get that to complete their acreage, because they've got hundreds or thousands of acres of land, but they must have that last 8 acres, and they're going to drive, you know, they're going to grind her into the ground if necessary to get it, right?
23: Right. I mean, there are wineries that are 2,000 acres in Napa. Ones you've never even heard of that are 2,000 acres. I mean, it's really small potatoes. It's kind of amazing that Napa's spending so much time and so much of their resources going after her.
0: That's Bridget Conlon. Bridget, thank you very much. She's an attorney with the Pacific Legal Foundation and their property rights practice, fighting for the rights of a winery in Napa that's been there since the 1980s and is now under attack. 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
0: Welcome back to the Lars Larson Show. I want you to imagine this. You know you have First Amendment rights. We talk about First Amendment rights on this program all the time. But can the government come to you and say, if you've decided to tell a young lady who's decided to take an abortion pill, you know there's a way to reverse that, and you know there's a way to save the life of that baby, can the government come in and silence your free speech when it comes to something like that? Well, we're going to talk about the New York Attorney General, and that's Letitia James. I mean, there are a lot of reasons not to like Letitia James. Jessica Prohl Smith joins me now from Heartbeat International. Jessica, welcome back to the program. What is Letitia James trying to do? To use, I guess, the government's power to silence people so they can't speak out and maybe save an unborn life?
12: Well, thanks so much for having me, Lars. Yes, I'm afraid it's true. The Attorney General poses as a voice for the weak and powerless, but she's chosen to use her position as Attorney General to try to silence pregnancy centers and Heartbeat because we share the good news about abortion pill reversal. She's launched a legal assault on us, and she's claiming our centers supposedly engage in false advertising, deceiving women by sharing the scientific findings supporting the safety and efficacy of APR. So she appears interested in shutting down conversations and opportunities for women to have a second chance at choice, simply because she doesn't like that choice.
0: And by the way, the reference you made to APR is abortion pill reversal, because whether people know it or not, abortions used to be primarily done in clinics as a physical operation. These days, almost two-thirds of them nationwide are done using pills, oftentimes in a young lady's house, sometimes without her even physically seeing a doctor. But she should have the right to know, or you should have the right to tell her, if you choose to, you could reverse that pill. You could change what's happened or what you think you've already done. You can unring the bell and save the life of that child. And Letitia James says, telling her that Letitia James of the state of New York has the authority to tell you you can't do that?
12: It appears that's what she's trying to do. And for those who don't know, abortion pill reversal is a safe and effective way for a woman to improve the odds of continuing her pregnancy to term after she's ingested mifepristone, so the first pill in that abortion drug regimen. That drug, mifepristone, is designed to block progesterone from the growing baby, so it's cutting off the food source. But within the first 24, possibly to 72 hours, there's still a window of opportunity where progesterone, a medical professional can prescribe progesterone and can improve the odds that that baby survives and that that pregnancy comes to term. And moms are looking for us. They are desperate for this information. So they are looking for us rather than us, you know, selling a product or doing anything of that sort.
0: I'm talking to Jessica Prohl Smith, who's with Heartbeat International, because isn't there already a U.S. Supreme Court decision that says things like counseling decisions, no matter which direction you're counseling a young lady, but counseling decisions are protected free speech?
12: Well, Child v. Salazar, I think, is the case that you're mentioning.
0: Yep.
12: And we got some great news from the Supreme Court just at the end of last month. That particular court case talked about a counselor in Colorado. The issues were slightly different, but the Supreme Court came down in a resounding 8-1 decision, indicating, saying many good things. I won't bore you with all of them, but there are just gems there. Medical consensus, they write, is not static. It evolves and always has. And they also noted, they kind of closed their argument, Colorado may regard its policy as essential to public health and safety. Certainly, censorious governments throughout history have believed the same, but the First Amendment stands as a shield against any effort to enforce orthodoxy in thought or speech in this country. So we're optimistic that that principle applies to our situation as well.
0: Okay, and in that case, we did talk about that case and the way it dealt with counseling and that sort of thing. But in the case of James, she's got a lawsuit going that is basically a slap suit strategic litigation against public participation, a way to target speech she doesn't like and say, if you talk in a way I don't like, the state of New York will bring a lawsuit against you?
12: That appears to be the case. Our attorneys have made that argument in court. So we were in court earlier this week, Wednesday, the 15th. And the judge indicated that his decision on our question there is whether or not that statute actually applies to the attorney general or not. And our attorneys argue that it is. The tool applies because certainly you have a powerful interest targeting a small organization based on disfavored speech or speech she doesn't approve of.
0: Why are they so anxious to prove that they have a right to silence anybody who would talk a young lady out of getting an abortion, out of taking the pill, or maybe even to reverse the pill? Why do you suppose?
12: It's an excellent and telling question. We like to say we offer women a second chance at choice. And I think women find us in part because they have, many of them have instant regret after taking the first abortion pill. Some of them are coerced or forced by a boyfriend or partner.
0: No doubt.
12: So I think our provision of abortion pill reversal indicates that there might be a flaw in the abortion, in the pro-abortion mindset, that this is a happy and painless choice. Many women do regret an abortion. It obviously ends an unborn child's precious life. But many women are also harmed as well. And so we're here to offer an opportunity for hope and a possibility to continue the pregnancy and meet that precious child.
0: Well, and Jessica, it's one of the reasons I've mentioned so many times on the show, the mechanism by which that drug works, the one you mentioned, mifepristone, mm-hmm. is by starving the baby. And I've just asked people, if you think about that for a moment, I mean, it's horrific either way or any way you've decided to bring about an abortion. Whether it's surgical, whether it's a vacuum, you know, it's DNC, whatever it is. But the idea of saying we're going to take this baby, which is a baby, and starve it, and we're going to starve it so that it dies of starvation, and then we'll take another pill and cause the body to expel it. I would think that most people would be horrified by that. And I want those young ladies to have the opportunity to go out and reverse that through an abortion pill reversal. Jessica, thank you very much. That is Jessica Pearl Smith, who is with Heartbeat International. Do you think that if a young lady is told you can reverse this, that the state of New York or any state in America is free to say, no, we're going to silence you. You have no right to say those words and try to talk her out of it. Does your First Amendment freedom go that far? You're listening to The Lars Larson Show. Hey, did you hear that? Listen very carefully. That's my phone. No spam calls, no spam texts. I love the silence. Your phone? 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
9: Zoran Marxist Commie Mamdani. This is hilarious. They have a billboard up in Times Square. Has been named Florida's Economic Developer of the Year. Florida Chamber of Commerce, rather, has officially launched the Times Square campaign naming Zoran Marxist Commie Mamdani as Florida's Economic Developer of the Year. We wanted to thank him for the jobs, the companies, the people that they're pushing out of New York.
2: Sean Hannity, noon till 3 p.m. on Freedom 970, Portland's right place to talk.

0: Fox News. I'm Ted Linder. Energy Secretary Chris Wright claims in a post on X that 15 million barrels of oil are flowing through the Strait of Hormuz per day, but shipping data firm Kepler says just 84 vessels crossed the waterway last week, while J.P. Morgan says the real number is closer to 4 million barrels per day. On Fox, Secretary Wright insists the reports he receives are accurate.
1: Every day I get a report of transits in the north and the south and the exact product count and details of what goes through in the south.
0: President Trump claims the Strait of Hormuz is open while Iran says it's closed. Tropical storm Lala forecast to become a hurricane as it approaches the Big Island of Hawaii on Saturday, bringing with it as much as 2 feet of rain, according to the National Hurricane Center. A hurricane watch in effect for the Big Island.
2: If it makes a landfall, it'll be only the seventh landfalling storm or hurricane in the Hawaiian Islands in about 75 years.
0: It's Fox Weather's Mike Sadell. 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
11: 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Here's a question that is not entirely a rhetorical question, and that is, should a retired Navy SEAL have fewer gun rights than, say, a retired cop? I thought we'd put that one to Bob Barr, who's written about it recently. A retired police officer can carry a concealed weapon anywhere in America, but a Navy SEAL can't. Is America treating its most elite warriors like some kind of second-class citizen? Bob, welcome back to the program.
13: Thank you, Laura. It's great to be with you. And a very interesting topic because, you know, on the one hand, if this, in fact, the Second Amendment to our Constitution, the Second Amendment to our Bill of Rights, actually means something and applies to all citizens, then all of these barriers from one state to another ought to be struck down, period. Yet the Supreme Court, even though we've had a pro-Second Amendment majority from time to time, has never had enough to actually say that. So we're left with this strange patchwork from one state to another, and concealed carry is the perfect example of it.
11: I'd like to see constitutional carry in every single state. And we now have a tremendous number of states that already honor concealed carry under the Constitution rather than having to have a permit. I happen to live in one of the blue states, in Washington State, so I have a carry permit, but it's good in only, I think, a couple of other states. And that's, I think, it should be offensive to Americans that you have to get that carry permission from each one of the 50 states right now. And I've always reminded people that back when Trump got his first term in office, he said, look, I'll pass or I'll sign nationwide concealed carry. And yet, even when Republicans have been in the majority, they've been unwilling to actually put it to a vote and say, let's vote on this. Let's change the law nationwide so that my carry permit is good in every state the way my driver's license is good in every single state.
13: The Republicans just have never had the concerted background to do that. They just have not done it. It took years for H.R. 218, as you recall, to get passed and for President Bush to sign, H.W. Bush to sign that. I mean, I'm sorry, George W. Bush. Get these guys confused. Bush number two to sign it. The Republicans just don't have the backbone to push these things across the finish line.
11: And why is that, Bob? Because, you know, I tell people that, you know, well, the Republicans are the majority. And of course, the left is shouting that from the rooftop saying, you guys are in charge, except they understand that when it gets down to that final vote in the Senate with the filibuster in place, it doesn't matter if you have a majority. It doesn't matter if a majority of Americans are represented by Republicans in the U.S. Senate. You still can't get a 51-49 vote on anything.
13: The majority doesn't mean anything. What means everything is backbone. And the Republicans just over the years on firearms issues have very, very rarely ever exhibited it. Yeah, we did years ago, but it took years for President Bush to finally sign, you know, the H.R. 218 that allowed retired law enforcement officers who are properly certified in their home state, post-certified, to carry across state lines. And there's been unfortunately no movement since then.
11: So now you got Representative Pat Harrigan, who wants a piece of legislation, very simple, that says federal concealed carry authority should be accorded to all past and current members of the military special forces. I mean, if they're qualified to carry much more powerful weapons in uniform, why would we not trust them to carry a pistol across state lines in the rest of the United States, in all 50 states?
13: And we should, but again, this is not the best way to handle it, to do piecemeal like this. But unfortunately, it seems to be the only way that we can get it done, just piece by piece by piece.
11: So what do we do to do this? Because, Bob, one of the big mysteries for me has been the Republic. The Democrats don't always get everything they want, even when they've had, say, Obama in office for two terms, and they had for a time Democrat majorities in the House and the Senate. They didn't always get what they want, but it always seemed to me the Democrats got a whole lot more done when they held a majority than the Republicans do. And it always seems to be lack of backbone to me. And frankly, Bob, I'd make the argument. I mean, over the years, I've worried about, well, what happens when the other side's in the majority if we get rid of the filibuster? But here's the argument I'd like to go to, and you tell me if I'm wrong. The Democrats are constantly talking about disenfranchising Americans. Now, usually it's because of their ridiculous arguments that black and brown Americans don't know how to get a driver's license or don't know how to do this or do that. It's ridiculous. It's disproven by the facts on the ground. But if you say, are you disenfranchising Americans? If Americans elect a Republican president, a Republican majority in the House, and a Republican majority in the Senate, but then we're told, oh, a majority isn't good enough, you have to have 60 votes in the Senate to get anything passed. I think it gives the Senate the freedom to say, yeah, we're Republicans, we have a majority, but we don't have to vote on anything difficult because we have to get to 60 votes, which effectively we're never going to get to. So why should we keep the filibuster? And the argument is always given back to me, well, you'll be sorry if you give up the filibuster when the Democrats are in charge, except the Democrats do get a lot more done. And if that's going to be the case, try explaining to an American, you've elected 51 or 52 or 53 U.S. senators, but you can't have a vote on anything important unless you have 60, which both sides know neither party is likely to get that anytime soon. So if that's the case, aren't you disenfranchising every single American if we say we're going to elect a majority in the Senate, but we know that even with a majority, we can't get anything done because of a Senate rule? It was not a rule adopted by the American public. It was a rule adopted by one body of what is supposed to be our government. Now, is that not disenfranchising?
13: It is, and it's also showing the party, showing the American people, the American electorate, that the Republican Party, writ large, does not have the backbone to stand for what it actually says it believes in, and that is the Bill of Rights, including the Second Amendment. And you need a president who is willing to go out there and put his reputation on the line to do that, and unfortunately we have not ever had that magical combination of backbone in the White House and backbone in the House and the Senate Republican Party to get it done.
11: And apparently we don't have it today, even with Donald Trump in the Oval Office. That's Bob Barr, former member of Congress, former CIA analyst. 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
21: Welcome back to the Lars Larson Show. Imagine this. If a private company could tell you we are capable of lighting up the night sky for you on an on-demand basis, or maybe even on a regular basis, would you allow a private company to do that if they could take sunlight and make it light up parts of Earth that are ordinarily dark at that time of the day? I thought we'd talk about it with Gregory Wrightstone, who's a geologist, executive director of the CO2 Coalition in Arlington, Virginia, and the best-selling author of A Very Convenient Warming. Good to have you back, sir.
27: Well, I like convenient warming, and I like sunlight,
0: but this just doesn't make sense. They're planning to launch 50,000 giant mirrors in low Earth orbit to reflect sunlight into the darkened areas of the planet in order to power the solar panels that go out and stop producing electricity at dusk and don't start until dawn or after the next day. It was so crazy to me. I had to read it three times. I researched it. It sounded like satire, something you'd read from like the Babylon Bee or some of these. I looked into it, and it's a real proposal. But the first question you I'm sure you had is, what could go wrong? And there are so many things.
7: All kinds of things, right?
0: Oh, my Lord. I mean, we've heard of them talking about geoengineering to block the sun, but here they're geoengineering to move it to the darkened. I mean,

0: Yep, true.
1: Our agricultural productivity is increasing at a greater rate than what our population growth is. So we're feeding. There haven't been famines in decades.
0: Poor Thomas Malthus.
1: Exactly. But it used to be famines. They were the worst natural catastrophe there was. Yep. And there are reasons we don't have to go into it. It's a topic for a different discussion, but there are reasons that famines are not occurring. And it has everything to do with climate change.
0: Do you think, I'm talking to Gregory Wrightstone, who's from the CO2 Coalition, but also the author of A Very Convenient Warming. Do you think most people realize just how desperate the existence of most human beings on planet Earth was until about 200 years ago?
1: Yeah, and it's actually shorter period than that. It was the Norman Borlaug's agricultural revolution in the early 1900s is really what started fueling this agricultural productivity growth with the advent of nitrogen-based fertilizers and other things. Engineered food production has a bad rap, but because we have modified corn, soybeans, and others, that combined with nitrogen, combined with the big thing is increasing CO2 in the atmosphere and warming temperatures. All of those things have allowed us to grow a lot more crops. And people, you're right, before the advent of this, famines killed tens and hundreds of thousands of people annually, and we just don't see that anymore. The only place we have hunger on Earth today are areas of war-torn areas where they can't get the food delivered to them.
0: Well, either war-torn or, Gregory, tell me if I'm wrong about this. Well, when you looked at Somalia during the Black Hawk Down time period during Clinton, that you had warlords who'd say, oh, how do I control all these people? All you have to do is control breakfast, lunch, and dinner, and you can run the whole country. You don't even have to put a gun to somebody's head. Just say, if you want to eat, you're going to have to do what I tell you to do. And it's used as a weapon against people, and oftentimes the weapon is put in the hands of the bad guys, the thugs, by the do-gooders in the rich countries.
1: Absolutely. And if you think about it, if we look back through to the dawns, the beginnings of the great civilizations, each of those civilizations were brought down by famine. The famine was caused not by increased warming, but by the cold periods. And see, each of the cold periods were accompanied by crop failure, famine, pestilence, and mass depopulation. It brought down great So if you were Emperor Lars and you were in a warm period, you'd be fat and happy and safe because you could feed your subjects. But if you were Emperor Lars, let's say going into the late Bronze Age collapse, and it started getting cold and crops failed, they came after you with pitchforks, and Emperor Lars would not last very long. He would be out.
0: Greg, let's get back. I want to just go back to Reflect Orbital because I want people to know this is a serious proposal. This is a company called Reflect Orbital that wants FCC approval. I don't know how the FCC got into it to launch 50,000 mirrors into low Earth orbit that would then redirect sunlight, but it wouldn't be very precise. It would light up areas that are 3 to 4 miles wide. And you said the primary impetus for this is to just keep the solar panels producing?
1: It sounds like it. I read this 3 times and then looked at all the links, and it sure looks serious. I don't know who would give that the thumbs up to do it. I can't imagine anybody in the Trump administration.
0: I wouldn't think so. And, over the years, a couple of decades ago, I read somebody saying, hey, if we could put, say a Mylar inflatable mirror up, and not put up 50,000 of them. They said, imagine if they were looking for a lost child in a forest or there was some other specific use. But this is talking about doing this on an ongoing basis, right?
1: It is. Before we run out of time, I have to share a story with
0: Please
1: you.
0: Please do.
1: I just got back from the 16th International Climate Change Conference in Washington, D.C. We were the co-host of it, CO2 Coalition. And we had a panel of young people that were alarmists, that were scared to death, and they saw the light. And they were speaking, and these wacko, in Earth-first people, they actually bought tickets. There were 400 apiece. Somebody was buying them for them and sat and got up and started screaming at the first guy that did it.

0: Dr. Will Happer, 86 years old.
1: Oh,
0: he immediately, he was sitting next to me, immediately got up and charged this young guy that was probably 6'2" with his hat on backwards and started pushing. He showed us all up. This guy, and we said, Will, aren't you scared of being confronted with assault? He says, no, I'm 86 years old. Let them bring me up. I would be glad. I want to go and testify about these people. And I looked over his wife, and she just smiled and shrugged. Yeah, she said, that's Will. That's what he does.
1: Absolutely. That is Gregory Wrightstone, who's a geologist, the executive director of the CO2 Coalition in Arlington, Virginia. And Dr. Wrightstone is right. All that extra CO2, we've got amazing agricultural production all over this planet, and that's a good thing.
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10: Expected to plead guilty. I'm Lisa Lacerra, Fox News. Luigi Mangione, the man accused of gunning down an insurance executive in Midtown Manhattan in 2024, will be in court tomorrow morning in Lower Manhattan.
11: Mangione is facing two federal interstate stalking charges, resulting in Brian Thompson's death. He faces a maximum of life in prison. The trial is set to start in January.
10: Fox's Brian Yenes. Mangione has been charged in both state and federal court in New York and still faces the possibility of a trial in the state case. That trial is set to begin September 8th, but under New York law, a state prosecution could be barred if the federal case is resolved first, but it's not automatic. For the first time in 16 years, three

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5: 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Now, the fact that Dr. Anthony Fauci testified to the Congress, I believe he lied. He lied in effect by claiming the Fifth Amendment, saying that he could not answer those questions because it might have the effect of implicating him in a criminal activity. Except the guy has a presidential pardon, but it has raised again for all of us the issue of COVID vaccine and the injuries that have happened because of the jab. And in the interest of full disclosure, I think most of you already know if you listen to the show, I never took the jab and I've never regretted that decision. Well, it takes about 5 seconds to find lots and lots of sound bites of Anthony Fauci vouching for the vaccine and saying it is completely safe and disparaging people who refuse to take it. So I thought it was a perfect time to talk to Michelle Gerber, who is a Washington State mother advocating for who report COVID vaccine injuries because of what happened in her family. Ms. Gerber, welcome to the program.
6: Thanks, Lars. It's great to be with you.
5: Would you mind telling my audience about your family member, your daughter, and what happened to her?
6: Yes, she is was a healthy, active girl in 2021. She was just finishing her master's degree, and she was forced by her job to get the vaccine. And after the first one, she felt a little not well, but you know, she reported that to her employer, and they said, no excuses, you have to get the second one or be fired. Well, she was afraid. It was her first professional job, and she thought, if I quit now, it won't look good on my resume. So she got the shot. She has been terribly ill ever since. She is bedridden. She is disabled. She's had to go on public assistance. She's embarrassed by that. You know, she worked for a good education so she could support herself, and now she cannot. And her symptoms are just terrible, and it's terrible to watch.
5: Well, in fact, when you go from being somebody who's completely capable, self-sufficient, gets a master's degree, has a professional job, to being incapacitated altogether, did the medical field have any kind of conclusion about where the injuries came from? Did they agree with her that they came from the vaccine?
6: Oh, they definitely came from the vaccine because the injuries began that very night, within about 2 hours of getting the vaccine, and we thought it would go away. We consulted doctors who said, oh, it's going to go away, and it never did. And these are serious. These are not trivial injuries. This is not just fatigue or a headache or a sore arm. These are debilitating. They affect her heart, her lungs, her balance, her vascular system. She has diagnoses that, if I read to you, it would take your entire show. Wow. It basically created an autoimmune disease. And the way that works is that when you have this vaccine, it produces antibodies that sort of jack up your immune system. And then when you get another, if your body chemistry is a certain way and who knows why, if you get that second one, you go into an immune storm, which your immune system is then in an autoimmune illness condition. It's on high alert, and you cannot live a normal life.
5: Have the doctors given her any kind of hope that there should be, that there could be some kind of resolution to her disabilities at some point?
6: Well, you know, we always have hope in the research, and we have consulted expert doctors across the United States. A lot of this is all out of pocket because these are specialists, and we don't mind spending the money, but they don't have the answers. And another problem that came with this is that because of the autoimmune reaction, the hypersensitivity to anything, foods, medicines, lotions, Many of the medicines she was given to try for symptom relief, her body rejected and she couldn't tolerate.
5: So has, now let me ask you on the legal side of things, has she tried to pursue something to say, well, my employer are the folks who insisted that I take these vaccines, so they have to bear some responsibility? Was she successful with that at all?
6: No, and not at all. These people are so protected. The fact is that in Washington State, Governor Inslee issued a decree that everyone in healthcare had to be vaccinated for the second time by October 26th. Well, in fact, the federal law did not go into effect until January 4th of 2022. And when her employer told her, you don't have time to get a medical exemption, that was wrong. That was false, because the federal law was not even in effect yet. In fact, it was a interim rule that was receiving comments.
5: So what's her long-term what's her long-term prospect for being able to get any of this set right? Or is she simply on her own and on public assistance and disability for the foreseeable future?
6: Yes, for the foreseeable future. Now, we pursue a lot of research. We pursue doctors. There is no answer, and even Centers for Disease Control admits that. They have right on their website, there is no treatment at this time that is known and accepted and effective. And the reason that this is a scandal or even maybe a crime is that some of these side effects and these harmful results were known very early. Some in 2020 and many in 2021.
5: Yep.
6: In fact, there is evidence that in 2021 it was known that the COVID vaccine had an injury rate 55 times that of the measles vaccine. And it was also known in 2021 that the number of cases being reported to the vaccine adverse effects system was skyrocketed from about 200 cases reported per year for any vaccine to 21,000 reported in 2021. Now, those are signals that anybody would be crazy not to call that a signal, a red flag, and yet the public wasn't warned not to take these.
5: You know, it's funny because this week one of the big issues that's come up is whether or not pregnant women should have taken the jab. And I remember talking to a doctor who I still communicate with. I don't know, I know him through our coverage of COVID. And at the time, I said, are you telling your patients who are pregnant to get the jab? And he said, no, I'm telling them not to do it, but I won't say it publicly because if I do, they'll pull my medical license. Well, he's still licensed to do medicine, but he wasn't talking about it publicly, and there was a reason for that. That's Michelle Gerber, a Washington mom advocating for her daughter and her daughter's COVID vaccine injuries. These days, heading back to school means more than just pencils and notebooks. It means laptops and tablets, online accounts, and a lot of personal information moving across the internet. 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
9: 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Has been named Florida's Economic Developer of the Year. 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
8: 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You're locked into the Lars Larson Show. 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
5: Hey, welcome back to the Lars Larson Show. It's a pleasure to be with you on a Monday. You know, for decades, we have scanned the stars and we've heard absolutely nothing but silence coming back. Are we really alone out there? I thought we'd talk about that with Professor Peter Ward, who's a paleontologist and an astrobiologist at the University of Washington, co-author of Rare Earth, why complex life is uncommon in the universe. Professor Ward, welcome to the program.
10: To meet you, at least over the radio.
5: Well, it's nice to meet you as well, Professor. So tell me this, is it human arrogance in one way, or maybe you interpret it a different way to say, we can't possibly be alone, there must be other, you know, life, complex life, not bacterial life, but complex life out there like us. But is that likely to be true given the evidence we've got right now?
10: Yeah, I think what we really don't understand well is how vast space is. You know, once a friend of mine said, actually he was the lawyer Paul Allen, he said, you have no idea how much $1 billion is. It's just a number, right? When we think about the vastness of the cosmos, to say that we are the only intelligent species, that's hubris. So I really believe there are many intelligent species out there, but the distance is so vast, I doubt we'll ever hear from any of them.
5: Because what, we've been sending out signals now for maybe 100 years. So then in theory, civilizations that existed that have our level of technology or better, that are within 100 light years, might have been able to detect that. And we might have been able to detect their signals if they're coming back the other way. But otherwise, we would never know.
10: Yeah, otherwise, we'd never know. I mean, the analogy, let's take a bottle and put a little message in it and throw it off the East Coast and hope a current in the Gulf Stream takes it to Europe, and that somebody then is in the right place at the right time to pick it up. The distances are just so vast, but the numbers are so huge. Once again, if you have bacteria anywhere, you've got a shot to eventually become, as we are, complex animal-like things with big brains. But again, the rarity is such that I just don't think in the entire existence of humanity will ever contact aliens or they'll ever contact us.
5: So I guess it's two questions, Professor Ward, and that is, number one, is there other life like us out there, complex life? And number two, will we ever hear from them? I understand the second problem, but is it likely, as the book title suggests, why complex life is uncommon in the universe? Is there a reason it's not more common than we might have thought it would be?
10: Yeah, well, one of the scary things that's happened since we wrote that book, and again, that was 25 years ago, time has gone by, something called the big filter. It is that, yes, you might have animal equivalents, people that we could speak to or have conversations with perhaps, but the great filter suggests that civilizations get to a certain point and either wipe themselves out or actually nature wipes them out. There's lots of bad actors in the universe. We have great big stars that explode. We have neutron bursts. There are many aspects, and even planets themselves. And the fact that we've had life on this planet for 3.5 billion years is thanks to one of the least experienced but most interesting phenomena. We have plate tectonics. Continental drift has kept the temperature constant on Earth for 3.5 billion years. But how often would you have such a thermostat on other planets? And that's what we try to point out in our book. Don't have thought about this first. Gee, the tectonics.
5: So help my audience understand this, because that one got past me. How is it that plate tectonics and the movement of those plates help to keep the temperature moderated? How'd that work?
10: Yeah, that's a great suggestion. So what happens is the plate tectonics, as you know, big slabs slide down, and that gigantic earthquake that happened this morning in Colombia, just like the big earthquake last month in South America, these are the effects of plate tectonics. Huge bits of crust sliding down causes earthquakes. But as it slides down, it creates mountains, volcanoes. The volcanoes produce CO2. It warms the atmosphere. But as the atmosphere warms, it also causes chemical weathering that pulls carbon dioxide out of the atmosphere. It's a push-pull, and it's worked for billions of years.
5: So
10: you don't have that system on Venus. Venus just melted itself.
5: Yeah, because Venus, what's the average temperature? Is it 900 Fahrenheit or 900 Celsius there?
10: It's 800 hot. Celsius. Amen. I mean, that's a really hot, nasty, awful place. And it just, it gets so hot, the entire surface melts every 100 billion years. So we avoided that bubble. But how often do we have this particular system on other planets? And there's the rub, and that really becomes one of the great keys to understanding how complex life in the universe, what its frequency will be.
5: Yeah. So, and are we, have we seen any signs at all that complex life might be out there somewhere? Anything that run counter to the argument you made in that book 25 years ago?
10: No, we found no signs at all. And in fact, most of the planets we're detecting are so close to their stars. I mean, they go around within a few days rather than the year it takes us. When that happens, it's like our moon. The same face of the planet is facing the star always. Imagine if the Earth always faced the sun.
5: No.
10: Rotated at the rate. Yeah. And that's the most common planet in the universe. So this is a place where you will never get complex life.
5: So that means one side is constantly frozen and the other side is constantly baked?
10: Absolutely. And SETI really doesn't want anybody to know this little nasty fact about planets because they want their contributions to come in from you thinking that ET is out there. Well, guess what? Boy, do they hate us.
5: I'll bet they do because they're saying, hey, our congressional funding and our funding from other contributors is not going to come in if people think this is exceedingly unlikely. But it is.
10: Bingo. Yes, that's how it worked.
5: And none of them have ever actually arrived at the, I mean, ordinarily, I'm not a scientist, Dr. Ward. I'm talking to Professor Peter Ward from the University of Washington, but I do understand that science is supposed to be about being able to reproduce results and say, I think it works this way. And they say, okay, Professor Larson, show us how it works that way. Nobody's figured out how to make life, have they?
10: No. I mean, at this point, we have some pretty good thoughts. We have some pretty good ideas. In fact, one of my colleagues has suggested looking at a small lake in British Columbia, a soda lake, is our best guess how the first life on Earth formed. But again, this is early days. Otherwise, it's all speculation. It goes back to Darwin, some warm little pond. Well, we now know the warm little ponds back about the time the Earth was forming would have been so blasted by radiation that no life could have existed.
5: You know what? One of these things, we're going to have to come back and talk to Dr. Peter Ward again. That's Professor Peter Ward. He's an astrobiologist and paleontologist at the University of Washington, the author of Rare Earth. 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
5: 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It's a pleasure to welcome to the program Michelle Barenfeld, who's author most recently of the book Lessons from a Lost Republic, What Ancient Rome Can Teach Us About This American Moment. Ms. Barenfeld, welcome to the program.
9: Hi, thank you for having me. I'm really excited to be here.
5: Is it appropriate, as so many people have been doing, I think in the last couple of years especially, to compare what is going on in America right now, favorably or unfavorably, to what happened in Rome so many centuries ago?
9: Well, obviously, I think it is reasonable, but I think what most people have been comparing ancient Rome and America to is that, they've been comparing America to ancient Rome in terms of the empire. Yep. I hear all the time, are we the Roman Empire? Is our empire collapsing? And what my book is about is the Roman Republic, which was, like their own republic, founded on the rejection of a king and established with certain rights for its citizens, the idea of checks and balances and institutions rather than men deciding the laws of the land. And that is what our founding fathers were looking at when they designed our Constitution. But they also knew that the Roman Republic collapsed into autocracy, and they tried to prevent that from happening to us. The Roman Empire is that autocracy. And so I don't want us to become that, and I don't think most Americans would either.
5: Are we at risk of that?
9: In my opinion, it feels like we are. I think that this has been going on for a long time, the incredibly strong power of the presidential office being increased over time. And I think the most important thing is that our Congress, which is supposed to be an equal party to the government, an equal branch, has been giving up his power to the executive in both parties for many, many years. And that concerns me, because that is exactly what happened in the ancient Roman Republic. The Senate kept dealing with emergencies by handing the executive more power and ceding their own, and not actually grappling with the underlying problems that caused those emergencies. And that's the danger that I see for us.
5: I'm talking to Michelle Barenfeld. She's the author most recently of Lessons from a Lost Republic, What Ancient Rome Can Teach Us About This American Moment. Is the reason that the United States Congress is doing this out of necessity, or are they doing it out of laziness? Because I honestly think that the reason they've taken what was designed as a fairly weak executive, at least the way it was described in the Constitution, that they've taken that and they've decided, yeah, we don't want to do all that. If we have to make those decisions, the voters will hold it against us. We'd rather just run for reelection and let others, either the bureaucracy or the executive, do the job for them. So is this about laziness on the part of those people who said, I want to be in Congress, I want to make decisions, and then got there and said, it's easier if I let somebody else do it?
9: My concern is that they're doing it as part of a bloc rather than as the representatives of the American people. This discourse that we have now about flipping Congress one way or the other is built on the premise that everybody just gets elected to be part of a headcount, and they're just going to be there to help or hinder a president. And to me, that is not what Congress is meant to be doing. And whether they're lazy or not, they're giving up their own power to hold on to their office in a strange dichotomy that I think is very dangerous, because that's not their job. Their job is not to help or hinder a president. Their job is to represent us and negotiate and legislate. And that's what I'd like to see them do.
5: So what's it going to take to get them to get back to work? From the lessons of the Lost Republic, what could we do to make the Congress actually choose to do its job and have members who say, I'm going to make the right decision, whether it makes my party happy or not, whether or not it makes my constituents happy or not. And if they choose to throw me out and replace me with somebody else, go ahead. So many of these folks seem to want to stay there for decades without actually accomplishing much of anything.
9: I agree, actually. And I think that the important thing, and it's going to take some time, because it's been a generation now that our Congress has functioned this way. I teach college, and my students don't remember a time before the discussions weren't just flipping the Senate back and forth to help or hinder a president. And so what we, the people, need to do is demand from our representatives that they do their jobs and also reward them for doing so. That is, when they negotiate, when they compromise, when things don't turn out 100% exactly what we wanted individually, that we recognize that they are doing the work of the people and actually representing us. And I think if we reward them and we vote in the primary so we have choices that we like, I think over time we can fix it. But we have to do it too.
5: I'm talking to Michelle Barenfeld, who's author most recently of Lessons from a Lost Republic, What Ancient Rome Can Teach Us About This American Moment. The only thing I wonder about in terms of reward, you've given the person the office and the stature and the title and all those goodies that come with it. So how do you go about rewarding them when the only reward you can really give them is to keep them there for another term, which may be the most desirable thing in the world?
9: That's an excellent question, but I think one of the things that I mean by that is that we tend to punish those who do things that we don't like, and rather than reward them for things that we might not have thought of as perfect, but actually forward the goal of Congress.
5: Right.
9: And so in ancient Rome, people of Rome and the Senate tended to back their guy. They kept looking to an executive to solve their problems. And anytime you choose a guy over an institution, you run the risk of having powers accumulate in an office because of a certain man that's in that office. But when that man goes away, as we all do, those powers tend to stick to that office. And so I think it's really important that we recognize that we can't look to one individual to save us on either side of the aisle, that it has to be something that the Senate and the Congress do in combination with the people.
5: Well, that's the desire. I guess I just wonder how we go about rewarding them. We give them a pension. We give them those things. But the thing they seem to want the most, and maybe we can talk about this in a second segment, but the thing that those people in the House and the Senate seem to value the most is just staying for another 2 years or another 6 years. And some of them stay way beyond their expiration date. We're going to be back with Michelle Barenfeld in just a moment. She's the author of Lessons from a Lost Republic, What Ancient Rome Can Teach Us About This American Moment. And you're listening to The Lars Larson Show. 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
5: Hey, did you hear that? Listen very carefully. That's my phone. It's Lars. 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
5: 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My guest is Michelle Barenfeld, who teaches school. And I hope she's teaching her students something valuable because so many kids are coming out of college these days and then wondering, what do I do with this degree? She is the author most recently of Lessons from a Lost Republic, What Ancient Rome Can Teach Us About This American Moment. We were just talking in the previous segment about the strength of the executive. The founders of the United States, you know, they did draw a lot of their inspiration from Rome, but they tried to design an executive that was, by design, very unpowerful. I mean, we teach kids that there are three co-equal branches of government. You've got the judicial, the legislative, and the executive, except the executive was supposed to be fairly weak. The executive can't spend money without the Congress saying yes. In fact, we're finding out from the courts he can't refuse to spend money either. He can start a war. He can act as commander-in-chief. But now you've got the War Powers Act, whether that's constitutional or not, that proposes to constrain the president. But it was supposed to be a weak executive. Why is it becoming a stronger office today?
9: Well, in my opinion, it's because Congress is letting it happen. And the Roman senators did this too. And to your point from the earlier segment, that senators nowadays seem to want to hold on to their office more than any senators and representatives. In ancient Rome, that happened too. People decided that it was worth the trade somehow to hold on to their status and their bodyguards and their wealth in order to just keep their togas, so to speak, rather than actually defending the republic. But it was a losing game because ultimately, yes, senators may have been more powerful and more filled with status than regular Romans. They always

0: that we have taken to deal with them. And instead of just saying, phew, that crisis is over and quote unquote, get back to normal, recognize that normal has been shifting over generations. And that's one of the good things about looking to the distant past, because you get a perspective that you don't get in your own lifetime. You know, you can see the pivot points and the changes over time. And I think that we, if we look back at our own last couple of generations and consider what has changed and what has not, what we like and what we don't, and actually give our representatives and ourselves the chance to discuss what we really want, whether they are term limits or anything else, rather than just yelling at each other. That's what we need to do, in my opinion.
1: And how do we manage to hang on to a republic and not let it turn into an empire? I know that, you know, on the political left, and I don't know where you are, Professor Barenfeld, but I'm on the right. But on the left, they're constantly accusing America being a colonial power. I don't really think it meets the definition, but are we in danger of going from being a republic to being an empire? And if so, what's the evidence that we're an empire?
0: Well, it's funny you should put it that way, because, of course, the Roman Republic was also an empire. And that was part of its struggle, is that most of its imperial expansion happened during the Republic. But part of what happened to the Republic and turned it into what we call the empire, but really is the transition into monarchy, is that they couldn't handle that tension between being an empire abroad and a republic at home. So men who went out from Rome to fight wars, while on the battlefield, they had enormous power. They could do whatever they want. They became incredibly rich. They were beholden to no one. But then when they came home, they had to put down their swords and put on their toga and raise their hand in the Senate. And that was very difficult. And so nowadays we have a situation where there are some people in our country, CEOs of giant corporations that control communities that are larger than many countries, who have fortunes beyond the imagination of almost anyone. They too struggle at the constraints of citizenship, you know? And so what I'm hoping is that we can recognize that we need to think about the power of our government and our institutions, rather than individual men, to protect our republic, whether we are an empire abroad or not.
1: Oh, okay.
0: Hello, sorry.
1: You kind of stopped there abruptly, and I'm surprised
0: that
1: whether we're an empire or not. Well, okay, and then what? I'm talking to Michelle Barenfeld, who's a professor. She's a Rome Prize winner and a professor of classics at Pitzer College, and Lessons from a Lost Republic is her most recent book. So any immediate suggestions, if you had a list of things you could change or do to make sure that we don't slide down the hill, you know, into dissolution the way that Rome did, what would you prescribe for the United States of America?
0: The first thing is to exercise your rights as a citizen and vote, and then not to just be satisfied when your party or the other party wins Congress and say, okay, we're back to normal, but to actually continue to be an engaged citizen and think about what you want from your representatives. It's important to remember that the slide of the Roman Republic into autocracy was not inevitable, and neither is ours. But it also is not impossible. There is no political system in the history of the world that lasted forever. And so just assuming that ours is going to continue along without our stewardship is misguided, and we all owe it to ourselves to protect it for everyone.
1: Are we at this point, at 250 years, are we the longest lasting republic?
0: Well, the Romans lasted almost twice as long as us before they fell into autocracy.
1: So we've got a long way to go, don't we?
0: Yeah, we are not breaking any records yet, but in the modern era, yes.
1: Yeah, and what do we do with all the kids who are coming out of college and deciding that socialism is a solution, Professor? Because I'm appalled by it, but I don't know what to do about it.
0: Well, I think what is, again, the discussion of the different of the parties and how, which, you know, the Democrats, are they socialists, are they moderates, are the Republicans totally MAGA, or are they something more, whatever you want to call it, moderate right? These are questions that are, again, built on that premise that Congress should be a headcount, whether you're for or against the president.
1: Yeah.
0: If we could actually elect people to contain the multitudes of points of views in our country, maybe people would have some really good original discussions about how to fix things, instead of just saying yes or no to a president.

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4: Fox News, I'm Ted Lindner. Tropical storm Lala forecast to become a hurricane as it approaches the Big Island of Hawaii on Saturday, bringing with it as much as 2 feet of rain, according to the National Hurricane Center. A hurricane watch is in effect for the Big Island.
5: If it makes a landfall, it'll be only the seventh landfalling storm or hurricane in the Hawaiian Islands in about 75 years.
4: It's Fox Weather's Mike Seidel. And Energy Secretary Chris Wright claims in a post on X that 15 million barrels of oil are flowing through the Strait of Hormuz per day, but shipping data firm Kepler says just 84 vessels crossed the waterway last week, while J.P. Morgan says the real number is closer to 4 million barrels. And Fox Energy Secretary Wright insists the report he receives indicates 15 million barrels a day are accurate.
6: Every day I get a report of transits in the north and the south and the exact product count and details of what goes through in the south.
4: President Trump claims the Strait of Hormuz is open. Iran says it's closed. 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

0: is moving to restore President Trump's name to the Performing Arts Center.
1: The Kennedy Center would close for 2 years with limited events to allow for major renovation work under a plan approved by the Performing Arts Center's board. The board, made up largely of political allies of President Trump, also approved a resolution that would add lettering to the building's facade, reading the John F. Kennedy Center for the Performing Arts, restored and renovated by President Donald J. Trump. Both decisions test a federal judge's ruling 2 months ago that ordered President Trump's name removed from the building and also blocked plans for the closure. It is likely today's decisions will renew those legal challenges. At the White House, Jared Halpern, Fox News.
0: A new Fox News poll's got Ohio's Republican senator losing to the Democratic nominee, looking to make a comeback. Fox's Jessica Rosenthal.
2: The latest Fox News poll finds Republican Senator John Houston 8 points behind Democratic former Senator Sherrod Brown, with 97% of Democrats saying they back Brown, 87% of Republicans saying they back Houston. In the Ohio governor's race, Vivek Ramaswamy is at 50%, with the Democrat Amy Acton at 48%. And the polling found a willingness to vote a split ticket, with 14% of those supporting the Democratic candidate Sherrod Brown for Senate willing to vote for Ramaswamy. 6% of those supporting the Republican in the Senate race, John Houston, are willing to vote for the Democrat in the governor's race, Amy Acton. Jessica Rosenthal, Fox News.
0: And Tropical Storm Lala is forecast to become a hurricane as it approaches the Big Island of Hawaii on Saturday, bringing with it as much as 2 feet of rain, according to the National Hurricane Center. A hurricane watch is in effect for the Big Island.
3: If it makes a landfall, it'll be only the seventh landfalling storm or hurricane in the Hawaiian Islands in about 75 years.
0: That's Fox Weather's Mike Seidel. The center's forecast calls for Lala to become a Category 1 hurricane with sustained winds of 75 miles an hour and higher gusts overnight on August 14th, and that as it moves towards the island. I'm Ted Lindner. This is Fox News.
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1: Oh, hot damn, we are fired up in this hour of Fox Across America to have a grown-up talk with Jim Jordan, superstar congressman from the 4th Congressional District of Ohio. Do you know what I like the most about Jim Jordan, though? He's not a socialist. My goodness gracious. I don't know why we're having this conversation. I was like a D-plus student.
2: I love the poorly educated.
1: But even as a poorly educated, as President Trump said, D-plus student, I grew up and took enough history class to know that socialism starved a few hundred million people around the globe. Okay? Yet as I sit here talking to you right now, the hottest buzzword in politics is socialism. Okay? That is a real thing being pushed by the Democrat Party.
2: These people are crazy. I'm telling you, they're crazy.
1: 888-788-9910. That is the phone number. Whether you agree or disagree, does not matter. You're all welcome on the show. It's just a good old-fashioned talk show. You're not going to hurt my feelings. I've been in show business for about 25 years. I am completely dead on the inside. There is nothing you can say to me that'll ever be remotely harsh as the voices in my head. And I'm being upfront with you about that. But as we get underway in this hour, this is not about my mental illness, because there are other ones out there that, whew, I got to tell you, pal, lot of nutbags on the ballot. And what I think is so funny about, you know, let's talk about party leaders, Adam Schiff, Nancy

0: Pelosi, you know, somebody like Chuck Schumer. Whenever they get asked about these Democrats running for office who say America deserved 9/11, you know, Abdul al-Sayed comes to mind as an easy one, but there are so many more, like Zoran Mamdani, my mayor here in New York. You know, the people that want you to believe Israel is just as bad as Hamas. Okay? Israel responded to, sadly, the slaughter of 2,000 of their civilians. Okay? Hamas are a terror group. They don't value human life. And yes, Israel went in there and killed pretty much all of them. Okay? In retaliation for what happened to them. Think about the terror attack in Israel. 2,000 people got killed in a population of 8 million people. Think of our reaction to September 11th, our rightful reaction to September 11th. In a country of 330 million people, they killed 2,000 people. We killed a lot of them in return. Okay? But the point is, people in the modern Democratic Party want you to believe Israel's the bad guys. And they've elected all of these raging anti-Semites, people who say death to Israel. You know, we need to destroy America from within. No more Senate, no more presidency, no more police, no more prisons. These are real policies. I'm going to play you their clips. I'm not like ginning you up to get you scared or mad. But the point is, the Democrats justify that by going, well, we're a big tent party. We're a big tent party. Everybody's going to have all kinds of ideas. But if you've noticed, all of these death to America people are allowed in the party. It's a big tent party. But do you know who they're all trying to get rid of? John Fetterman.
1: Correct the mundo.
0: John Fetterman, who is a Democrat, who believes in strengthening prisons, supporting law enforcement, and securing the border, and yes, supporting Israel at any and all costs, because they're our only ally in that region that shares our values. The highest level of human rights afforded to any citizenry in the world are the people who live in Israel or America. That is it. No higher. If you're a woman, if you are gay, if you are bisexual, if you are trans, no higher, okay, form of standing under the law in a society than you get in either Israel or America. John Fetterman is literally the only Democrat standing up for Israel. And he's being ostracized in his party. It's a big tent party, but not so big that John Fetterman fits. Which means, in truth, none of this has anything to do with values. None of it has anything to do with a big tent. It has everything to do with who can do the big fundraising.
2: Money, money, money, money, money, money, money.
0: Okay, Democrats never going to admit that to you. But they're not tolerating the anti-Semites who chant death to America because they're just okay with coexistence. They're tolerating it because those people have the most fundraising.
3: It costs a lot of money to run for political office.
0: So when you hear Nancy Pelosi, here, I'll play it for you. I'll translate it into English. Clip 18.
4: So when you want to talk about differences that we have differences. It's a big tent. I've always said I'd rather not be in charge of a party that is lockstep this way. No, we have our diversity of opinion. We represent different districts in the country.
5: Nancy Pelosi is a total dingbat.
0: Okay, understand. Big tent. No, it's a big tent. I don't want to preside over a party where people all think the same. Do you know that in a Democratic Party, when she was the Speaker of the House, the reason they got unanimous support on everything they passed is because she controlled all of the fundraising, meaning if you defied her will, you did not get a dollar.
6: So y'all need to hide your kids, hide your wife, and hide your husband because they're raping everybody out here.
0: And just the way she controlled the party, it was not a Big Ten party when she ran it. She had 100% consensus on anything they wrote. Literally zero dissent in the Democratic Party under her rule. That was the, you know, the going praise of Nancy Pelosi is people would always go, well, I don't agree with her, but man, can she get those votes. Oh, can she whip up support. You think of a dirtbag like John Thune, as the Republican Senate Majority Leader, who keeps telling us, well, we're not going to pass the Save America Act. I know 84% of Americans want it, but we don't have the votes. If 84% of Americans want something, that means it's popular with the voters, which means you can get the votes by making deals with the people who are holding out.
7: Oh, you're right. And when you're right, you're right. And you're always right.
0: But John Thune's like, nah, nothing we can do. We don't have the votes. Sorry.
8: That's just how white folks will do you.
0: It's a scam. So.

0: believe me, I don't get on the air and go, yay, Republicans. Republicans suck right now. They're embarrassing. Okay, a lot. The Senate is embarrassing. I'll give the House credit. It's funny. Like, when I have Byron Donalds on, he actually dumps on the Senate. I don't even bring it up. You know, he's running for governor in Florida, but he hates what the Senate's doing because they won't pass the SAVE Act. 84% of Americans support it. Are we living in an America where elected officials respect us as voters if we can't have something that 84% of Americans want?
1: The answer would be no.
0: But understand, all of it comes back to fundraising. John Thune says, nah, we can't pass the SAVE Act. We should run on it. What does that mean? Donate to me and I will run on this issue. But understand, okay, he's currently in power with the House, the Senate, and the presidency. Meaning if he wanted to pass that bill, he would pass that bill.
2: I think he's got a point.
0: Yeah, the point is, as always, this person, John Thune, is full of no political deal begins with all the votes. None. Okay, people hold out so they get something, so they horse trade. You go, hey, we're going to pass the Save America Act. Nope, no way, voting against it. Well, how would you like a new water park in your district? Here's $100 million in funding. Well, we're moving on now. And guess who votes for the bill? Okay, that's how politics work, straight up. But at least you're getting a new water park in the district instead of an empty Somali daycare with no kids in it. Okay, if we're going to spend money on frivolous things, people should at least be able to enjoy them. You build a water park, the kids can go. Yeah, there you go. Okay. You build a Somali daycare, ain't no kids showing up on the playground. But the point is, as we sit here having this conversation, Nancy Pelosi does everything with fundraising in mind. So when she was running the House, it was not a Big Ten party. She literally got 100% consensus on anything she wanted because she was in charge of the donors. She had all of the fundraising, not to mention some of the finest stock tips the world has ever known. Which is why she's also pivoting now to Big Tent. It's also about fundraising. Fundraising being that all of these NGOs and super PACs from outside of America that hate our country are funding all of these democratic socialists. And she wants a piece of that funding. So she's going, we're a big tent party is what we are.
3: She is a fraud, a phony, a woman without a moral core, a regular two-faced, mealy-mouthed politician who swings with the wind.
0: Straight dirtbags. Okay. But you want to know something? The people she's saying are big tenters, the people we can have in the party. Okay, are people like Peggy Flanagan. So Peggy Flanagan is the dirtbag running against Michelle Tafoya for Senate. Here's Peggy Flanagan yesterday tripling down on gender-affirming care for minors. She wants you to pay for this. Now, this issue is so on my mind. We had a great caller yesterday, Vanessa, who basically explained her situation. Her body doesn't produce insulin. She's quadriplegic. She needs Medicare. Needs it. Okay? People who get gender reassignment surgery don't need it. They want it. Medicare is for needs. It's not for wants. Never mind that we should not be giving a child everything they want. Okay? As Dave Landau says, his five-year-old thought he was Superman. He didn't put him on the roof of the house and let the kid see if he could fly because he knew the answer. Okay, but here's Peggy Flanagan, just the same, clip 24.
4: Minnesota law does not set a minimum age for gender-affirming care. Do you believe there should be one?
5: I mean, I believe that what we need to do is make sure that people have access to health care. Frankly, that's one of the reasons, you know, why I've run so hard on Medicare for all and making sure that we get rid of
4: gender-affirming care in an era. Should there be an age limit?
5: I think gender-affirming care is part of healthcare. People need
4: access. Should there be an age limit for it?
5: To healthcare. I think our law, as it stands, is a good law.
0: I mean, come on, lady.
6: That is so embarrassing.
0: Because understand, what she's saying is, we should be paying. We should be paying as taxpayers for children who haven't fully grown into their adult body. And we should be giving them the right to do whatever the hell they want to it, assuming what they want is to be trans. Meaning if you're an underage kid, can't get a boob job, can't get a tattoo, can't get a nose ring, can't get your ears pierced. Okay. But if you, without a parent at the very least, but if you're an underage kid who wants to get gender reassignment surgery, not only should we be letting you make a far more complex and complicated surgery for yourself, but we should be paying for your bad ideas. That's who these people are. And Nancy Pelosi could defend that by going, it's a big tent party. Do you know what Nancy Pelosi says behind closed doors? She goes, you believe we're still talking about this trans shit? That's who Nancy Pelosi is. She's a 112-year-old racist lady, okay, who was in politics when Joe Biden was in politics and they were fighting to deny black people their right to go to integrated schools. Do you remember when Joe Biden got in trouble for that at the 2020 debate when Kamala Harris called him out for fighting against integrated school busing? And said, Joe Biden, there was a little girl who wanted to get on a school bus, and that little black girl was dealing with all these protesters. And as it turns out, you were one of the protesters that didn't want that little black girl to go to an integrated school. Well, that little black girl was me. Okay, flat out called him out. Joe Biden was fighting against integrated school busing. Why? Because back then, the Democrats were still the party of the Klan. And they were calling it a Big Ten party because the Klan had some Southern fundraising to its name. Okay, but now we're living in this other moment where you've got these death to America, empty the prisons, defund the police, cancel Thanksgiving nutbags. And the justification is, we're a big tent party. Okay, if you didn't hear this clip from earlier in the week, this is one of the most insane things in the world. Let me find this for you because it's so bananas, the world we're living in right now. Okay, the Democrats want to flat out get rid of police. They want to flat out get rid of prisons. Did you hear what I'm saying to you? No police, no prisons. Okay. What do you do at that point if you have an issue with the law? Are we doing DIY policing? Okay. I should play this for you. Let's just play clip 44.
1: If my daughter is assaulted and raped, is there any agency that would seek to find her assailant and bring him to justice?
2: Of course. Yeah, of course.
1: What would
2: absolutely
1: it be if not police, and where would he be if not a jail?
2: So I guess I really want to avoid getting kind of caught into these hypotheticals and talk more about the reality that we're actually facing right now, which is that we're spending absolutely outrageous amounts of money on police and policing, and we're not spending money on things that actually make people safe.
7: You ought to be ashamed of yourself.
0: Did you hear that? Well, you want to get rid of the police. You want to empty all the prisons. So what happens if my daughter gets raped and there's no police and no prisons? She goes, that's a hypothetical. I don't want to get into that. No, it's not a hypothetical because millions of people get raped a year. Okay, it's called crime and punishment. That was the old phrase. And you got people running for office now, the Democrat Socialists of America, like that woman right there, that Nancy Pelosi says are fine because it's a big tent party. Yup. As long as that tent is filled with lots and lots of donor money.
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0: Jim Jordan in the On Deck Circle on Fox Across America. Dave Landau going to be here as well. It's Thursday. You're going to get a cameo from the lovely ladies of Fox News Saturday Night just the same. Listen, if you're in the tri-state area, if you're listening on WOR, you want to come to a Fox News Saturday Night taping, we tape the show Friday night, so you can get tickets free at foxacrossamerica.com. If you want to see me on the road We're adding two crazy dates tomorrow. They go on sale tomorrow morning. Lexington, Kentucky, February 20th.

0: Boise, Idaho, February 27th. Both of those gigs at foxacrossamerica.com. Let me give you the rest of this right now. So Scott Jennings quote over on CNN, and I don't get to play you a lot of Scott Jennings, because on that CNN panel show, whenever he starts talking, 17 other people talk at the same time. They cancel each other out. Nobody hears anything. But Jennings was making a good point about the Democrats and about people like Abdul Al-Sayed, who want to get rid of Thanksgiving, which is like the greatest holiday we have in this country. But here he is, because Francesca Hung lost this week in Wisconsin. And people think, well, that's the end of the Thanksgiving issue for the Democrats. No, Abdul Al-Sayed is another cancel Thanksgiving guy. Here he is, clip 45.
1: Just a reminder, this Thanksgiving, this country was built on the systematic annihilation of indigenous peoples whose ancestors suffer some of the highest rates of homelessness, joblessness, and mortality. We owe so much more than thanks. Time for reparations. So the problem with don't be weird is that all these socialist or socialist adjacent or communist adjacent or whatever candidates all spent a fair number of years tweeting weird things that put them in the same bucket as Hong. You said he's a political animal. He's got a lot of the same beliefs.
0: Oh, it's so embarrassing. And what they're trying to do, they say, well, you know, yeah, we tweeted empty the prisons, defund the police, cancel Thanksgiving, but we didn't mean it. It was just a crazy time. We didn't mean it. Now, the truth is they meant it. If they get in power, they're not going to govern like moderates. But even if you were to take them at their word, because I want to have a fair fight here. Let's say that they were going through a crazy time and they just fell and got swept up by a lot of dumb ideas. Okay, the reality is, if you're that impressionable, you're not leading the room. You're reading the room, which means the next time the room wants to do something stupid, you're going to be right there with them. So that's no excuse, is all I'm saying.
2: Step into my office.
3: Why?
2: Because you're fired.

0: Sean Hannity.
1: Zoran Marxist Kami Mamdani. This is hilarious. They have a billboard up in Times Square. Has been named Florida's Economic Developer of the Year. Florida Chamber of Commerce, rather, has officially launched the Times Square campaign naming Zoran Marxist Kami Mamdani as Florida's Economic Developer of the Year. We wanted to thank him for the jobs, the companies, the people that they're pushing out of New York.
0: Sean Hannity, noon till 3 p.m. on Freedom 970, Portland's right place to talk.
2: Fox News, I'm Chris DeMayo. Three executions took place in the U.S. on Thursday.
3: Oklahoma, Tennessee, and Alabama carrying out the death sentences. All three of the prisoners convicted of murder. Although unusual, the fact that they occurred on the same day, merely a coincidence.
2: Fox's Gary Baumgarten. It's the first time three executions have happened on the same day in 16 years. Nearly two dozen Democratic-led states suing the federal government over a Trump administration effort to remove unqualified foreign truck drivers from the road.
4: What's happening here is you have these liberal states actually siding with an illegal truck driver over the safety of an American citizen. It shows how perverse these radical leftists have become.
2: Transportation Secretary Sean Duffy on Fox's The Ingram Angle. More than 280 now dead after a powerful earthquake in Colombia. The search continues for survivors. 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
0: Freedom

0: is Fox Across America with Jimmy Failla. Fired up to talk to this next guest, a superstar congressman from the great state of Ohio, who does not have to be here right now. The way things are going, he could be playing in the WNBA. Jim Jordan joins us. Are you working on your layups right now?
1: I couldn't make it. Now, Lincoln would be a star. You know, he's got real athletic talent. Plus, what is he? What did you tell me last time? He's like 6'6 or something?
0: He's about 6'5, like a tall 6'4, 6'5, but he's in shape.
1: Yeah, he's in shape. So he would, you know, people are talking like he'd dominate the league. What is it? Enos Freedom?
0: Yes.
1: Cantor Freedom. He's
0: 6'10.
1: He's the nicest guy. I met him. He's a great guy.
0: Yep.
1: And I think it's so funny. What they met Wednesday for like hours.
0: Yes.
1: And they still couldn't come up with how you define who gets to play in your league. That seems like one of the fundamental things you'd have. That you'd sort of have that in the, you sort of know that before you started it.
0: Isn't it? That's the WNBA. It's so weird. So, like, what is stopping my son, my 6'5", 17-year-old son, from identifying as a 10-year-old and playing in the Little League World Series?
1: What was the country that a few years ago country did that?
0: Yep.
1: The guy was like, it's like 15 and what's it, Little League? I think it's 12 and under 10. I forget what Little League is defined as.
0: Uh-huh.
1: But it's like, that happened. Well, Lincoln, he's going to make it, and he's going to play defensive end or tight end and Division I and then the NFL. He's going to make it. You're already making a ton of money, but he's going to make you more money, man.
0: Listen, I'm telling you right now, though, if the kid throws on that blonde wig, there's a lot less wear and tear. You know, you're going to get fouled a little bit by Angel Reese and that other girl who likes to clothesline people, but that's all right.
1: Was that wicked what they did to Chloe? Arm coming right across that picture.
0: Because that's like legal assault. Is it? I mean, you know, she obviously wasn't making any play on the ball. She just clotheslined the girl. And but you know what, man? I will say this for the WNBA, we're talking about it, which is usually a good thing. I don't know that this is this time around, though. I don't know that this is helping, but we'll see. But isn't it a crazy time? All right, listen, we're literally sitting here in a moment where we're debating men playing in women's basketball leagues and America pivoting to socialism. Like, I can't argue what's dumber than the other because, I mean, again, I was like a D-plus student, but I was good at history. Like, history was my favorite subject.
1: Yeah.
0: So I knew socialism was bad. And isn't it funny that everybody pushing socialism is loaded? Like, I wish I was as rich as a socialist.
1: Well, these lefties, like the lady up in Wisconsin, in Madison, where I went to school. I mean, it's a crazy town. It's a beautiful town. It's crazy, crazy commie town. But she's the one who said, like, Thanksgiving is like, she doesn't like Thanksgiving.
0: Yeah.
1: And like, that is, think about it. You got Hung saying she doesn't like Thanksgiving. You got this El Saeed guy saying he doesn't like football. That's about as un-American as you can get. And it's like, I mean, you think about it. Like, plus they go together.
0: Yes.
1: Like Thanksgiving, it's like, thank the good Lord you live in America. You're with family. And, oh, by the way, we're going to watch a lot of football today. Like, they've attacked something that is just like as America as it gets.
0: Dude, it's all we got, man. It's all we got.
1: Like,
0: you know, they're going to go after the ice cream truck next. They're like, you know what?
1: It's like,
0: the ice cream truck and puppies. I've had it with them. They suck.
1: Apple pie and ice cream go together, too. And they probably don't like those things. It's like, what are you talking about? So, there's hope we're going to win this election yet if they're taking positions like that. So we'll see. But no, it's a great, like, I was in eight states last week in 7 days. I've been all over our district this week here in Ohio. And one of the things I'm talking about is like, we should never forget, in light of all this politics and division, I mean, it's like, it's the best country gone. 250 years, greatest thing ever. I think we've talked before, Jimmy. I wrestled in the Soviet Union in 1987, and I tell people, you go to places like that, you thank the good Lord you live here. I mean, I was in Moscow when it was in Moscow in February.
0: Yeah,
1: it was like 200 below zero. It was the coldest, ugliest place I've ever been. Like, thank the good Lord you live here. So, like, it's not all bad. Everyone's criticizing it in these these lefties are just attacking the country. It's like, that doesn't make sense to me.
0: No, we're talking to Congressman Jim Jordan. Let me ask you this. You wrestle in the USSR. When you were training and going out for your jogs, were you followed by a Mercedes full of Russians like Rocky was?
1: No, but it was interesting. You know, when I was there, like, they always wanted to trade with Americans, the athletes, because we had all the good stuff. You know, we had the nice workout sweats and wrestling shoes and running shoes. And most importantly, back in those days, we had Levi blue jeans, and that's all they wanted. And so this guy walks up to me, and he says, "Changey, changey," which was, I guess, the international language of "I want to trade." Uh-huh. And I'm like, "Oh, sure, you know, we're Americans, free market, everything, capitalist, let's trade." And I got my bag out, he got his. And he literally motioned. He put his finger up to his mouth and like motioned to go back somewhere in this other room and trade. And I'm like, okay, fine. I wasn't worried. He's this wrestling guy. But I started to think about when we walked back there. Part of it was he didn't want his buddies to see what we were negotiating. He wanted to, you know, get first look. But part of it, I think, was he knew somebody was watching him trade with an American. And he just did. It's like, that's the difference between like a socialist communist country and what we have here. And it's just like, it stuck with me about what we take for granted in America.
0: Yep.
1: And of course now what these leftists, they just don't understand, or maybe they do. And who knows, but
0: it's a great point.
1: I do not get this.
0: No, but there's somebody donating vast sums of money to push this ideology, and it's being pushed by, these are not smart people. Remember, you know, President Trump likes to say they're not sending their best. Okay. If you're canceling football and Thanksgiving, I promise you're not sending your best.
2: Yeah.
0: Like that is, they might as well come out against boobs. Okay. I mean, they did that with that poor Sydney Sweeney girl. They wanted to cancel her in a commercial. I'm like, Democrats, who picks the battles that you're going after this pretty girl with big boobs? I'm just saying these are literally not the hills to die on. My gosh.
1: I'm going to just let you say that. I'm not going to deal with that.
0: You're not supposed to. That's the point. You're here. You're not here to endorse every word out of my mouth. We're just having a conversation. Can I give you one funny one really quick? Because, you grew up a sports fan. So the Mets, who play over here in Queens, are doing a singles night where they're inviting single people to come and meet their spouse at a Mets game. So this is what we're down to. The Mets just want somebody to score in that ballpark. even if it's not them, we don't care.
1: I love coming on your show. You're always hearing something.
0: It's all happening, and I'm just telling you because I care. I don't believe you find true love at the ballpark, because if you like baseball that much, she's going to think it's cute for a year or two and then be like, dude, you never stop watching baseball. So I don't think it's going to work. That's all I'm saying.
1: Yeah, probably not. It might work for the Mets on one night where they get a big crowd. Who knows?
0: Yeah.
1: I don't know. I assume they're going to.
0: If you're going to buy, but if you're going there as a single guy to buy a woman a drink, the last place you want to do it is at the baseball game where it's $22 a beer.
1: Yeah. You go to the bar.
0: It's a
1: lot cheaper.
0: And the way the Mets are playing, they actually raise the prices as the game goes on. By the eighth inning, they're like, you need this alcohol. Big money. And you're usually waiting in line behind one of the players. It's a weird experience. It's not good. It's not good.
1: You're testing out your next routine.
0: No, I'm
1: right
0: not.
1: Here,
0: I'm just so good at this.
1: That is good. You're very good at it. Thank you.
0: Well, that's just you and me. That's just an above-average conversation, Jim Jordan. I'll find you on the TV soon. Keep playing good ball out there, okay?
1: We will. All right. Go get it, brother. Nice.
0: Love you, pal. The best. The great Jim Jordan. Listen, we brought it up, Mikey, and it wasn't just to make gratuitous shots at the Mets, but are you going to entertain singles night at Citi Field? I'm in a mixed bag on this. Like, I could make fun of it, but it's sort of a good idea.
2: I'm going to consider, but Josh, you bring up a good point of what the ratio of men to women there is going to be.
0: Josh.
3: I will say, in the Mets' defense, on the website, which I click through to check the different prices because there's four different tiers, they actually have the listings of names of attendees. So unless there's a lot of trolls out there, it's actually a decent amount of females. I will give them that.
0: Whoa!
3: I was a little worried that there's just going to be a lot of hot dogs at the baseball game.
0: No, I'm reading some of the names of the women on the list now. It says Royce White, Enos Cantor, Freedom. I'm kidding. I don't know, Mikey. I mean, it might be worth a shot. I mean, I think it's funny to go watch and be a part of because it's a funny event. you know?
2: Yeah, it's definitely, and it's just a way to get people in at this point.
0: Yeah. Because,
2: you know, they have a few games that might get people the rest of the way, like when they retire Beltran's number and stuff like that, but other than that, they're... Yeah, I just go for fun at this point, just to have a few beers.
0: Will you go to a Met game for fun? That's like being like, I go to Ariana Grande's house for the food. I just go over for the food.
3: I mean, at least if you go in this case, you will not be the only one striking out.
0: Bang! They write themselves. Wow. He gets Jim Jordan back on the line. He's like, you're testing out material. I'm like, no, it's just that easy. What are we doing here? Don't go anywhere. We got more. We've got more singles when we come back.
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0: Oh, girl, it is Fox Across America with Jimmy Fallon. We got a lot left to do today. Diamond Dave Landau, comedy's sexiest man, joining us in the third hour. What's funny about Dave and all the comics you hear on the show is they're somewhere. They're like on a plane to go do comedy, or they're in a La Quinta getting ready to go do comedy. And I find out, like, as we're coming in from commercial and help them promote what they do. It's my favorite thing to do as a radio host, because back when I was a cab driver, Opie and Anthony had a very popular terrestrial radio show, and they had the comics of my day were constantly on their plug-in dates. So you might have heard the late, great Patrice O'Neill, or, you know, Jim Norton, Bill Burr, guys of that stature, Greg Giraldo, you know, a lot of very talented people, as well as Robert Kelly. And they would be plug-in dates. And when I was a cab driver, I was like, wow, that's actually pretty cool that these guys like have a forum to do that. And it dawned on me as a cab driver nobody had heard of is the only way I was ever going to wind up on one of those forums is if I got my own show. So the coolest thing in the world to do is have your buddies on. Coincidentally, Ryan Reese, you see him on Fox News Saturday night. If you're listening on KTBB in Tyler, Texas, Ryan Reese is going to be at the Rose City Comedy Club September 4th and 5th. And you're supposed to go give him an East Texas welcome. He's a little nuts. He's looking for love in all the wrong places. Not for real. But Ryan is the guy who has literally drank more in my backyard than I have. He usually comes over on Sundays on the way to see his parents who live on Long Island by me and Jenny. And we'll just basically sit in the backyard and smoke a cigar and have Lincoln come out and watch Uncle Ryan as like a Scared Straight episode, like a what not to do, that sort of thing. And he's going to be down there bottoming it out in your backyard this time around. It's September 4th and 5th, Ryan Reese at the Rose City Comedy Club right there in East Texas. Take him to the Country Tavern or something. Feed him. You guys have so much good food. You take him anywhere, okay? But the point is, as we sit here right now, there's so many things I can play you that are better than comedy shows. Oh, this is one of my favorites, okay?

0: Law Center got caught funding and paying actors to stage the protest in Charlottesville. You know, that iconic video of the guys coming out of the woods with the tiki torches and chanting all kinds of slogans? Those were paid actors from the woman you're about to hear from, who famously declared, "It's my job to bankrupt these hate groups so they can't do anything. So again,
1: please give us money."
0: But here she is. This is clip 16.
2: By taking their money away, they can't function anymore.
3: And that was successful.
2: Yes, every single one of them has been successful. Obviously, when these groups don't have money, that means there's less violence that they can perpetrate. You know, the whole idea is to not allow them to function.
0: Oh.
4: You are so full of sh-.
0: I say that why? Because that same woman who said her job was to take away their money and make sure they couldn't function has just been indicted. Here's Cash Patel explaining it. Clip 17.
5: Money doesn't lie. The charity that supposedly fought the Klan funded the Klan. The charity that supposedly fought neo-Nazis funded neo-Nazis. The Southern Poverty Law Center ran a methodical, calculated scheme to defraud their donor base of $3 million and lied to them and used an illicit banking structure system to create shell companies to hide their money and who it was being sent to, specifically for the reason to sow discord and hate into our society.
0: So the Southern Poverty Law Center was paying people to act like the Klan.
6: That is financial lunacy.
0: And they were doing it so they could tell other corporations and super PACs, hey, we've got a Klan uprising in town. You better donate to us. And people did.
6: That is financial lunacy.
0: And she got caught not only funneling money to the Klan group she was funding, but she was sleeping with the leader of the group.
7: I love it when you talk dirty.
0: Okay, think about that. And I promise you, if they send out a fundraising email this weekend, there's a lot of woke white Democrats that are going to send them cash.
8: Pay up, suckers.
0: Oh, they will. But the reality for the Southern Poverty Law Center is they were started to track hate crimes. That's what they claimed. They were a nonprofit that was trying to keep track of hate in the South so we wouldn't have to worry about hate groups. But something Democrats don't like to tell you is we're living in a fully integrated society now, so we don't actually have mainstream racism. It just, it doesn't exist. The only reason we're even debating racism is we've brought in so many people from the third world who hate Jews that it's a mainstream thing now. People are actually running for Senate seats and congressional seats on blow Israel off the map. You know, one of the buzzwords for people who have no education in how politics and PAC money work is people always talk about AIPAC. How many right-wing provocateur podcasters are like, AIPAC, they own Congress. They take money from AIPAC. Guys, AIPAC are American citizens who happen to care about Israel because it's where they're from. It's not Benjamin Netanyahu. It is not the Mossad. But oh, by the way, do you know where AIPAC ranks on the list of donors to American politics? Just assume they're foreign and everyone is right. Everyone who says they're a division of the Mossad and they influence our politics and they own our politicians. AIPAC, by dollar metric, wouldn't be in the top 25 of foreign donors to this country. Never mind the fact that they ain't foreign donors. But people like the Southern Poverty Law Center are no different than these right-wing grifters who want you to believe there's a strand of racism that only they can stop, and they send you a fundraising email to do it.
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1: Oh, hot damn, back in action. Hour number three of Fox Across America, sponsored by Prevagen, which is for your brain. Diamond Dave Landau is going to stop by and join us from the road. He's out slanging jokes, which means right now he's in a La Quinta watching dirty movies. But once he be kind and rewind, we'll get him on the line to talk about the state of affairs here in America. But seeing as I opined off the tippy top of the show that Prevagen, which is for your brain, is sponsoring us, I thought it was only fair that we bring on a girl that some people would argue lost her brain because she left the Will Cain show for my TV show, Fox News Saturday Night. Janesh with me off the top of the hour. Hey, girl.
2: Goodness, hi.
1: You are technically not, you're sort of 4 days into being on our show now.
2: Yeah.
1: You're still obviously doing outgoing work on your other show, which we love. Right. They're all great friends of ours. But you're technically 4 days into this. How is it going from where you sit?
2: Oh, man. Is it too late to go back?
1: Oh, Janesh! That's enough. I did not need to take that at all.
2: No,
1: I mean, come on.
2: I feel like family. It's a family environment here, I will say.
1: Isn't
2: it
1: cool?
2: It's like, weird. It's different.
1: What's so weird about this show is that like the whole entire world is watching. It's really weird. Like, I was just in Napa. A dude like flew in from Israel just to see me in Napa because he watches the show, listens to the show. Right. And that happens to me everywhere we go. Like, someone's like, oh, I'm on a military base in South Korea. I was like, I was on leave. I flew in here. You know, I'm like, oh, my God.
2: How does that make you feel?
1: Weird. Because it means I got to get my life together.
2: Oh,
1: you know,
2: God,
1: don't forget, like, I am the highest functioning form of white trash there is. So when they gave me a TV show, that means a lot of the things. I think I explained this to you. You know, you have to do everything in life now as if the words Fox News host are in front of it. That's what they tell you.
2: Mm-hmm.
1: They say, so if, you know, you get thrown out of an airport, Chili's, nobody cares. But if Fox News host gets drunk and thrown out of an airport, you know.
2: Headlines.
1: That's the point.
2: Yeah.
1: Okay.
2: Yeah.
1: You got to think in those terms. If I got into a fist fight at a dwarf tossing contest, but now you
2: lost.
1: Fox is in big trouble because now you got me and Gutfeld, you know, with the dwarf toy. You know, we're not good here. So you got to play some defense. So the point is, it's humbling and it's amazing. But the reason I was bringing it up is because when you see who actually puts the show together, it's like six of us.
2: Yeah.
1: And it's like someone's watching right now in like Moscow, and they must assume when I grew up watching TV that on the other side of the camera was like 458 people. It's literally six of us, and two of them are usually staring at their phones. But enough about you. I'm kidding. Stop it. I know what you want.
2: They're very hardworking people.
1: But it's been great. But are you prepared? Because you are the newest member of the team, you will not be like roundly attacked on Saturday, but you're going to be mentioned on the show. You have to be.
2: I already feel attacked.
1: It's going to be
2: every time I walk into your office.
1: But you're probably into that. You're from San Diego.
2: Yeah, we're
1: you're
2: very
1: chill. You're a Padres fan. You like a good beating. I mean, let's be honest.
2: A little bit.
1: I have Annie on our team is out on the West Coast in San Diego right now. We talked about this. She's in like La Jolla, which is so nice.
2: TV.
1: Talk to me about this. One of my best childhood friends, right? He married a gal. They moved out to La Jolla, had a baby. She left him for the personal trainer, took the baby, but he's still living in La Jolla. And were it not for this woman, the scandalous woman who did him dirty and took the baby, he would never have found La Jolla.
2: Yeah.
1: So is there an argument to be made that like she's not the bad guy here? She did him a favor. I mean, he was living on 57th Street. Where would you rather be?
2: I'd rather be in La Jolla.
1: Probably,
2: looking
1: right?
2: At the ocean from my rooftop.
1: So part of my grand scheme to move my show to Burbank like Johnny Carson did, like you're on board. Fox News Saturday Night from the West Coast.
2: Let's do it.
1: The only problem is that they're all the guests are too skinny. This is what I don't like about this is what I don't like about California, okay? And everyone talks about the homeless problem. But the real problem with the homeless problem is that they're better looking than us. You know what I mean? So they come up to you and I'm like, dude, how about you give me a dollar? You know what I'm saying? Like, where did you get those jeans? Those are amazing. They're some of the most gorgeous people you've ever seen, you know?
2: That's true.
1: And so they got that thing happening. But I love California. As you know, I was out there hanging out with Jenny and Lincoln. I'm going back in October. Do you ever mess with, I know you're Southern California girl, but do you ever mess with Northern California? Are you even allowed in Napa? How many wineries?
2: I've actually only been there once.
1: Is that true?
2: And I mean, it's like California is so huge. It takes you like, 5 hours?
1: Yeah.
2: 5-6 hours to drive from San Diego to NorCal. I'd rather not.
1: Yeah, I know.
2: I'd rather take the flight or not even go over there.
1: But hold on, you lazy dirtbag. make a playlist to get in the car. It's so nice.
2: Sometimes.
1: It's really nice.
2: Yeah, like, I don't want to deal with the traffic. I mean, like, you're saying NorCal is nice. Yeah, it's kind of nice.
1: But the ride up there, like, if you first of all, if you're driving, like, the Pacific Coast Highway.
2: Yeah, the scenic route.
1: It's going to take 3 days, but it's nice.
2: It's gorgeous,
1: but what we drove from Tahoe to Anaheim, we drove, it was called 395. It was the Sierras. Dude, that was nice.
2: Yeah.
1: The only problem is, like, I have a neighbor. Okay, who used to be on the Howard Stern show. Howard just like laid off all the little people. But my buddy, he'll be fine, but he drinks Sierra Nevada beer. And he comes over to my backyard. Like if you invite this guy over, I literally go to bed with him still in my yard drinking Sierra Nevada beer. I'm not making this up. Jenny will tell you all about it when you see it. And I can't hear the Sierra Nevadas. I can't fly over them without thinking of my neighbor passed out of my backyard. You know what I'm saying?
2: Wow.
1: So it's sometimes it's weird that when things you either watch on TV or see on the side of a beer can wind up in the middle of your day. It's just, do you get that? It's weird.
2: It's a little weird, yeah.
1: You know, like, we work where we work. So we're used to being here. We're used to interfacing with the White House or famous people or whatever. Whatever we're doing. Okay, but you know who isn't used to that? Everyone else. So, like...
2: Right.
1: I bring friends here and it like freaks them out.
2: Yeah.
1: You know, my brother Joey, we were here on Thanksgiving once because I brought my family to watch the parade and our mutual friend Carly Shimkus was filling in. She was probably like hosting or doing a hit on America's Newsroom.
2: Yeah.
1: And my brother Joey was waiting outside an elevator with me when suddenly no one we expected to see, we didn't know anyone was in the building but us, the doors open and this 8'12" woman in heels comes walking out and goes like, oh my God, is this your brother? And gives him a hug and a kiss and runs away.
2: Of course.
1: But he stood there for 15 minutes trying to make sense of what he had just witnessed and what just happened to him.
2: He was starstruck.
1: Yeah, he was. But Carly Shimkus is the reason my son Lincoln started wearing cologne. That's a true story. He met Carly Shimkus and then like the next day he was wearing cologne. I'm like, what's even happening? You're 10. But it and she knows this. We've talked about it on our show.
2: Wow, what an influence. This,

0: No, it matters. And she just had a baby, by the way.
1: She did.
0: She's the Caroline Leavitt of Fox News. She's banging out babies, having a good time. Yeah. Except we hope Carly's sticking around.
1: Yeah.
0: Leavitt is out of here. But you know what? It's really cute that she's doing that. You know, she's going to go hang out with the kids, do whatever the hell, watch a little Paw Patrol. I don't know.
1: Yeah.
0: It's cute. I like that. And
1: it's the hardest job on the planet.
0: Yes.
1: Is being a mom.
0: It is up there.
1: Yeah.
0: You know what I mean? it has to be. But I always think about it this way. Okay. When it comes to I think it's good advice for everybody listening. People come to us for advice. That's how broken the world is. A man in a white members only jacket is now the voice of wisdom.
1: Okay.
0: Literally the only member. We're talking to Janesh, our booker. How do you pronounce your last name? Agagas?
1: Yeah,
0: Agagas.
1: Agagas.
0: I was right this whole time.
1: You were.
0: Do you want to know how good I am with pronunciations? Do you want to know why?
1: Okay.
0: Think about it really. What is my work history? I was a cab driver.
1: Yeah. Oh,
0: and everyone has a foreign complicated name. Mm-hmm. And you get pretty good at them.
1: Yeah.
0: Did you ever hear the story that I've told 300 times on the show? I had three guys I worked with named Osama bin Laden. Isn't that funny?
1: Wow.
0: For Middle Eastern guys. So that was always the running joke when they were looking for him. I'm like, dude, what are you talking about? I was just playing cards. Yeah. Playing Uno with Osama bin Laden.
1: Wow.
0: And it's, again, talk about things that happen at a workplace that are normal to the people there. None of my friends were prepared to meet Osama bin Laden. And they're like, what do you mean you're playing Uno? Turn him in. And I'm like, no, it's not that guy. It's the cab driver. It's all going to be fine, Janesh. Don't worry about it.
1: Yeah.
0: But Janesh is not the only member of the Fox News Saturday Night crew that is here. We do this hit with all of the ladies every Thursday so they can tell me what's coming up on the show. They can tell me who some of the guests are. But Janesh was like, you know what? Screw these bees. I'm going on alone. Muscled them out of the way. I kid. But are you prepared to apologize to them when they get in here after the commercial break? Guys, don't go anywhere. We are going to have a full-fledged cat fight. The Real Housewives of Fox Across America. Wine glasses everywhere when we come back.
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0: My name is Whitney Allen, and I'm a widow. My husband, Ryan, died. We never thought we'd ever have to use life insurance, but the unexpected happened. 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

0: Well, this is awkward as hell. Every Thursday, we do a segment on the show where the lovely ladies of Fox News Saturday Night come by and get me up to speed on what's happening on the show, who the guests might be, what we can look forward to on the TV this weekend. Of course, this week we added a new member of the team who decided she was entitled to her own individual time slot. And joining us now to get their formal apology are the other women of Fox News Saturday Night. Jen and Leo are here, and I've never seen such long faces.
1: Hey, they set me up.
0: They did. So Janesh is obviously a model employee. She just joined the show. She got here 20 minutes early for a radio hit. Now, you know what they already know. You found out what they already know. Like, if they come down here, they don't make eye contact.
1: Yeah.
0: I am like, again, the homeless guy on the train. If you look at him, he's coming over to you. You looked at me. So I was like, get in here, Janesh. Like, let's do some radio. And now you look like you cut the line. You
2: did. Everybody walks past the radio booth like, don't look at him. Don't look at him. Everybody
0: don't look at the guy.
2: You could just end up on radio at any given point.
0: It's awkward. But for the purposes of documentation, I said to her, for 4 days into this odyssey, she's doing great, though. Is she not?
3: Insane.
0: We actually genuinely really do like
1: Stop
0: you.
1: It. Yes.
2: It's the shine of newness on you.
0: Yes.
2: We're just old and jaded.
0: Yeah.
3: No.
2: We don't care.
0: We're really dead on the inside. So to meet somebody who still has some hope in their face.
3: You'll get there, though.
0: We know what this is going to look like.
1: Wait till next Monday.
0: You'll know. The next time we have a staffer on the show, you'll be two seats over and just be scowling like that. It's going to be fine.
2: You're smoking a cigar in the radio booth.
0: Nobody even cares. Nobody even cares. But as far as we know, okay, the way the segment usually works is we tell the people what's going on. Okay. And this weekend show, Shannon Bream is on. Jen with the big pun is here. I thought Big Pun died. It turns out the rapper Big Pun's still alive. Oh, Shannon Bream, we always joke that she's way too classy for the show because she is.
3: Oh, yeah.
0: But she actually likes rolling in our little, you know, she likes the scrum. You dig? You know the Garth Brooks song, I Got Friends in Low Places? We are those friends. You now work in that place. But she loves it.
2: Shannon Bream is a very classy window from like 8 a.m. Sunday to 8 p.m. Saturday. But that window that we get her from Saturday night to Sunday morning is...
0: She plays ball.
3: She can let loose.
0: She plays ball. You're going to be shocked. She's shocked how rowdy people get on the show. Shalou is on. Jenny's on. It's our 20th anniversary. I guess.
2: Never a fight.
0: Never a fight. We only fight on vacation. Wow. We don't. That's a weird.
3: So guess what they're doing? They're going on vacation.
0: Oh, it's going to be a brawl.
2: Let's make sure this thing still works.
0: Straight brawl. We got to check it out.
3: Reignite the flames.
0: You get Jenny, you get Shalou. But we bring this up because the radio audience, you guys have the highest security clearance in the world. We always tell you things before they're going to happen. So this is an inside baseball thing. Everybody listening to the show knows that Tom Shalou does the greatest Joe Biden impression in the world.
3: He does.
0: What you don't know is that Tom Shalou doesn't take cues. So if you say like, hey, do the Joe, like you could literally be interviewing Tom on live TV and you go, Tom, what would Joe Biden say about this? And that's his cue to do his impression. Girls, how many times in the history of this show has he not done the impression?
3: Yeah, he didn't get it.
2: He
0: doesn't take cues, but he does a brilliant impression, and he's amazing on the show.
3: Minutes later, he does it.
2: For the comedic timing.
0: I'm bringing this up because for everybody listening around the country and around the world, if you watch Fox News Saturday Night this weekend, this is like an Easter egg. We're hiding for you. I promise everyone listening that at some point I will say to Tom Shalou these exact words. Tom, what would Joe Biden say about this? And then you can sit there at home on the couch and go, oh, God, honey, I don't think he's going to get it. Maybe you can bet that he will.
3: Maybe.
0: Okay, but I'm telling you guys, you know things from listening to radio. That's the point of this segment is you guys have the highest security clearance in the world. You know who else is on? Paula Scanlon. Mm-hmm. She swam with Leah Thomas. Will Thomas, whatever, the whole WNBA men and women sports debate. But we're not going to have the debate. We're going to ask her about other people she could compete against, men and women in other sports, and see how she thinks she'll stack up.
2: Yes, we're not really one for debates, but we are one for, like, hot dog eating contests.
0: Yeah.
2: That's more what we're trying to figure out here.
0: Yes.
2: All right. Yeah.
0: Yeah.
2: That's what we really want to know about our guests.
0: So that's going to happen.
3: We might learn she could probably eat more hot dogs than Joey Chestnut. We don't know.
2: Oh,
3: she
2: could. I mean, you have that athlete.
3: She's an athlete.
2: You know,
3: she could.
2: Metabolism and everything.
1: The competitive spirit.
0: Wouldn't that be something?
3: That would be cool.
0: Like, you know, sometimes the bright lights bring people out. This girl eats 84 hot dogs. We got a commercial. Since you brought it up, and I'll give you more Janesh inside baseball. 1 year on the 4th of July. So not like America 250. It's like America 248. It was me, Carly Shemkis, Aisha Hosni, and Joey Jones. And they had us hosting on the plaza. Nice. And by the plaza, I mean in Uganda. It was so hot out. Yeah, I just mean out front. You know those, humid like nights in Manhattan where it's just disgusting?
3: Yeah,
0: you're like
3: an
0: actual rainforest.
3: Yeah.
0: So it's like a 4 hour broadcast. We're hot. There's nobody there. And we're like, me and Joey Jones are just starving. In the D block, okay, E block being the last block of the hour in TV, the D block, second to last block, they did like a, here's a hot dog for the troops segment. And when they went to commercial, the two of us ate 28 hot dogs combined.
2: 28
0: in
2: a single commercial break.
0: Hungry,
3: there is no more.
0: So lonely. And I didn't care if I was sweating out of my fat face when we came back on TV because the segment was over. The E block is like, thanks for watching, America. You know what I mean? And we literally did that with ketchup on our faces.
2: Amazing. You just have chipmunk cheeks filled with hot dog buns.
3: Wait, thanks, you eat your hot dog with ketchup or mustard?
0: Straight up, because I'm not five. Okay. I just eat a hot dog. I don't do anything to it.
3: Okay.
0: I'm sure you could. I'm sure people do.
3: Yeah.
0: I mean, Annie probably did a package on that somewhere in the street.
3: She does the Seattle dog with the cream cheese and the whatever.
2: Yeah, Jimmy, I'm always learning the most interesting food habits that you have of his afternoon yogurts.
0: Yes.
2: The naked hot dogs.
0: But again, if it's good, it's straight no chaser.
3: Oh, like naked hot dog, like no bun, just straight up dog.
0: Straight dog. Usually straight dog.
2: Have some
0: straight
2: whimsy
0: dog.
2: In your life.
0: I do it Springfield, Ohio style. I go straight dog.
3: Straight dog.
0: Come on, everybody. We're talking to the ladies of Fox News Saturday night. Amazing. So we have that. We have Paula Scanlon. I think that's amazing.
3: Mm-hmm.
0: We're probably going to play Will It Work, you guys, because Jenny and I obviously observing a milestone anniversary, and a lot of people got engaged this week in weird ways. A couple got married at McDonald's.
3: Yeah, big one.
0: Another guy came down the aisle on a cow at a wedding. And of course, AOC is single.
3: Right.
0: Wow. Imagine that.
3: Yeah.
0: Do you think the last guy, because she's with a big pasty ginger, that guy was like,
3: I was not expecting that.
0: I know.
3: Wow.
0: Was that a match? How did those two find each other? Because he's not from her district.
3: Maybe it's Hinge because, you know, you can go outside your miles.
0: Can somebody like her have a profile on one of those sites, though?
3: She's probably on Raya. You could pay for it.
1: I was going to say Raya. Yeah,
2: I was going to say, though, is she allowed to date someone for her district? Or is that like an HR issue? Like a boss and a constituent?
0: Yeah.
2: Like,
0: have to report?
2: Sorry, I mean, we have to be either on the same level. I don't know. Can you vote for me? Is that okay?
0: They have to report for AOC. Well, listen, for as much as Fox makes fun of her, this is, you know, true. In her party, she's actually pretty popular. Like, the predicted market right now actually has her ahead of Rubio in second place for 2028.
3: Wow.
0: Right now, Vance is in first, she's in second, Rubio's in third. Now, pretty, you know, these odds change. But the point is, she's doing better than, you know, people. I think a lot of people realize.
3: Mm-hmm.
0: I don't know what percentage of AOC hate, because I always say this, we say this about Tarloff, Leo. Everybody listening to the show that's a guy that hates Tarloff is very attracted to Jessica Tarloff. Are they not?
2: Absolutely.
0: And there's a lot of guys that hate AOC
2: this could work in her favor now, because now, you know, she's going canvassing, knocking door to door, and this guy's like, I'm not going to vote for you. Yeah. And all girls have to do is like, please, you won't.
0: Yeah.
2: Like, all right.
3: Well, I just learned some of the Tarloff hate. It popped up on my Twitter feed.
0: Oh, no!
3: We're in a photo together in Hawaii.
2: From Kennedy's wedding.
0: We're 10 seconds out. Give it to me.
3: They were saying, oh, Tarloff looks horrible, but so do the women around her.
0: Oh, no! I apologize. I deleted my comment.
3: Damn it.

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1: I just think, ladies and gentlemen, we have to fight for our country. And part of fighting for our country is making it clear to everybody and anyone who will listen why this nation is fantastic and why we can't give it up. There's nothing fantastic about Marxism. It is totalitarianism with a different face. That's all it is. There's nothing fantastic about Islamism.
0: Mark Levin, telling you the truth every weekday 3 till 6 p.m. on Freedom 970, Portland's right place to talk.
2: Fox News, I'm Ted Lindner. The Kennedy Center Board votes again to add President Trump's name to the building's facade and close it for renovations.
3: Both decisions test a federal judge's ruling 2 months ago that ordered President Trump's name removed from the building and also blocked plans for the closure. It is likely today's decisions will renew those legal challenges.
2: That's Fox's Jared Halpern at the White House. A tropical storm Lala is forecast to become a hurricane as it approaches the Big Island of Hawaii on Saturday, bringing with it as much as 2 feet of rain, according to the National Hurricane Center. A hurricane watch is in effect for the Big Island.
4: If it makes a landfall, it'll be only the seventh landfalling storm or hurricane in the Hawaiian Islands in about 75 years.
2: It's Fox Weather's Mike Seidel. Stay up to date with the latest on the storm. 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

0: It is Fox Across America with Jimmy Fallon. If you're watching on Fox Nation, you can see a line of people holding up dollar bills outside the studio because comedy's sexiest man has just sashayed right here. And he is sitting in the guest chair. He, of course, appearing at Hilarities in Cleveland August 20th. And then he's heading out to the Blue Note in Hawaii the following week.
1: That's right.
0: That is sexy, but not as sexy as you, sweet thing. Dave Landau back on the show.
1: Hey, sugar.
0: Good to see you, baby.
1: Good to see you, sweetheart.
0: There is a line outside.
1: Yeah.
0: Some of these guys are cute.
1: Some of them. But so some of them, I'm just going to do it for them.
0: For the love of the game.
1: That's right.
0: For the love of the game.
1: Give them some self-esteem.
0: Something you commented on when you made it into the studio is that since the last time you've been here, they got rid of all the toys.
1: Yeah, and even the ones in your drawers. Your drawers are gone.
0: What's funny about it is I haven't discussed the toys in this studio since the last time, which was the first time Caitlyn Jenner was on the show.
1: Oh.
0: And if you've heard this story, forgive me, but she came in and she goes, yeah, I don't know about these toys, Jimmy. It's a little weird. That's what she said. And I was like, oh, that's weird. And we had a funny conversation about her journey from the cover of my Wheaties box to the chair in my studio.
1: Sure.
0: And how she chose to highlight the toys and not the incongruent nature of fate.
1: Yes.
0: But it was just funny.
1: And just like the Wheaties box, you also threw out the chair.
0: Stop it right now.
1: I'm kidding. I know you like her.
0: She means well.
1: I know.
0: It is funny, though. There's something to be said by the fact that when she a week after she became a woman, she did hit somebody on the highway with a car.
1: She did. Killing them.
0: Just leaned right in on the stereotypes.
1: Yes.
0: Not only am I a woman, I'm kidding.
1: Yeah. I also shouldn't drive Uber.
0: Isn't it funny? So when you think of the moment we're living in right now, it's funny to me because Caitlyn Jenner was the Jackie Robinson of the trans movement.
1: She was.
0: She mainstreamed it. And as we sit here over this debate in the WNBA about men and women's sports, you know who's not welcome to participate on behalf of the trans? Her. The WNBA people want nothing to do with Caitlyn Jenner.
1: They don't like her at all.
0: Hate her.
1: Well, the left hates her.
0: Hate her.
1: Yeah.
0: So it's imagine if Jackie Robinson debuted in 1947 and 3 weeks later he was kicked out of the league and they were yelling the N-word at him.
1: Right.
0: That's essentially what they're doing to Caitlyn Jenner.
1: Yeah, by 1948 he's not welcome to play for anybody.
0: He's basically starring in a rebook of the Green Book or whatever that book was called.
1: Yeah, the Green Book, yeah.
0: Touring in the South. But they kicked her out the face of the movement. And like, I was not politically active in 2015 when she kind of happened.
1: Right.
0: So I saw the transactional nature of identity politics. And that was like, for me, that told me everything I needed to know about how it's all kind of like a scam.
1: It is.
0: Big time. Because she's the face of the movement. Like, the reason we're having a debate over men in dresses being accepted in mainstream society is literally because of her. She was on the cover of Vanity Fair, and every liberal in America said she was just the patron saint of our country, essentially.
1: And everybody had to say, this is the part that people forget, too. Everybody had to say she was beautiful.
0: Yes. It was like a North Korean funeral where they had like the forced crying sessions and stuff.
1: Yes.
0: You not only had to say she was beautiful, she was wonderful. You also had to say you were like attracted to trans people now.
1: You did, or else they said, yeah, they go, well, that means you're transphobic.
0: Yes.
1: And you're like, so, but doesn't that make me into, does it make me gay? And they're like, there's a problem with that? And I'm like, yeah, not for you, but for me. So you had to say she was beautiful. You had to say that you would date one.
0: Mm-hmm.
1: All that stuff. It became this huge thing.
0: And then one day, in that first week and a half, she went on The View as, you know, one of the girls.
1: Of course.
0: And told one of the girls she was one of the Republicans, and she was never welcome in polite society again.
1: Well, that's the thing, is once you say that word, they're like, well, you don't believe in anything that we stand for.
0: And that's all that matters.
1: Exactly.
0: Think about this. We're talking to Diamond Dave Landau. He's going to be in Cleveland at Hilarities August 20th. This matters. I met Jenny Fallon there.
1: Oh, yeah, that's right.
0: We're married 20 years this coming week. We met at Hilarities in 03. Yeah, I mean, listen, you know the way this works. You know, 20, at 20, it's, you know.
1: Yeah, we're getting there. We're 18.
0: Yeah. We're having a good time. But we definitely got married under the auspices that this was going to be like a funny 2.5 years.
1: Yeah.
0: You know what I mean? Then the kid came and Maury Povich was like, you know how this works.
1: Kids are really the glue because you don't want to leave and hurt the kid.
0: Yeah.
1: They don't realize that it's like you're staying for them. And they I mean, they'll find out later. But it's really the reason that marriages hold together, I think.
0: It's so funny.
1: Because there's no reason. Like, I love my wife. Mm-hmm. But it's we're just there for the kid. It's all optics.
0: It's all casting. We're just having an honest conversation. But you're going to be at Hilarities August 20th. And I had a point to make about this. And it was not about Hilarities, Jenny, or the fact that both of our marriages are a sham.
1: Right.
0: Damn it. I'm kidding. Jenny, where are you going, babe? I love you. What are you talking about? What do you mean?
1: It was about, we were talking about transports.
0: Who's
1: and
0: Javier?
1: How beautiful Caitlin was.
0: And The View. And she was a Republican and they kicked her out of the guest.
1: And once you're a Republican.
0: This is the point. Because we brought up kids and there was a reason I wanted to. Okay.
1: Yes.
0: Caroline Leavitt is leaving the White House. Literally for no other reason than she just gave birth a second time and she wants to go home and be with her kids. And she doesn't think her heart will be into putting in 22-hour work days and not seeing her kids, which I respect.
1: Well, yes, because she's been dealing with screaming children her whole life and now she doesn't want to be part of that press room and just go home to deal with her own children.
0: So the point is, I mean, in terms of like selfless acts, because you're taught in modern feminism, that you got to be a girl boss. You got to, you know, your career is everything, obviously. And you've got to ascend to those highest heights because you owe it to all the other women in the struggle. Okay? But do you think there's a single person saluting her for this selfless act of putting kids ahead of a career? No way.
1: Absolutely not.
0: No. So that, yeah, go ahead.
1: Oh, no, and you should. I mean, that's what I think is incredible. I don't understand, truthfully, and I'm not, this is in no way knocking women, but you had it made.
0: Yeah.
1: You didn't have to vote.
0: You didn't have to work.
1: You didn't have to work. You only had to work if your husband died, and then all you had to do was simply be a typist and occasionally have sex with your boss when his wife wasn't around. It wasn't that hard, and he gave you some extra money so you could live very well for that. It wasn't, you barely had to do anything.
0: Just lay there. What are you talking about?
1: It's just lay there, and then you just, it was a simple, simple life. Best case scenario, you were Marilyn Monroe, and one of the Kennedys killed you with pills. So, like, that was a good life. And I would reverse that in a second.
0: Yeah.
1: People are like, you would be a stay-at-home dad if my wife made a ton of money?
0: Yeah.
1: I would quit everything tomorrow. My ambition died right around 2020 when I realized everything was a sham.
0: When you do your first Zoom comedy show, folks, the world looks... You know, someone was talking to me about this. It might have even been Charles McBee. He's like, what no one understands about Zoom comedy is like every comic bombs, but you usually have a drive home from the gig to process that and then pet a dog or turn a show on and eat something. He's like, but in Zoom comedy, there's no separation from the bombing. It happens in your house.
1: Right.
0: And that's not fair.
1: Yeah, it's not. It's sad. When you bomb on a Zoom call, you're lucky that you forgot that the code to your gun safe is your child's birthday. That's how that feels right after.
0: We lost a lot of good men out there.
1: Dude, it's the worst feeling where you just close the laptop and just go, why did I say? You knew you shouldn't have said yes to it.
0: Yeah, no.
1: But they offered you any money at that point? Any money.
0: I could tell you there is a benefit that I've hosted for like 10 years at Gotham that obviously they couldn't do in 2020. So they're like, we're just going to have like a night with some of the donors and some of the people on. So if you want to tell some jokes, you can. You don't have to, but if you want to. And if I'm like, all right, you know, I'll be there and I'll have some funny comments during the conversation. Got right onto the Zoom and they're like, are you ready for your opening act? And I was like, hey, wait a minute. And I'm semi-convinced that Jeffrey Toobin only spanked the monkey because they expected him to do stand-up. And he was like, I'm going to do something less shameful than do comedy on Zoom. I'll tell you what.
1: That's far less degrading because you understand why he did it.
0: I'm gonna literally pull the ripcord on this one. Get out of this, man.
1: Dude, that's the worst feeling. But it's not even gratifying, I should say. But how interesting is it to know, with everything coming out with Fauci, just how two people like us were right?
0: I know. It's so true.
1: But the other side's never going to admit we were right. Mm-mm. But you still just go, Yeah, my gut instinct to not believe anything was right.
0: And we were laughing. We're talking to Dave Landau, by the way. I see him at Hilarities August 20th. Hey, girl. And then he's going off to the Blue Note in Honolulu, if you are so inclined. There's probably a lot of people there still stranded from Kennedy's wedding.
1: I believe, yes,
0: but we're having a conversation on the show we were having in 2020. And we were laughing at, like, the arbitrary nature of everything they were telling us. Just remember, like, everybody you know, which is funny, not in comedy, just in life, has a chunk of material on restaurants about how you had to walk in with a mask on, but you could sit down and have a mask off. And apparently, I guess the COVID flew over your head or something. I don't know how they ever reconciled that.
1: No, and then, well, that was incredible. And then here, I remember, I was living in New York, and I mean, I was calling into the show when you had to do it remote.
0: Yep.
1: But here, they were like, listen, we're just going to put you on the sidewalk now instead of in the restaurant. That's going to be safer, and people were just getting hit with cabs.
0: What you need to do is sit in the middle of Third Avenue.
1: Right. That's much safer. There's no doubt about it.
0: I remember those days, the rest of the curbside restaurants.
1: What is there anything more dangerous sounding than a New York curbside restaurant?
0: Third Avenue was completely lined on either side with people at tables eating food.
1: Yes.
0: And there's cars screaming by at 74 miles an hour in the middle. Right. Yeah, it's not good.
1: And door dashers on bikes carrying 16 bags.
0: Imagine how scared they had gotten Americans with all this fear mongering that people felt safer eating in the middle of Third Avenue than they did of actual COVID. They were more threatened by COVID than a guy driving a yellow cab who learned to drive in a coup attempt in his home country an hour ago.
1: Right.
0: Yeah.
1: Yeah, and a homeless guy pleasuring himself 3 feet away.
0: Every time.
1: It just, every time you ate anywhere, you were like, what's that guy doing? They're like, just don't look at it and eat the meal.
0: Yo, the saddest steak and eggs I ever ate at the Flame Diner, which is up by John Jay College.
1: Oh, yeah.
0: When I was a cab driver, you know, you drive 5 a.m., 5 p.m., whatever the case may be. The guy was splitting my cab with because we had a 24/7 lease. So we chipped in. We each worked 7 shifts that week. Oh. Okay, so you meet him, you work your 12 hours, you hand him the keys. He works his 12 hours, he hands you the keys. So you rest, you go home, you do whatever. On this particular day, the guy that I'm handing the keys to doesn't show up. But I got to cover the shift rent, so I just drive a 24-hour shift.
1: Right.
0: But I get back to the garage, no one knows where he is. So I drove 36 hours, okay, and stayed awake. Okay, I was a zombie, but I stayed awake. I drove a 36-hour shift. When it was over, I was like, you get a steak and eggs, big man. Yes, you do. And I went up to the Flame Diner. I sat at the window, and at the actual second they put down the plate, a guy walked right up, unzipped his pants, and did exactly what you think he did. And the waiter, to his credit, he goes, that's on us. I was like, that is amazing. I just watched it. And this is the city we live in. This is the highest rents in America, by the way.
1: Highest rents in America. Well, I remember one time during the pandemic, I was on the subway, and I'll just say one gentleman was doing something to another gentleman, and only one gentleman needed his mask off.
0: Wait, is that why you can't make eye contact with Mikey and Josh?
1: That's correct.
0: I'm kidding. Hold on a second here. What's even happening?
1: I know you two. But here's what was amazing. They were both wearing 8-ball jackets.
0: Is that true?
1: I swear. And so I was so used to seeing public lewd acts during this time because people were just doing it a lot. Mm-hmm. My only thought was, wow, where do you get 2 8-ball jackets?
0: They might have been time travelers.
1: I know.
0: It was the jacket of the year, and the year was 1992.
1: Right, exactly. And this was 2020.
0: Were you wearing a Malcolm X jacket while watching them?
1: Yeah, I looked down.
0: More fashion tips from Dave Landau when we come back.
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12: 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They have a billboard up in Times Square. Has been named Florida's Economic Developer of the Year. 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

0: agreed upon bargain in this country for as long as we've had a Secret Service is that he gets it, whoever the guy in charge is.
1: Yes.
0: So the Secret Service was like, this dude probably isn't safe on this plane. Not that we're not going to protect it, but if it comes to having to protect it, we don't want the most valuable life on it. But they're presenting this in a way as if Air Force One, without Trump, flew off like it was a Spirit Airlines flight from Detroit to Atlanta. You know what I mean? It still had an F-18 escort, and it still had B-2 bombers behind it like it always does.
1: Right.
0: Because if it flew off without that stuff, they'd know something was up.
1: Correct.
0: So everybody who says, like, we were just like a flying decoy, that's not actually true, number one.
1: No.
0: Number two, it's also not his call. Number three, as someone who was present at the last assassination attempt, I'm glad the Secret Service is finally trying. You know, as a guy who was caught on a hot mic at the White House Correspondents' Dinner going, wow, there sure is a lack of security around here. I don't mind them actually showing up and, you know, putting the varsity on the field. Do you?
1: Yeah. Also, yeah, after the fourth or fifth assassination attempt, it is good that they stepped in. Also, how pre-planned was it? I mean, there's a good chance Trump just wandered in there to have a burger and somebody was like, I got an idea how we can get him off this plane. Third, why are we telling everyone in the media what we did?
0: How it works, right? Yeah. Do you remember post 9/11 when they used to talk about vulnerabilities?
1: I was saying that Wolf Blitzer and stuff, yeah. He'd almost do an entire show called This Is What We Do.
0: Yeah. I remember that about, it was the Indian Point nuclear facility. And they're like, well, what if they were attacked Indian Point on Tuesday night when Spider is usually watching the NFL reruns?
1: Right.
0: And they're like, wait, what? Who's Spider? What is happening Tuesday night? You're like, I'm like, shut up! But they did that, right?
1: Yeah, the password is lamb.
0: And I can't wrap my head around that part because someone leaked that information. And the deal is, in theory, if you're going to meet the president or you're traveling with the president, no one can know that.
1: Right.
0: Do you know that I was in the Oval Office, got to go meet the president.
1: I saw that, yes.
0: Hooray. Do you know the two people I was with, up until the minute we were walking in, did not know we were going to meet the president, and I couldn't tell them.
1: Right.
0: I had to go there and be like, well, we got lucky, huh? You know what I mean?
1: Of course you do, right.
0: Because you got to play defense. Yet somebody's like, oh, no, he's flying out of Turkey at 3 p.m.
1: Yes. He's going to be in a hot dog cart crouching down just in case you're looking for him. Dave, it's not like Iran is looking for him.
0: The Iranians are so mad.
1: Oh, they're very upset.
0: And they're not letting this one go. Basically, the midterms are coming. If gas is $5, the Republicans are going to lose.
1: Yes.
0: So this needs to end soon.
1: It does.
0: It's a bad time to be a gay Ayatollah.
1: Yes, it is.
0: You do not want that 72 virgin eternity.
1: You need to straighten out those aisles.
0: You got to play some defense. Diamond Dave Landau heading to Hilarity's August 20th, August 26th at the Blue Note in Honolulu. I miss you already.
1: I miss you.
0: Follow him on social media, Twitter, OnlyFans, all of it.
1: Yeah, mainly OnlyFans.
0: It's just OnlyFans.
1: And Wiki Feet.
0: Good night, everybody.
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1: Tropical storm Lala forecast to become a hurricane as it approaches the Big Island of Hawaii on Saturday, bringing with it as much as 2 feet of rain, according to the National Hurricane Center. A hurricane watch in effect for the Big Island.
2: If it makes a landfall, it'll be only the seventh landfalling storm or hurricane in the Hawaiian Islands in about 75 years.
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8: That's one of the reasons why I talk about it so much, because I think it's an existential threat to any kind of GOP victory. The Democrat Party used these far-left ideologues as a get-out-the-vote mechanism. And in order to seem sincere, they had to adopt a lot of that platform in order to seem like they were one of them.
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10: Many observers say Iran has put up a strong fight, but that America has one weapon that Iran doesn't, and that's a nuclear bomb. In your view, how likely is it for America to use a nuclear bomb?
11: Naturally, it can end up being a mistake for them. The morning after they use a bomb, all of America's military bases around the world would be occupied. Today, things are different than World War II. The people of the world have awakened. No one in the world will allow for such a crime to be committed, because the next time it could be themselves.
10: Washington has long claimed that Iran is a threat to Israel. Israel says Iran wants to build a bomb to destroy Israel. Does Iran want to destroy Israel?
11: Iran has only one thing to say about occupied Palestine, and this is something our martyred leader has also said. The leadership there must be chosen based on a majority vote by the people who are connected to that land. This will certainly not be done with a nuclear bomb, but we certainly prefer if the Zionist regime did not exist. Just like the previous South African regime, an apartheid and white supremacist regime that was discarded by the people, the same thing must happen in Palestine.
12: Healthcare should be a choice made by a patient and their doctor. If that patient is under the age of 18, the parents as well, right? And I believe that Medicare for All should cover all healthcare.
13: Yeah.
12: Which is defined by what a patient needs in accordance with their doctor. So that includes reproductive rights, mm-hmm. right? That includes gender-affirming care, healthcare.
8: So a lot of stuff in this whirlwind of a news cycle, and we're going to break down everything this week, today actually, to get you set up, because we're almost through the week. And whenever we get close to Friday anymore, I kind of wonder, well, hell, what else is going to come out of the gate? What else is going to happen? What else is going to break? Good heavens, because I'm just waiting to see, because with Iran and everything else, I mean, we know we've been talking about this day in and day out. Does that mean that we're going to have, is it going to escalate? Are we going to have an agreement? Or what's going to happen with the economy? So welcome to the radio program. Dana Lash with you. We're at the top of this first hour. Good

0: getting everything started and ready to go. Now, one of the things, I'm going to actually put this up because I saw this yesterday and immediately some of this is a little inaccurate, this story that's going around, although it's a very Red Dawn-esque kind of situation. And it's the story of, maybe get this up, this supposed threat maybe that was going around about how Iran was preparing for military operations on U.S. soil. And but in reality, kind of they were. But it had to do with this IRGC general who was saying that they are allowing operations in a certain territory, but it didn't mention the U.S. It didn't mention anything of that nature. But still, because didn't Red Dawn just came out? If I'm remembering correctly, when did this movie come out? Red Dawn came out it had come out in 1984. So it's like we're on the anniversary of it, the release of it, because it came out, I think, in August of 84. So we're in the anniversary of this. Just how the timing is just impeccable. But and you guys remember that movie? I think Patrick Swayze was in it. You had like a lot of the guys, I think, that were in The Outsiders that were actually in Red Dawn. But the story, and this was something that was over at New York Post, and it was over at the Japan Times, because immediately I wanted to pull out my 50 cal and position it right where I could take out the most IRGC members if they were going to come and try something like this and get froggy domestically. And this, of course, came as the military stance and with the frozen talks, as they put it. Everything is in a stalemate. Now, what's stupid is that this is the negotiation to get to the negotiation. I know I've said that a million times, but this is the negotiation just to get us to a point where we can negotiate like an ending to this. So we can't even agree on how to even approach getting to the end of it. And that's the real problem. We're not even at that point. We don't even have that. So I think it goes to show you that these people, they're not serious at all whatsoever on the negotiate. Iran isn't. They're not serious on these negotiations. They're not serious on the good. They're not serious on ceasing any of this. But can you imagine if they actually did decide to do something domestically? Because, you know, you hear all the stories of terror cells, etc. There's memes about this. Rural America turns into Chris Pratt from Parks and Rec with a Photoshop rifle in his hands. There are people who like weekend warrior to prepare for stuff like this. And that would be one of the stupidest things I think that Iran could possibly do. Because it would see, that's why they've always avoided attacking Israel head on, because then there would be no excuse for restraint and a response, just like with the U.S., no excuse for restraint. The other thing that we've been watching as well is, let me pull this up, this is interesting, the Islamist aspect. So Mamdani, this came out just the other day, Mamdani had refused to attend, because, you know, in New York, every country has its own whatever day parade, right? It's not one country over the other. Every country, you know, everybody that lives in New York, you know, they have their own festivals. They have their own country-specific parades, days, things like that. And previously, a lot of the mayor's schedule, I mean, they have a lot of stuff to do, is they show up at every single one of these. It just engenders goodwill with the community, things like that. I get it. But what's interesting is that not everything has been treated the same, at least with this new Mamdani administration. So even de Blasio attended most everything, and Eric Adams after him attended most everything, but not Mamdani. So it made news a little while ago when he refused to do the Israel Independence Day parade. It was making news because he was invited and apparently had declined. And I want to add that that's also when his wife was out. She decided to go on one of her little trips, one of her vacations. I can't remember what vacation it was. I can't remember if this was the one where she was in India and she was getting inspiration for her art, or if this is where she was in France. She's taken so many trips. I honestly, I can't remember, but she was out of the country on a personal vacation. because that's apparently all she does is sit in coffee shops and glare at New Yorkers whose religion she doesn't like. And then she takes these super swanky vacations and does all these retreats and all this stuff for what? I don't know. I've never seen anyone who gets so tired and needs to have a spa day after, you know, doing nothing. But there we are. They don't even have kids. So she's was out of the country. So he declined the first ever. Apparently, it was the first time ever that a New York mayor declined to participate. Now, you might think, well, maybe it's something he didn't really actually have anything else going on. He just didn't want to do it. He was actually pictured in other areas doing other things. So he just didn't want to do it. We'll just be honest about it then. But we all know why he didn't want to do it. So he ignored the Israel Independence Day thing. And that's a big thing in their community, in the Israeli community there. He ignored that. And then just the other day, he gathered with the Pakistani community. And they celebrated Pakistan's Independence Day, which I thought was weird. Like, why would you ignore one and then you're doing Pakistan? And then he gave this big speech like they've done so much to build New York. I don't know what they've ever done to build New York. Everybody talks about immigrants and all this other stuff. And I just think that's a bunch of identity politic nonsense. But I digress. What do they actually build? Why is it that this is, it's just weird. And he made sure he was photographed there. He went, they had their parade. They did their parade. They had this whole thing and he was there. And he was saying that this is about honoring the contributions that Pakistani New Yorkers have made to the city. Okay, that's great, but you couldn't do it for all of them. Remember, he also just erased the Italians with the little map that they came out with. He erased the Italians. And so he showed up to this, and I thought that was weird. And I made of comments on this, considering Pakistan's own history of expelling people like Afghans and like everybody else. But he has made it very, very clear in that there is othering that is going on here. And he wants to other certain belief sets and certain subgroups out of existence. I mean, remember, Pakistan was basically carved out of India, and then they created a Muslim state. And then this was after you had Islamists that had been invading every part of that area, carrying out raids all across India. I mean, they had, I don't know what the death toll was, but it was over a million. Over a million. Just all this bloodshed and conflict in the area. Good luck being a Christian in Pakistan. Good luck being anything other than whatever homogenous belief set, which we know it is Islamism, runs it. They separated from India, which is why they even exist. So they do not, by the way, unless you are of their faith, you do not have the same rights. You will get harassed. So I just thought he keeps showcasing and acting like these types of cultures are somehow part of the fabric of cities like New York. And that's contrary to what New York is. It's contrary from where these cultures come from. You don't have the quote-unquote diversity. You don't have a democratic process. Hell, you can't even protest over there without risk of getting killed. It's truly stunning. We're going to dive in. We got more on that. We also have to dive into the woke Reich, because I'm telling you something. This is pretty crazy to see this, and I'm just done with it. I'm really done with all of this nonsense. I don't know if you've seen some of the video going around, but I think Tucker Carlson has gone full-on Adolf and decided to accuse my friend of literally being entirely created by Israel. I mean, the mask has been off for a while. I don't know how anyone can listen to anything he says and think there's anything Christ that's coming out of his mouth. I don't know how anybody can look at anything Tucker Carlson says and not only think, oh, well, yeah, that's Christ speaking. That sounds like a disciple. Or even that sounds like an educated person. not everything that befalls you is because of the Jews. I don't know if he was raised to believe that. I can't imagine his good father did. His father wasn't anything like that. And I knew his father. I'm. It's just shocking to me. It's shocking to me to see when people show you who they are, you got to believe them. And it's amazing that people can keep quiet for that long and have that much just hate and rage swirling within them, that this is what they do. We're going to discuss that and a lot more as we roll towards headlines. We're going to get headlines, and of course after that we have Days of These United States. We're also going to get into the childhood vaccines, this vaccine stuff, and coming up, Ken Paxton is going to be joining us. He's going to be joining us as well, so a lot of good stuff. As we move, the folks who help make the program possible, it is, who do we have here? Because this is not...
1: Berna.
0: Now it's open. So Berna is, well, it's called Berna Gun, but it's not a gun. It is an option to have when your options are limited. I will always carry. I have no problem carrying. I've told you this before. I have no problem throwing lead down range just to, you know, protect myself and my loved ones. And I'll go to sleep at night, no issue. What aggravates me, though, is to not be totally covered when my options are limited. 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You carry different calibers. You carry blades. 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Well, this is how the Berna fits in. You know, you're not replacing your firearm. 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
14: And now, all of the news you would probably miss. It's time for Dana's Quick Five.
0: Oh, let's see here. Oh, my gosh. You know, I don't have this on my headlines, but I got to tell you, because you know I follow that bald eagle, the bear, whatever, live cam with the bald eagles. Jackie, the mama eagle, passed away. They just announced it. Now, she had gotten into a fight with two younger eagles, so I don't know if it was related to that, but she had, like, there was, like, some anemia issues and a few other things, and so she has, like, her eaglets. I have been watching, no joke, that camera. Literally, it's perpetually up on my office monitor because I like to peek in on it. I mean, I watch it all day. I have it up all day long, and I am so sad. They just raised enough money to be able to stave off a massive development. They're trying to overdevelop the area. They're not against development, but they don't want houses, like four houses on an acre, you know what I mean? And call it luxury. So that's what they were trying to fight there. And they ended up winning, and they raised the money to be able to save the air. But then you got this news. I'm like, golly, it never ends. This is horrible. So, John Hinckley Jr. sends a message to Jodie Foster 45 years after the Reagan assassination attempt. I am mystified as to how this guy, like, we're just acting like this is normal. Because he tried to kill the president of the United States to impress Jodie Foster. I think that he still has all of the same obsessions. Because the fact that he sent well wishes to her 45 years later is freaky. This dude, I think, is still dangerous. He's on X, for crying out loud. He's on social media. This is so weird. You have tourists posting for photos atop of an iconic Oregon waterfall. Took a deadly fall. I swear we have headlines like this every single year. People, we got to stop it. Extinct human remains found on the seafloor fuel claims of real-life biblical giants. I believe it. I mean, I think there were some tall persons back in the day. I'm just saying. But they said that the remains of an extinct human being discovered on the seafloor off of Taiwan, they said that these leg bones belong to Denisovans, an ancient group of humans that split from the Neanderthal lineage about 550,000 years ago. Looks like a thigh bone and a shin bone. Now, here's the thing. What if it's just like a person whose pituitary gland was like completely in overdrive? And now we're going to make an assumption for like a whole species based on that? I don't know. I've got questions. We have a lot more. Don't go anywhere.

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3: Fox News, I'm Chris DeMeo. Luigi Mangione is reportedly expected to change his plea on federal charges of stalking and killing UnitedHealthcare CEO Brian Thompson.
4: It not only cancels the January federal trial, but could also end his state trial because of New York's double jeopardy law, because the state case is where Mangione faces actual murder charges.
3: Fox's Brian Yenis in New York. The New York state trial is scheduled to start September 8th. A new Fox poll gives Republicans the edge in Michigan's Senate race.
5: Republican Mike Rogers with 51% of the vote and far-left Democrat Abdul Sayed at 47%. So Rogers has a four-point edge, which is still within the poll's margin of error among Michigan's registered voters.
3: Fox's Alexis McAdams, President Trump has endorsed Rogers. 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
0: So, welcome back. Dana Lash with you. We got to have this conversation about, I'm going to just dive into it. I think I have this later, but I'm switching it. I'm sorry, Juan. I'm just dragging it all the way up here. I think I had it later in the show, but it just seems more naturally. Or I think maybe it was earlier. No, it's earlier. I just didn't get to it. So I got a question. This is in, so I live in Dallas. The airport, my airport of choice is the DFW airport. Huge airport. It's like space-wise the biggest in the world. I don't think it has the most terminals, but it is the biggest in terms of space. It is huge. And you have like, you have like five terminals. I think they're building a sixth. Aren't they doing a sixth terminal right now? And it's its own little city. And I've been in these, you know, in the airport. I've been in the D terminal. D terminal, I think, is like the international terminal. That's where the most international flights fly out of. That's what's known as the international terminal. And I see when I'm in there, you know, you're going to your flight, they'll have these chapels. It's the All Faith Chapel. And what I find funny is that sometimes if they have Christian services, they bring the crosses out. And then when it's done, they put everything away. So it's like it's like the room of requirement in Harry Potter, right? It just, you know, manifests and whatever you need, it's there. And it is something that they make accessible for people of every faith. Okay, whatever. Well, then this headline, and I find it weird that it's in August that this is making the news, although the construction on this is not set to be completed until December. So according to the news and the permits, an Islamic foot washing station, actually several, are coming to the DFW airport. They're called the Wudu stations. And that is the whole wudu thing is like this ritualistic cleansing process that one must undergo if you're a Muslim before you pray, right? This graphic that Juan has is just killing me right now. It is hysterical. So I made questions on this. So let me just explain. If you don't know, the wudu thing, that's like the ritual of cleansing before they say their prayers. They have to, and there's like a certain way you do it and certain things you wash. So you wash your hands and your arms up to your elbows. You're supposed to like sniff water in your nose. You wash your face and your head, and then you wash your feet. And then after that, you can pray. Now, you have to do the whole thing over again if you fart. What? Totally not kidding. Google it. I kid you not. Google it. I triple dog dare you to Google that. Okay. So if you do anything like, you know, touch a dead person or do anything or fart, you know, go to the bathroom, then you gotta start the whole damn thing over again. So hold it in. What? It's, yeah, it is, you know. Anything that's nasty, you got to start over again, right? I am not kidding. I'm not kidding with this. So they are installing what they call these voodoo stations in men's and women's restrooms in Terminal D. And it's described as giving Muslim travelers a dedicated place to perform ritual washing before prayer. Now, I am so not done with this. Let me just tell you what the rest of the story says. They say officials point to another reason for the change. Travelers washing their feet in the sinks can leave the floors wet and slippery and damage restroom counters. Now, they're like, well, they're quick to point out that these are in other airports like Chicago, O'Hare, etc. And they're also quick to point out, well, this is privately funded, you know. It's $300,000. It's privately funded. And it was registered with Texas regulators on July 31st. It's coming out. The news is coming out now. They expect to have it completed by the end of the year. And they want to prevent water on standard restroom floors because people are apparently barn animals. Okay, so I have two questions. I'm going to try to do this delicately. My first question is this. So, okay, fine. Everybody, like I said, is quick to point out that these are privately funded. $300,000 for a voodoo. And there's only two of them, I think, that are going in. There's the one in the women's and one in the men's that's in Terminal D. I don't believe that they are in any other terminal. But they're, the way the article reads, they're just in those two, right? So my question is this. If they are privately funded, who pays for the maintenance and any repairs and upkeep? Who's responsible for that out of my question, right? My second question is this. It's 2026. Is that a thing that we got to wash our feet like that? Kane, I'm really genuinely asking. This is not like, I know, you know, Jesus was like, shake the dust off your sandals. And I get it. Like being over in the Middle East, there's lots of sand. Yeah. But also, we have better shoes today. Kane?
12: Yeah, plus the flooring, the pavement, everything from the taxi ride to the front of the airport, all the way to your terminal, you're not going to be stepping in anything dirty. I don't see this as being an issue. I don't see people needing these wash stations because their feet are so dirty every time they go to the damn airport. I don't see that happening.
0: I mean, I'm amazed by this because I'm like, oh man, I can't wait to change my socks or something like that. But I don't know. I consider myself an almost frightfully cleanly person. I'm really into grooming myself, you know? So I can't imagine, like, I'm just going to clean my feet at the airport. And furthermore, I can't believe people were putting their dirty ass hocks in the sink. That's disgusting.
12: The other thing is, are they walking around barefoot to the terminal? Is this what they're doing? Are they being barefoot? Is that what we're...
0: I don't know.
12: That's the only thing that makes sense to me.
0: I mean, how is there still not water all over the floor from this? I saw one of these foot washing stations in Jaffa, and it was outside before you go into the mosque. They have a place where you wash your and do all that, and you wash your. And I'm going to just tell you, the pavement right around it was soaking wet. So how was there, if the goal is to not have water all over the floor, then there's going to be water all over the floor. Because you're either going to have towels or you're going to have paper towels, one of the two. You're not going to be able to have your little feet dryer. So what's that going to do? It's 2026, right? It's like the whole call to prayer thing. Where church bells were bells that literally also kept time and made announcements like so-and-so kicked the bucket. Here's how many bells for a death. Here's how many bells for the birth. Here's how many bells. You know, the call to prayer is a guy screaming from a minaret like, oh, time to come pray to Allah, la, la, la. I mean, and everyone's like, well, it's necessary for the reminder. Hi, people have got iPhones and watches and you can set alarms. You don't need to play something in 11 million decibels because you're actually making a declaration of planting a flag. It's intrusive for a purpose. And I feel like this is too. There's no dedicated, and I'm not even asking for one. I'm pointing out there's no dedicated space. And you, they can say it's privately funded, but I'm guaranteeing you that public money is coming into this in some way or another, whether it's upkeep, whether it's maintenance, whether it's repairs, whatever it is. That's just, I mean, that's the, you know, the thing. I also think this, again, it's 2026. We're not a foot washing in the airport bathroom country, okay? We're not, let's wash your feet before you go. We're not that. This is Texas. We've got Neiman's here. You know what I mean? Like, we've got Starbucks's on every damn corner in the U.S. of A. You can literally pull up to a grocery store and people will run their groceries out and put them in your car, right? This is the USA. We don't do feet washing at all these different places before you can go in. If that's where you come from, fine. But don't start putting in feety sinks all over everywhere and demanding that that we have, because you had it back in your third world sandbox, that, you know, you can come and bring it here. Dana, that's offensive. Not as offensive as your dirty, crusty, nasty hawks getting soaked like pickled pig's feet in some water at the airport. I'm just saying. That's the truth of it. Maybe America isn't your country. We don't do that. We don't do that here. And that's okay, because you can do it there. We just don't do it here. It's okay, people, to say this stuff. It is okay to be like, you're still going to have water everywhere all over the floor. I've seen them. There were foot washing stations all the hell over everywhere we were over in the Middle East. And the water all over the floor. What do you think you're proving? You're not doing anything. No one's going to sit there and dry their feeties off. No, that's not how that happens. Somebody's going to slip. Here's what's going to happen. Somebody's going to slip and break a hip. And then there's going to be a big old Islamic lawsuit against the airport at DFW. And I'm sure they'll use that as an excuse to cancel more flights. I'm just saying. But it's true, though. So I don't care if it's privately funded. Do you think that I could put a privately funded giant cross in the middle of Terminal D? I mean, if you're saying it's not a big deal, then why is the chapel all purpose? And then they trade out the religious symbolism, you know, depending on the folks in there. People might think that it's not a big deal, but I'm guaranteeing you that it is. This is all about the Islamification of America. This is not something that we do in our culture. This is not something that Christians do as part of anything other than, you know, maybe a symbolic act or something to demonstrate Jesus's lessons on service and fellowship. But it's not something that's required for, you can't come in here and pray unless your feeties are clean. Thankfully, I've never, Ken, have you ever seen anybody put the feet in the sink at the airport when you were there?
12: No, thankfully. Because I don't know, I'd have to say something.
0: Oh, my body would be physically incapable of not saying something.
12: I almost would want to kick their other foot up from under them is what I'd want to do.
0: I mean, people wash their hands in that sink. That's just disgusting. That's just nasty. Like, what are you doing with your feet that you're like, oh my gosh, I gotta wash. How nasty are you that you gotta wash your feet? Seriously, that's what we think. We're like, how nasty are you? You gotta wash your feet off before you pray. What does it matter? This is not something we do. Just like having, again, the call to prayer. These are like little intrusive things. That's just symbolic ritualism. That's not the edification of the spirit. That's not anything of that purpose. These are little intrusive things to further and further squeeze you out of spaces. That's exactly what it is. And if people deny it, oh, that's just Islamophobia. If it's Islamophobia, then tell me why there isn't a dedicated Christian space. If it's Islamophobia, then why is it that there's so much? Why is it that you cannot go and put a cross in a Muslim nation? You can't go and you can't have like a San Janeiro festival in Pakistan. You can't do that. What would happen? They'd beat you to death. They literally would. So I'm just saying, it's another case of like suicidal empathy. Partly it's that. Partly people think, oh, well, it's not a big deal. Just let it. No, I think it is. So now they're saying, well, anybody can use them. So you're telling me that if I wanted to wash my tennis shoes off in the foot washing station, I can? because that's how I'm looking at it. Airport floors are gross. We have a lot more on the way as we move. We got it because I'm not done. We got a lot on Islamification of America today. We're also going to get into the woke Reich crash out. We also have GOP and the Senate race in Texas. We're going to talk about that as well. So you don't want to miss anything. Ooh, and the child vax, all of that stuff. The abortion shot. Now, we called it the clot shot, but I think now it's kind of maybe safe to call it that, right? Doesn't sound like much of a stretch. So we're going to get into all of that as we move. The folks who won't make the program possible. I actually just saw, let me pull this up. I just saw a thing from Alliance Defending Freedom. They're back in the courtroom again, beating somebody else down. As they should, because they're fighting for your rights. I don't know any other group that has made such an impact as Alliance Defending Freedom, whether it is having the repeal of Roe v. Wade, or whether the overturning of Roe v. Wade, rather,

0: for a huge free speech victory at the Supreme Court for a Christian counselor, or protecting all of these businesses when whatever woke mafia comes after them. Alliance Defending Freedom has been in the fight every single time. I mean, on the front line, sometimes alone, defending the freedoms and values that matter, where it matters really the most, and that's in the courtroom. Because this stuff is expensive, and a lot of people walk away from these fights and allow this stuff, fait accompli, to just erode our constitutional freedoms, but not ADF. They fight the biggest cultural and legal battles that happen right here. They walk into the courtrooms. They work to protect women's sports through common sense legislation. They're fighting efforts to expand dangerous, like mail order abortion drug schemes, things like that, where you have women popping them sometimes a couple at a time, and then they're in the hospital because basically you've overdosed on abortifacients. It's insane. 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

0: Thanks, mailbox.
1: We just got a letter. We just got a letter. We just got a letter. I wonder who it's from.
0: Oh, it looks like my ballot. Brought to me by my Secretary of State. And with it, I can participate in democracy. The first day that I can turn this in is June 25th.
2: It's the fake document.
0: It has to be postmarked by July 21st.
2: That's okay, kids, because we don't check
0: Or I can drop it off up until Election Day, which is August 4th.
2: And even after, because we don't
0: check Secretary
2: that
0: of State. Thanks, mailbox.
1: Folks could do, we can do.
2: I mean, first off, I find that incredibly debasing. You know, that's just... Secondly, you might be asking yourself, why is Abdul al-Sayed, the absolute terror simp, who's trying to run for Senate and up there in Little Mogadishu, why is he doing a kid's show for this? Well, I'll tell you why. It's not for his base. It's for the independents and the moderates out there. He's trying to do everything that he can to slim down the terror girth, for the lack of any other better way to put it, to make him seem like he is inoffensive and benign. And look, I know Blue's Clues too. Here's a cultural touch point that we share, because a lot of the people that watch Blue's Clues are now in their like late 20s and they're voting. And maybe they don't know everything about Abdul al-Sayed, but they'll remember the guy who did that cultural touch point and made that video. They'll know him, they'll know that, and that's going to stick in their heads. That's why he did it. And then what you didn't see is the Blue wasn't there because he hates Blue. You know, like Hassan Piker, probably got electrocuted the hell off the set. All right, we got a lot more on the way. We got Texas AG and Senate candidate Ken Paxton going to be joining us next hour. Stick with us.
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0: UFO Portland. The Rose.
1: A hearing for an accused killer. I'm Chris DeMeo, Fox News. Luigi Mangione, the man accused of killing UnitedHealthcare CEO Brian Thompson, is set to appear at an emergency hearing today. Fox's Chanley Painter has more.
2: Luigi Mangione is facing two federal stalking charges resulting in the death of UnitedHealthcare CEO Brian Thompson in December 2024. And the Justice Department is seeking the maximum penalty of life in prison without parole. So in other words, Mangione could choose to plead guilty without anything promised in return. Now the question is why? Strategically for Mangione, pleading guilty to federal charges could also short-circuit the state murder case against him, which is scheduled to start on September 8th. Because while the U.S. Constitution allows for separate state and federal prosecution, New York's stricter double jeopardy law could block the state from putting Mangione on trial if he's already federally convicted for the same criminal conduct.
1: Mangione could get life in prison if convicted. The 2026 Field of Dreams game taking place last night.
3: After a four-year hiatus, baseball returned to Iowa as the Phillies took on the Twins in the third MLB Field of Dreams game, and the balls kept flying into the cornfields beyond the outfield fence, and it all started with the first batter of the game.
4: Schwarber with a shot out to the corn in right. Keisha back, and it's gone! What a way to open the ball game!
3: The call on Netflix. Philly slugger Kyle Schwarber with a solo shot. He hit two home runs in this game to bring his total to a major league leading 37 on the year. Four home runs were hit in this one, three by Philadelphia as they win it 7-1. Tony Genualdo, Fox News.
1: Three executions are carried out on the same day in the U.S. on Thursday. They happened in Tennessee, Oklahoma, and Alabama. That's the first time it's happened in 16 years. 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
1: Vice President J.D. Vance is calling for the Department of Justice to investigate several hospitals and clinics following a bombshell report from the Department of Health and Human Services.
18: A brand new report issued by the Department of Health and Human Services accuses some hospitals of incorrectly billing insurers for transgender health care procedures, allegedly altering diagnosis codes that did not match up with the patient, all to make a profit without regard for the patient's health. The report, called Wolves in White Coats, How Doctors and Hospitals Pushed and Profited from Gender Medicine, comes just a couple of days after the Centers for Medicare and Medicaid Services cut off Medicaid funding to hospitals that offer gender-affirming care for minors.
1: That's Fox's Anita Vogel. The aircraft carrier USS George Washington is making its way to the Middle East from Asia as reports have surfaced of supply and mental health issues on board. USS Lincoln, which has been stationed in the Gulf for a record 240 days.
19: Democrat Senator Richard Blumenthal raising concerns of supply shortages, water contamination, plumbing issues, and deteriorating mental health in a letter to Secretary Hegseth, asking, quote, whether the Navy can sustain the operational tempo now being demanded of its carrier force.
1: Fox's Jackie Heinrich at the White House. War Secretary Pete Hegseth says that the claims are completely misrepresented. President Trump visits Long Island later today to meet law enforcement. He'll be joined by Nassau County Executive Bruce Blakeman, who's backed by the president and trying to dethrone incumbent New York Democratic Governor Kathy Hochul.
20: There are a lot of people in New York who disagree with President Trump's policies, but I think they appreciate the fact that they'll have a governor that can pick up the phone and talk to the president and get instant results.
1: Blakeman on Fox's Varney and Company. The latest Siena poll out this week shows Blakeman has cut the governor's lead in half from 20 points to 10 points. I'm Chris DeMeo. This is Fox News.
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13: And that's one of the reasons why I talk about it so much, because I think it's an existential threat to any kind of GOP victory. The Democrat Party used these far-left ideologues as a get-out-the-vote mechanism. And in order to seem sincere, they had to adopt a lot of that platform in order to seem like they were one of them.
14: The Dana Show with Dana Lash.
13: Welcome back to the program. Dana Lash with you. We are at the top of our second hour, and coming up we have AG Ken Paxton, who's also Republican nominee for Senate, who's going to be joining us. And we've been discussing a number of things, including really quickly, you're going to see it later, the foot washing thing that's coming to DFW. I'm just saying, the graphic, I just need there to be like a wall in the graphic between the man's dirty foot and my precious visage, because even in a graphical form, I'm like, like my little avatar will vomit all in this square containment of that image. Like his toe, dude, is right by my face. It's so like.
21: Yeah, Juan's putting it up here right now.
13: So what they make, our team makes these graphics like for the YouTube stuff. And my first thought was, why is his nasty foot next to my precious visage? And also my hands are a different color. But why is that toe so close? Look how close the toe is to my face. Like, can we put like a Trump wall like right there, you know, have it kind of around the W's, but just, you know,
21: like that's wall.
13: Ew. Why do we have, it's 2026, why are we washing our feet in airports? Like, geez, it's not, we're not like, we're not walking through the Sahara getting to DFW, guys. This, if you missed it, I'm still not over it, because it's a foot thing and I find that disgusting. I don't even like saying the word. Yeah. But they're putting the little feety washy stations in the D terminal of DFW. And everyone's like, but the feety washy stations are everywhere. And I'm still not over it, because I don't want to be slipping and sliding and busting my ass in the bathroom. Because, by the way, they say that it's going to save the water on the floor. It's not going to do that, because I saw them all over overseas, and their water's all over the floor anyway. In the Voodoo station, it's all over the floor anyway. So we're going to be breaking bones because someone's like, I got to continue my Bronze Age practice of feety washy. I'm offended. I am more offended. Who do you think can get crazier quicker? Because I guarantee it'll be me. Ozark and part Irish. Try me. Anyway, so now that we got that out of the way, I had to. So where do we start? Because I've got to come. We got Ken Paxton's coming up. Let me just go ahead and dive into the Tucker thing. So Tucker Carlson decided to just, I think Ben broke him. Ben Shapiro. I've known Ben for, I don't even know how long now. 15 years? A long time. He and I are only a couple of years apart in age. And we got hired over at Breitbart around this, like in a similar time frame. And at one point, when we were in what Andrew Breitbart, the late Andrew Breitbart, thought was an office space, which wasn't, it was literally an old refat, like re-outfitted studio from Master P. Kane, you would appreciate that. Oh, yeah. It was a Master P studio, for real. That's literally, yeah, you would walk in, there wasn't a front door per se, but you had to enter through the alley, and you would go through the back, and you would walk in, and you walk in this little foyer, and then you go in, and then there was like a pool table and like a ping pong table and like a dorm couch and a TV. And then upstairs was like a, around the perimeter, a catwalk where all the desks were. It was a weird setup, but it was perfect for him because that's exactly like how he was. But we had desks up there. We saw a lot, but I've known him for a long time. And apparently Israel made him. Did you know that? I mean, I could say that Cutter then made Tucker. If we're going to go down that road, first off, if you don't know what happened, I guess he got broken fully yesterday and he decided to go completely off and make all of these insane accusations. I think this is, whoa, let me look at this, and decide to say that I guess Ben was entirely a creation. I mean, you know what? Let's, what do we want to start with? 23 or 24? Let's do 24. Okay. Good call, Juan. Start there.
0: It's literally immoral to oppose Ben Shapiro's employer's foreign policy.
13: That's not true.
0: But it's also un-American. Like, this country was founded to fight wars for Israel. That's why we're here.
13: What?
0: I mean, our founder said explicitly, America exists as a Judeo-Christian country to support Israel. Okay? So whatever prime minister of that country wants, we're doing. I mean, that's why we're here. So if you're against it, you don't believe in America. You're against America. Why don't you just leave? Maybe we'll revoke your green card. Oh, do I have a green card? We'll strip your citizenship.
13: Pause this real quick. Do you know what just struck me? So with DEI, which is part of critical race theory, and as you know, critical race theory is a Marxist tactic of trying to psychologically turn people against their own founding institutions and their own free republic by making them question the what all of their freedoms are predicated upon, right? So with the left and with DEI, with critical race theory, and this was something that I wrote about back in 2012 when Derek Bell was discovered that he was really close to Barack Obama, and that's who was first introducing CRT in all of these college campuses across the country. So CRT, critical race theory, replaces the economic factor with the identity factor as a way to divide people. And but then further, what they do is call you to question all of your founding tenets. So the result of your nation is flawed because the people who created it were flawed and the things in which you thought you could believe in are no more. So it makes you have like a quasi-existential crisis about the nation in which you're living. He's doing the exact same thing that the left does with CRT. This is a Marxist tactic to make you turn on your own nation's founding. All right, go ahead. Sorry.
0: Don't believe in America. You're against America. Why don't you just leave? Maybe we'll revoke your green card. Oh, do I have a green card? We'll strip you your citizenship. And that's what ICE exists to do now. Well, in any case, you should know watching this that these are not just Ben Shapiro's opinions. They said he actually has opinions. Who knows? But these are the opinions of the people who prop up Ben Shapiro, who created Ben
13: Shapiro. Okay, so let's start with this straw man. Let's start with this logical fallacy that he decides, because he's committed several in here. I mean, he says things that are entirely unproven, and then he assumes this giant conspiracy never without any proof or whatever. So he's immediately judging Shapiro by where he went to school and who he thinks helped him. Now, this was ironic for a guy who literally begged Hunter Biden to help get his son Buckley into Georgetown. Buckley, who was Vance's deputy press secretary until reporters began asking questions, and he allowed him to slip out the side door and create a cushy consultancy business on K Street, despite the fact that he never worked on a winning campaign or ever advised a winning campaign. But I digress. So the irony is that he begged Hunter Biden to write a recommendation letter because his son could not get into Georgetown on his own accord. And so he was trying to have people help and recommend him. Ultimately, he ended up going to UVA because he couldn't get into Georgetown. So I find that incredibly ironic. So he's claiming that what he's claiming is that Israel created Daily Wire and then forced Facebook to give them a great deal. Because when Daily Wire first was created and they started advertising, they advertised on Facebook very, very smart. They realized that if you made money for Facebook with ads, Facebook will allow you to make money easier and they won't suppress you in the algorithm, because then they stop viewing you as an ideological opponent and they start using you as a way the platform views you as a way that it can enrich itself. They recognized that early on before anybody else, and they immediately exploited it like any good capitalist would do. That has nothing to do with Israel. It has nothing to do with geopolitical ideology, that just has everything to do with not being a dumbass CIA reject who got everything handed to him because of his dad and his heiress stepmother. That's what that has to do with. Moving on, there's no, by the way, he at no point gives any hard fact for any of this. He's just like, well, you know, Israel created him. He makes it sound like Ben is this test tube baby in Israel. And then he says, well, he never speaks for himself. He's entirely made. This is cut. This is 23. Listen.
0: Maybe the last thing they need is to be lectured by people who are clearly the beneficiaries of unearned privilege, like Ben Shapiro, who somehow got into Harvard Law School despite a middling IQ. How did that happen? Never asked.
13: Why are you so sweaty?
0: People like that have no standing at all.
13: Oh, my gosh.
0: To lecture the rest of America's young people about whether or not they complain about their clearly declining standard of living and their future prospects.
13: So this had to do with an argument over people talking about DoorDashing burritos and how expensive that was. And then one of the guys who was at the Babylon Bee was like, well, you realize that you can just make it, you know, for this amount of money. And then everyone got into a big fight and they were like, shut up, boomer, even though the guy's like 32 years old. I don't know. And it just turned into like a slap fight at Chuck E. Cheese. That's the whole debate turned into that. And then it wasn't just Ben. There were tons of other people that came out there and were saying, look, I mean, yes, certain things are more expensive, but this is part. And I have a piece that's out about this over at Substack, Chapter and Verse. This is part of this whole thing to try to go after Trump to set the stage for the ascendancy of Vance in 2028. But they can't do that unless they destroy Trump's legacy and reputation. So I have a piece up right now that you can go and read. And it's called The New Op, Same as the Old Op. And it gets into this precisely. And I talk about how their big thing is to declare MAGA dead so that another politician can rise. And it's a way to also, here's the big thing, to neuter Trump's ability to influence who the GOP will run in 2028. So they go after him like on immigration, even though we have, you know, illegal border crossings are at their lowest in two decades. Catch and release is over. Deportations have increased by 75%. Yet you have all of these cable cast-offs and these woke right goblins that are insisting everything's a mess and that everything remains unfilled. Now, oddly, that's the same thing that CNN and NBC say. I mean, sure, absolutely question his policy on H-1Bs, but that's a really far cry from declaring him a complete and total failure on immigration as a way to anoint a successor, right? And what the other thing is that suddenly they think Trump didn't do enough, which is a complete 180 from what they were saying just a few years ago. On the economy, we have manufacturing that's grown at the fastest rate in 4 years. Experts are predicting right now that the market is about to hit a favorable stretch. We are embarking on a construction boom. Can things get better? Absolutely they can. There's things that I don't like. I mean, I've been the one bitching the loudest about the Trump accounts. And oddly enough, the same people who are saying that Trump didn't hold up his promises here and that MAGA's dead and he's ruined the GOP were the first people to turn on me and try to attack me and try to impugn my character when I correctly said that the Trump accounts were socialism. So when it comes to a clear and concise record of consistency, they can bow down to my superior backside all day long. So they target him on that. They act like everything is now. They want to use the standard of measure as a DoorDash burrito as a way to say that nothing has changed or that everything's more expensive. The big thing is, though, they target him on Iran. They use phrases like Epstein class, which is a euphemism for Jews because they don't have the balls to just say it. These are the exact same people that sit here and talk about Epstein class, but then they're silent when Jeffrey Epstein's best friend, Steve Bannon, he goes and pays for his little podcast every single day. The late predator was his best friend, colluded with him in emails. We have all the receipts of how to try to take down Trump politically and to rehab the convicted predator's image. So spare me that when you guys kiss his fat, unwashed ass 6 ways to Sunday, not even dealing with it. But these people are leftists. Tucker's trying to act like the bouncer. You know, these are the people who are like, don't throw stones on the right. You have to unite on the right. But then he goes out and says these, I mean, it's just pure ad hominem with zero proof. And everything that he's criticizing Ben of, well, Ben, you know, how did he get into Harvard? It sounds like Tucker is just mad that Ben got to do the things that Tucker wasn't talented or smart enough to do himself. You know, I mean, he wasn't able to really like strike out on his own in the same way that Ben did. He always had to rely on foreign investments. I mean, let's talk about the amount that Qatar has donated in his little tobacco nicotine pouch company that's made in India. Or we could sit here and have a conversation about how much investment is at stake and in foreign hands with his media company now. If you want to have a discussion about who owns whom, I mean, I guess you forget that this data is all out publicly on the internet. And when he talks about middling intellect, you're the guy who got rejected from the CIA. And then you literally were forced to choke on it by a tyrant in Moscow. And you thought he was complimenting you when he was actually bending you over a barrel and debasing you in front of your own nation. That's just ridiculous. And you want to call other people and say that they have a middling intellect? And then accuse them of not being, you accuse him of privilege. You sound like a leftist. 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
5: And now, all of the news you would probably miss. 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
6: I'm going to preface this headline with, can we not? A mysterious demon creature discovered lurking beneath Alabama's Area 51. Oh, that's all? It's a new secretive species that was discovered under a secretive military base known as Alabama's Area 51. Researchers in Huntsville have named it Demogorgon Ichthys Arcanus, or demon cavefish, and have revealed that the creature has no eyes, no skin color, grows to just 2 inches in length, and lives in one tiny pool in an underground cave beneath the U.S. Army's Redstone Arsenal. It kind of sounds like one of the Taint Brothers. While the new life form is not from another world, apparently was discovered by the University of Alabama team exploring the space under the military facility linked to UFOs and classified research. And it's grody looking. That's all you need to know. It looks like a booger. That's all you need to know. Let's see. A child standing in their seat and refusing a seatbelt canceled a flight from Victoria, an airline says. So this is where parents come in. If you're not going to parent your child, I absolutely will parent your child. Then I'll parent you. It was from British Columbia to Toronto. It was canceled after a parent and cabin crew failed to buckle a child's seatbelt. So everybody got stuck there for a whole day. They couldn't leave until the next day. They left the terminal, and then the kid was standing in their seat, and the parents were like, they couldn't do it. You're a horrible parent if you can't do something as simple as that. We're at short this period because I went so long last, but I'll make it up to you. We got AG Ken Paxton next. Whether you're navigating restrictive gun laws or just want extra peace of mind, the Byrna is the perfect addition to your self-defense plan. 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
2: News. I'm Ted Linder. Tropical storm Lala forecast to become a hurricane as it approaches the Big Island of Hawaii Saturday, bringing with it as much as 2 feet of rain, according to the National Hurricane Center. A hurricane watch is in effect for the Big Island.
3: If it makes a landfall, it'll be only the seventh landfalling storm or hurricane in the Hawaiian Islands in about 75 years.
2: That's Fox Weather's Mike Seidel. And Energy Secretary Chris Wright claims in a post on X that 15 million barrels of oil are flowing through the Strait of Hormuz per day, but shipping data firm Kepler says just 84 vessels crossed the waterway last week, and J.P. Morgan says the real number is close to 4 million barrels per day. On Fox, Secretary Wright insists the reports he receives are accurate.
4: Every day I get a report of transits in the north and the south and the exact product count and details of what goes through in the south.
2: President Trump claims the Strait of Hormuz is open, while Iran says it's closed. 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
16: Welcome back to the program. Dana Lash with you. We are at the bottom of the second hour. You can listen coast to coast terrestrially. Also watch the stream, Facebook, YouTube, X, Channel 347, DirecTV, all that good stuff. We talked yesterday. I mentioned yesterday this insane story about the surrogate mother who is in Texas, and she was fighting to save her baby from abortion. She's a surrogate mother who was locked in this multi-state legal battle. The boy that she was carrying, the intended parents demanded an abortion after this prenatal diagnosis that showed that he had a serious but very treatable heart condition. And the parents wanted an abortion, and they were really coming down on this mother to make it happen. The surrogate mother was like, I am not going to do that, especially when she realized that that literally meant poisoning the baby and then dismemberment as a way to extricate him from the womb. And so she came to Texas, has been in Texas, and she found a lot of help from Texas Attorney General Ken Paxton, who said just the other day that he was watching this case and that he was also weighing in on it to make sure that baby Gabriel receives life-saving care in Texas. He issued, he secured an emergency court order, he said. And the attorney general and Republican Senate candidate joins us now via video. General, good to have you. This is good news because it came out today that the baby was just born yesterday and is going to get the life-saving care that he needs.
17: I couldn't be more excited. I mean, it was a shocking story that this surrogate mother was going to have to abort this baby because the intended parents didn't want it because of the medical treatment required. And how sad would that have been had we let this happen? They were trying to get her back to California where the laws wouldn't protect her. And so I'm very pleased that my office did a great job in getting a court order to protect and make sure that any life-saving treatment is available to this newborn child, as you said, just born yesterday.
16: Yeah, just born yesterday. And I mean, I think the whole nation was kind of captivated by what we viewed as the callousness on the part of the people that were really pressuring her to do this. And she was very brave. I mean, and she did a lot of research. I mean, one of the reasons she came to Texas, and correct me if I'm wrong on this, General, is because the healthcare system here and the hospitals here, there's several that are specifically designed around treating this condition, correct?
17: Yeah, that's correct. And she also knew that she had protection as it related to abortion in this state. So I think she chose well. And I think Texas has done well in protecting this new baby.
16: Yeah, she very, very much so. And so now it looks like now that the baby's here, the baby's going to be getting the treatment that he needs. The parents, I mean, do we know if the mother, if the surrogate mother is going to keep the baby or are the parents? I mean, I feel a little weird about giving the baby back to the parents after all of this. I don't know what your thought on that.
17: It's somewhat concerning because there are three surgeries required over time. I don't know all the details, but I know that that condition typically requires three separate surgeries over time, the first one being more immediate. But I don't know all the timing and details of that, but that's going to be an issue going forward because, you know, turning them over to these parents who didn't want the baby to live seems to me like a real risk for the baby.
16: Yeah, it does. I mean, that does sound like a huge risk. I don't know. I don't know how I feel about that, but we'll say, I mean, the surrogate
17: I wouldn't
16: mom,
17: want to go there.
16: I know.
17: Because
16: then you have to think about, okay, well, are all of the doctor's visits going to be followed and all the protocol, is that going to be followed? And, you know, they're not in Texas. The surrogate mother is. Are they going to come to Texas because this is, you know, like the gold standard for this particular type of physical condition? So I don't know. But not only had this one, I also wanted to ask you about this because you also scored a big victory upholding election integrity and preventing voter fraud, a real hot topic, not just nationally, but also in the Republic of Texas. The Fifth Circuit restored 9 provisions of Texas's 2021 election law, including mail ballot ID and voter assistance rules for people who don't know, finding that the groups challenging them lacked standing. I mean, and also common sense, General. They lack common sense.
17: Look, this is like the legislature passed this. This was good legislation that was designed to protect us from cheating in elections, from coercing voters, from ballot harvesting, from unduly influencing people in their vote. Why would anybody be opposed to that unless you wanted to be part of cheating? So I'm very pleased with the ruling by the Fifth Circuit. It protects our elections, and we have another victory here in Texas. I only wish other states cared as much as we do about election integrity.
16: And I'm going to shift gears here because I hope that voters care as much about these victories that you have scored consistently over and over again on behalf not just of Texans, but also establishing legal precedents that other AGs can springboard off of. And I hope that people realize that as we go towards this midterm election, because, you know, your challenger, who is a Democrat who apparently does not know how to hold a torch or really know anything about the economy or really, I think, respect the essence of what Texas is. The polling's close, General. At least what I've been seeing, the polling's close. And I keep telling people that this race is for the Republicans to lose. I kind of wanted to get your thoughts on the lay of the land where you are right now in the campaign.
17: Absolutely. And by the way, while I've been out securing victories for Texas for 12 years, he has accomplished nothing in the legislature that is good. We have plenty of really horrible votes, but he's actually a DEI counselor for a consulting firm, and they make money off of charging school districts, taxpayer money. And then they teach this, you know, equity, inclusion, all this crazy stuff. And that's how he makes his living. That's James Tallarico in a nutshell. It defines him, and the contrast is amazing. But you're right. This election is close. We are in midterms, which typically, you know, are more difficult for the party in power. It's very similar to 6 years ago when Ted Cruz had a very close race against Beto O'Rourke. And the reality is we have more Republicans in Texas than we do Democrats, but we have an enthusiasm gap, and it happens in successful Republican states. Like it's happening in Nebraska and Kansas and Iowa, in the Republicans in states like Michigan and Maine and New Hampshire, they're motivated because they've got bad governance. But sometimes we lose 6 to 9% of our Republican voters because they're like happy with things. And so that's a big group. If we get Republicans out to vote, we will win this election. And especially once we have an opportunity to define this guy, which we are every day working to raise the money to do that. So I do need help at KenPaxton.com to raise that money so we can compete with him on TV right now.
16: Something that you said just really stunned me. 6 to 9% are just happy with the way things are. And that's typically one of the reasons why that percentage doesn't turn out in elections.
17: Yeah, they're just not, they're
16: so
17: just
16: they're
17: not
16: so happy with what you're doing. They just think that it's just going to stay that way. They don't
17: exactly
16: have to do anything else. We got the win. Look, he's the attorney general, guys. We don't have to worry about anything else ever again. I mean, that's just stunning to me because no offense, but that's so apathetic of them.
17: It is very apathetic. It's true, but we've got to turn that into motivation. My goal is to educate them that there really is a danger to electing a guy like James Tallarico to the Senate from Texas.
16: Yeah.
17: First of all, it sends us in a bad direction, and it surely means we're going to lose the U.S. Senate if we lose Texas. But it's a long-term, very bad problem that a socialist Democrat, which is what this guy is, he's hiding it. He's trying to hide it right now and, you know, change his story so he can get elected. But he is a socialist Democrat. And if elected, we will see some extremely Mondani-ish policies and you know, votes coming our way.
16: He's the Texas Mamdani. That's exactly what he is. And for those who's just joining us, we're talking to Texas AG and Senate candidate Ken Paxton. And you're right. He worked while you were out there fighting for voter integrity. You're fighting to secure the border. You were fighting even with the Obama, Biden and the Biden administration, all of them. This guy was an equitable education consultant. I don't even know what that means. Equitable education. And they developed DEI strategies working with Texas public schools, making thousands and thousands and thousands of dollars of taxpayer money. So he's never really had to test his socialist ideals in the private sector. It works great when you're in the government and you can fleece taxpayers for this stuff.
17: Well, not only that, but he tried to pass a bill that would have required large school districts to do this DEI stuff and, of course, hire him and his firm. So very, very slick move by James Tallarico that he doesn't talk about much, but he authored a bill. Fortunately, our Texas legislature is not that dumb, and it never passed. But that's the James Tallarico. That's the kind of stuff he pushed when he was in the legislature.
16: Yeah, I'd ask you a last question for you, General. For the voters out there that were Cornyn voters, and you know, some of them, you know, I'm not going to judge because you know everybody's got their preferences, but they were big old Cornyn fans, and they're so mad at you because you won. What would you tell those people about needing their votes to make sure that we get where we need to be as a republic this midterm election?
17: Well, the first thing I'd tell them is I came out before the election was over and I said I would endorse John Cornyn if he won. I said it over and over. Everybody that asked me, I'm all in because I do not think we can have James Tallarico as our U.S. Senator. So I would have done my part. So I would encourage people to remember that I was willing to do that, and we need that support. If we don't have Republican support in this state, then there's a good chance we lose a lot of statewide positions. So it's really important that we have motivated Republicans and that we put the primary behind us because we have a real threat to democracy in front of us.
16: You're getting the funding that you need from the GOP groups that are normally involved at this stage, are you? Or
17: well, we haven't yet, but we're very hopeful that that's coming soon. We've been told
16: hopeful
17: September,
16: that it's coming soon. Okay. They need to be yes. involved now, though.
17: I would like, you know, it would help me now because James Tallarico, you know, we had a 3-month lag where he had 3 months to raise money and I didn't because I was raising money and spending it in runoff. So when June 1st hit, I had $0 and he had, I think, raised 30 million, had 21 million cash on hand, most of it from California, I think, at least close to half of it. So the Californians are pushing him and he's got money. He's been on TV for about 4 or 5 weeks. And it's helped him a little bit in the polls. That's why the polls have gotten closer, because I have not been, and he's running as a moderate Democrat right now, highlighting his cutting of taxes and his securing the border, all which is fake. And so what we need to be able to do is get up as soon as we can to tell people the truth about who he really is. And we can't let him get away with lying to people and fooling people into voting for him.
16: So really, and this will be the last of it. So really, General, I mean, one of the reasons why we're seeing this narrowed, it's not because, you know, of more enthusiasm for him over than you. It's just that the media buys matter a lot. That message distribution matters a lot. And it's because you have some of the groups that are normally involved at this stage that need to get involved. And they need, because this Senate, I mean, we don't have a lot of spaces to give up in the Senate. And this is probably one of the most important races in all of the Senate races. So is it accurate to say that they need to get involved now because they're waiting too long?
17: I think sooner the better, just because we can't let him run with his message that's false for too long, because he's trying to brand himself right now differently than he has his entire career. And he's trying to rebrand himself, you know, as a Texan. He drives a truck now. He, you know, rented a truck. He eats meat now, which he never ate before. He loves the oil and gas industry, which he said he tried to pass a climate bill that would have destroyed them. And said, you couldn't be a Christian.
16: The tweets are
17: still
16: out
17: there. Christian if you. Yeah. So, I mean, look, there's so much about him that is fake. And the voters just don't know the people that we need to vote. And, you know, a lot of Republicans know, but we need all Republicans to know. And we need some of those swing voters to know and people that will, you know, they'll go, whoa, I don't want a socialist Democrat as a U.S. Senator from Texas, maybe from California, James Tallarico, but not here.
16: Yeah. If they're not voting Paxton in the Senate race, any vote not for you is a vote for Tallarico. Any vote withheld is a vote for Tallarico. So I don't know how anybody, honestly, in a race this close, this important midterms, I don't know how anybody could say that they're America first and not make that decision going into this election cycle. So I hope these big money groups realize that sooner or later, because we'll remember, that's for sure. Attorney General Ken Paxton, always a pleasure, my friend. Good to see you. Best of luck. I know we'll be talking again soon, but thank you so much for what you do on behalf of Texans and also for life and our Second Amendment and our border. God bless you.
17: It's an honor. Thank you.
16: And good to see you. We have more to come, folks, as we wrap up the second hour. We got Florida Man on the way. And as we do that, because we're capitalists, God bless America, we also have our partners over at Ghostbed. There is no other better mattress on the market. And I say this as someone who spent a sinful amount of money on what I thought was like the best mattress previously. This was like a few years ago. And within like a year, I hated this mattress with the burning passion of a thousand suns. I just could not get comfortable. I didn't find it equally supportive. It was just horrible. 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

0: to make bad decisions. It's time for Florida Man.
1: Oh, this is... Okay, at least this is about an alligator. Because the first part of the story. Because at first it said Florida Man faces up to 65 years after dogfighting bust. And I'm like, oh no, dogfighting. And then they found a 9-foot alligator. The dog fighting stuff, you don't want to ask me about it because I will turn into Galadriel, like all mad about the ring. Can't. But they, I hope the people that were doing this, because they were dealing with dog fighting equipment, narcotics, multiple neglected dogs, death penalty. Get them off the earth. I don't want to share this mortal coil with these people. But they also found apparently gators, giant gators. Makes me wonder if they were feeding dogs to the gators.
2: I wouldn't doubt it.
1: Because these things were like over 9 feet. There's one that they found during this drug bust. News 4 Jax found it. A giant, like, 9-foot gator. That's horrific. Oh, my gosh. First off, these people should be chained and dragged behind a truck and then executed for this. That's my thought. So elect me. That'll be my type of punishment. We ain't going to sit here and mess with jails and all that stuff. If you do the crime, you're going to, especially if it's this bad, then you're going to do some Mirapol. You're only going to one time. That's it. Let's see. There's, oh, golly, these are mean. These are, like, some of the meanest headlines, Kane. So, golly, there's like not, this is, oh, well, we got the one guy who dumped 26,000 pounds of litter in a national forest in Florida.
2: What?
1: Yeah. Eusebio Ramon, 32, faces felony charge of littering. He dumped over 26,000 pounds of trash in a wildlife management area, and it was found early one morning in Florida. Fish and wildlife. They said it had concrete, metal roofing, and household trash. The Marion County Waste Management removed the debris, and then they found the guy who had been hired to haul away and dispose of demolition debris. And now he faces a charge of littering over 500 pounds. He's bonded out at 2,500. So, of all the things to do, I mean, they will catch you. You know, they will get you. A Florida woman celebrating her new Rolls Royce was arrested for a DUI.
2: Oh.
1: Boca Bridges. Oh, boy. We are looking. I know I'm going to be quick. I need you to look at this mugshot immediately. So, Roxanne Rizzuto. She's got tattooed eyes and fake lashes. None of that looks real. But she was getting drunk after dinner, and she decided to drive her brand new Rolls Royce. Collided with an officer. Why? Why were you like this? Third hour on the way.
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9: The conflict with Iran continues. I'm Ted Lindner, Fox News. President Trump says the United States has total control over the Strait of Hormuz. Iran says that's not true. Fox's Jonathan Hunt with the latest from Tel Aviv.
10: The U.S. naval blockade is still in full effect. President Trump says, quote,

0: I think we will keep it. Our naval blockade is being called by everyone a wall of steel, and there is nothing Iran can do about it. Iran shoots back. It can do plenty about it and says, quote, the Strait of Hormuz, as before, remains under the full management and control of the Islamic Republic of Iran. No commercial vessel or oil tanker can or will be able to transit the strait safely without the authorization and supervision of Iran's powerful armed forces.
1: Tehran says the strait won't reopen until its demands are met. According to a Fox News poll from late July, 66% of registered voters disapprove of the president's job performance on Iran. Luigi Mangione, the man accused of killing UnitedHealthcare CEO Brian Thompson, set to appear in an emergency hearing later this morning. Fox's Chanley Painter.
2: Luigi Mangione is facing two federal stalking charges resulting in the death of UnitedHealthcare CEO Brian Thompson in December 2024. And the Justice Department is seeking the maximum penalty of life in prison without parole. So in other words, Mangione could choose to plead guilty without anything promised in return. Now the question is why? Strategically for Mangione, pleading guilty to federal charges could also short-circuit the state murder case against him, which is scheduled to start on September 8th. Because while the U.S. Constitution allows for separate state and federal prosecution, New York's stricter double jeopardy law could block the state from putting Mangione on trial if he's already federally convicted for the same criminal conduct.
1: Mangione could face life in prison if convicted. 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
1: Flight out of Denver International Airport was delayed Thursday. Fox affiliate KDVR, Fox 31 in Denver's Nate Belt explains why.
7: Bad news is we found a live round of bullet on the airplane.
8: That's audio recorded from inside the plane. The pilot himself is unsure exactly what might have happened. United Airlines says 178 passengers and 6 crew members were on board. This is the second incident of a similar nature to happen at DIA this year. Back in May, passengers on a Frontier Airlines flight were asked to deplane after a gun magazine was found. The investigation showed a law enforcement officer left it from the previous flight.
9: The flight eventually left at about 4 p.m. after that security check cleared. And United Airlines directed us to the TSA for any further questions. We haven't received a response from them at this time. Reporting from DIA, Nate Belt, Fox 31.
1: A kitchen staple for generations of cooks, turning 115 today.
10: Crisco was rolled out in 1911, aimed at cooks looking for an alternative to using animal fat and butter. Their marketing campaign leaned heavily on its all-vegetable claim, reiterated by its catchy ads, some starring a legendary country music voice.
11: You may know me as Loretta Lynn, the country singer. But I'm also Loretta Lynn, a pretty good country cooking.
12: Won 17 blue ribbons to prove it.
10: Touting its usefulness in dishes like fried chicken.
13: The crisp goes in the chicken because Crisco oil stays in the pan.
10: Over the years, Crisco has expanded to canola, corn, and natural blend oils, as well as baking sticks.
11: Crisco will do you proud every time.
10: Happy birthday, Crisco. Tanya J. Powers, Fox News.
1: Tropical storm Lala forecast to become a hurricane as it approaches the Big Island of Hawaii Saturday, bringing with it as much as 2 feet of rain, according to the National Hurricane Center. A hurricane watch in effect for the Big Island.
14: If it makes a landfall, it'll be only the seventh landfalling storm or hurricane in the Hawaiian Islands in about 75 years.
1: Fox Weather's Mike Seidel. I'm Ted Lindner. 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
18: The Dana Show with Dana Lash.
19: Welcome back to the program. Dana Lash with you. We're at the top of this third hour. And guys, I don't know, maybe you just making sure that you saw the story about the WNBA people, the WNBA ladies. They had the meeting, all the big executives with the WNBA. They had a big old meeting, and they were trying to figure out what the W meant in WNBA.
20: Come on.
19: No, that's true. You know, and like policies, and what do you do if like non-Ws want to come and like be a part of it? So they got together and they had their little meeting on transgender athletes, and they literally didn't decide anything. So they were trying to figure out, well, what's a woman? And you have the WNBA commissioner, Kathy Engelbert. She told teams, she had a memo. This is a Washington Examiner. They declined to change their kind of vague eligibility rules after they met. I can't believe, first off, that they had to meet to decide what the hell a woman was. So they met. They had, she put out a memo to the team presidents, the general managers, etc. And they decided that there's no conclusion. They don't have a conclusion. They don't know what to do. So they decided to say, well, just people need to stop bad faith efforts on the subject. What's bad faith? You have men trying to colonize women's sports. What's bad faith about this? So this is what one of the spokespersons said. Listen, today's meeting covered a wide range of topics. This is their meeting. It's verbatim. I'm quoting it. Including ongoing discussions on transgender athletes and the continued hate and vitriol directed at players online, which are two different things, by the way. We will continue to engage all league stakeholders in the coming weeks and months. We will approach these important conversations thoughtfully and in alignment with the values of our league. There are no immediate eligibility matters affecting the WNBA, and we strongly denounce the bad faith efforts to use these topics to demean or marginalize others, end quote. Where is the bad faith effort coming from? Because you have literal coaches that were wearing on the court, like trans kids and trans, like trying to wear T-shirts on the court with the players to send a message. So where's the bad faith coming from? Because it sure as hell ain't the fans, and it sure as hell ain't, I mean, some of the players, really. It's not real. I don't see any of them. So it's like the people in the WNBA, the calls coming from inside the house. I mean, that's. Or the people that got, what, that one coach who got mad at those girls over Sophie Cunningham. If you want to talk about a bad faith effort. So they could not, this, how hard is it to say yes or no? That's all they had to decide. And they couldn't do it. They could not do it. Neither Engelbert nor the WNBA. None of them could do it. So I guess it continues. You had Celeste Keaton. She's the Seattle Storm co-owner. She's the one who yelled at teenagers for wearing Cunningham shirts. And she got all mad and yelled on video. We talked about it. So as it is, if Inez Kanter Freedom wants to participate in the draft, he can right now. Because the WNBA is like, they have no idea. This is so dumb. It's dumb because it's infuriating because they're not being stupid. They're being cowards. That's what this is. They're being cowards. That's plain and simple. You want to hear something else, Dom?
20: Always.
19: Yeah, okay, well. There is a very nice little enclave in California. It's considered one of California's wealthiest enclaves. It's called Piedmont, California. Piedmont, California. I mean, Piedmont, California is a nice little area, has nice manicured lawns, lovely little streets. You know, I mean, it's just a lovely little area. It's in Alameda County. It's enclave by the city of Oakland. You know, it's a really nice little area, Kane. It's considered kind of expensive. You know, it's about 95% higher than the national average. Yeah, but, you know, it's a nice place to go, and people aren't nuts, apparently, there. Well, that made everyone else who doesn't live there mad. So now there's a whole... There, okay, please tell me that you saw the story and this absolute walking advertisement for birth control. This guy named Jesse Rosemore. Who's the guy I'm thinking of? Gary Busey. He looks like one of Gary Busey's teeth just jumped off his head and became sentient and grew some hair. Jesse Rosemore. He looks like a Gary Busey knockoff. He started this whole thing called Cancel Piedmont because he's mad. So there's a bitter battle that has erupted. Activists that don't live there want the whole damn city to be canceled. Oakland resident Jesse Rosemore is behind the provocative Cancel Piedmont campaign. The town maintains its own schools, police, parks, and tax base. So this 44-year-old man who literally frosts the Justin Timberlake ramen style that's on his head, he began selling Cancel Piedmont stickers for $10 and T-shirts 14 months ago. It sounded like he just created a problem to sell Chinese-made merch off of, if I'm being honest. So this guy works for the government. He calls himself a professional transit planner. What? So this is a direct quote that this man said. This man is 40. Look at this walking advertisement for birth control. Women's ovaries scream and hide when they see this man coming down the street. That's this guy. If was a person, it's him. This is a quote he actually said, verbatim, quote, "It is really ridiculous that a place like Piedmont even exists. I felt like someone needed to bring even more attention to it, because what's going on there says a lot about our society as a whole," end quote. A functional society that maintains its own, schools and police and fire department and school, you know, all of that. It has no issues. They have low crime. What does that say? What are you so mad about that saying? But he thinks it's ridiculous that that even exists. He doesn't give you any reason why, much like Tucker Carlson. He doesn't give you any reason why. He just doesn't like that it's there. Oh, here's why. He's mad because, yes, it is more expensive than Oakland, where he lives. He sounds jealous. But also, there's more white people there. Well, you're white, dude. I mean, it's 70% white Piedmont. Okay, and they sound just like they're mad. That's it. They say, well, there's racial exclusion and economic barriers. There's economic barriers to me owning a Ferrari, but it doesn't mean that Ferrari is sexist, right? What racial barrier? Do they say that black people are not allowed to live there? Is that the barrier? Is that what they said? Well, no. Okay, well, then what's the barrier? Are you saying that maybe wealthy black Americans don't want to live there? Are you going to go after wealthy black enclaves in Georgia and say the same thing about that? No, you're not, because that would be stupid. This is just, so they talked to, by the way, and just in case you think that Piedmont is conservative, it's not. They're just not, they're moronic, but not total morons. So they have their Piedmont Unified School District's Director of Diversity, Equity, Inclusion, and Belonging, which is stupid. That's a stupid made-up job. You have woke people fighting woke people. That's what's happening right now. So you have PC principal there in Oakland. And then you have Jean Chen Takazawa, who is the DEI person at the Piedmont School District. And Takazawa said, quote, I know people want to always think that we're horrible, but the reality is we're doing good work here. Just stop judging us and let us do the work. That's it. That's the only quote that they had. Why in the world? I mean, you don't realize how other wealthy areas you have in the Bay Area? Seriously, why is that the only town that they're targeting? There are so many richy, rich areas that are just as expensive as Piedmont there. But it's this D-bag, that guy, Gary Busey, who's like, we got to cancel Piedmont. I mean, Canaan sounds like, you know, other than the fact that they got a DEI in their school thing, it looks like a lovely little community. I was looking at photos of it.
0: It looks great.
19: Yeah.
0: And we all appreciate, respect, and love those self-sustaining communities.
19: There's a thing with the left to hate communities like that. So people go after the town that I live in, and Texas, and they say that this town's the same thing. And they're like, oh, well, we know why you moved there. Well, I moved here because I literally was like mapping out the distance from my church to the airport and all this. And I needed to be by the airport and I needed to be by my church. And we, like, when we moved to Texas, we did like first and final first. And we like toured 13 houses like in 1.5 days. And it was nuts. And that's why, because I wanted to be by church and then needed to be by the airport. Sometimes people move to certain places out of necessity. And sometimes a necessity is not living in basically a hobo's peacot. Okay, there's also that. Why is it I'm not going to feel shamed? I am one of those people. I am very Ayn Rand. I am one of those people that is not going to be ashamed. I am a sensitive maximalist. No emphasis on the word sensitive at all. If you work hard, like I came from rural Missouri, broke as a joke with a single parent. I love the fact that I live in a suburban area. I've never lived in the burbs before until I moved to Texas. I did not live in the suburbs. We only ever lived either in downtown St. Louis or literally like out in what all my friends said was the boonies. That's all. The suburbs get so much smack from the lefties. So there's leftists that hate my town for the same reason that this, like, clearly this failure to launch doesn't like this area. Be proud of your nice areas. Be proud of your supermarkets. Be proud that you even have a regular supermarket and a bougie supermarket. I may not even need to go anything in the get anything in the bougie supermarket, but I just like walking in there because I can. Look, this is America. We have a bougie supermarket. Hope you enjoy your hobo peacock there in your Democrat-controlled city. It's amazing. We have I make fun of I don't like Starbucks because I think their beans are over-roasted, but the fact that they have one on every corner is hysterical to me. It's the land of plenty. Oh, my gosh. Giant highways, giant roadways. That's progress. I love it. Who doesn't love all this stuff? And these people get mad about it. Look at that. It's exclusionary. Why is it exclusionary? Because rich people are there. So they just magically got... No. And the idea of Nouveau Riche, by the way, was obliterated. I've talked about this a million times. Whether it's been by Forbes or Wall Street Journal, it's literally the only people anymore that have like that inherited wealth are like the Waltons. Everybody else is like a Mark Zuckerberg or a Jeff Bezos. This idea of old money is such an antiquated dipstick theory. The old money is like barely 1% of anything anymore. Everybody that's dominating as a millionaire or billionaire in the stock market is nouveau riche. So this is just more communist hate of success. They want you to be ashamed of being successful so you'll stop trying for it. We have a lot more on the way as we move. 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
5: And now, all of the news you would probably miss. It's time for Dana's Quick Five.
19: So let's, I didn't get all the ones that we had, because there was a couple of other ones up top. Sorry, guys, that I needed. Let's see, there was a, people freaked out at a Mirabella Beach. Because there was a shark in the water. People were racing to get away from the shark in the water, but it wasn't a shark. It was a giant tuna. Marbella's Golden Mile. There was a tuna thrashing around near the shore, and everyone lost their minds. And then immediately I would be like, oh, that's some sashimi that's in the surf. And I would be getting that sashimi. It wasn't a shark, it was a tuna. Sometimes, like, knowing your fish is very important. Let's see. At Indiana Fair, the roasted corn stand worker with a lengthy criminal history is accused in the fair in a stabbing at the Indiana State Fair. Yeah, Stephen Mims. His name is Stephen Mims, Kane. He was charged with attempted murder, battery resulting in serious bodily injury, resisting law enforcement, intimidation, battery by bodily waste. Ooh, you know what that means. Nasty. That guy roasted your corn if you were at the Indiana State Fair getting roasted corn. Stephen Mims. He threw his feces at cops. And he stabbed his nephew while they were working as third-party vendors at the fair. So why? How did that happen? Apparently it all started with the free corn giveaway. Those damn free corn giveaways. I'm telling you what, they're just causing so many things. Let's see. You also, going back to this particular hour, you have 7 things you should do if you think you saw a UFO. Immediately show your pen laser right at it. That'll probably make it angry, right? Yeah. That's like number one. Number two is to show a sign that says beam this, right? No, there apparently are like things that you're supposed to do if you see a UFO. You're supposed to stay calm and document everything. And when you document everything, make sure your phone is real shaky and that the lighting's bad and that you talk over everything while you're doing it. Then you're supposed to contact your local astronomy club and check flight and set. No. I'm again, like I said, immediately laser point it. Have a sign that says beam this, right? Maybe, I don't know, shoot paintballs at it. I don't know. We got Dr. Robert Malone up next. Stick with us. 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
7: Fox News, I'm Chris DeMeo. War Secretary Pete Hegseth saying the U.S. military is maintaining the blockade of the Strait of Hormuz and can do so indefinitely.
8: The U.S. naval blockade is in full effect. It is designed, of course, to prevent Iranian or Iranian-linked vessels from transiting the Strait. And as a result of that blockade, President Trump says, quote, the USA has total control over the Strait of Hormuz. I think we will keep it.
7: Fox's Jonathan Hunt. Three executions taking place in the U.S. on Thursday.
9: Oklahoma, Tennessee, and Alabama carrying out the death sentences. All three of the prisoners convicted of murder. Although unusual, the fact that they occurred on the same day, merely a coincidence.
7: Fox's Gary Baumgarten. 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
19: Welcome back to the program, Dana Lash with you. 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You can also follow along the simulcast, Channel 347, DirecTV, YouTube, Facebook, X, all that good stuff. So one of the big stories this week and last week, it's ongoing, especially now that you have different attorneys general that are looking into what they can do as it relates to all of these emails with Anthony Fauci and what he knew while he was saying something else to the nation entirely. For instance, he was worried that the COVID jab may be contributing to miscarriages. And the data out there surely suggests that it may have. Joining us now on this and other related issues, a very good friend of the show, Dr. Robert Malone. You know him as the original, he's the original mind behind that mRNA vaccine platform that was used in all of this. And he was also, honestly, I think the first person to call out not just the messaging around all of this, but also Dr. Fauci directly. He's a scientist, inventor. He's been working with vaccines for years, and he joins us now. Dr. Malone, always a pleasure. Thank you so much for joining us. I appreciate it. And even though you've been so targeted and slighted and banned.
0: Well, thanks, Dana. It's okay. You know, we do what we can, and I absolutely refuse to do the whole victim card.
19: Good for you.
0: But this last couple of weeks has been particularly fascinating, hasn't it?
19: It has been. And I wanted to ask you about this because we were all watching the hearing. We all read the emails as well. And I'm always very reserved before I jump into things. And I just want to know all the facts at hand. But I wanted to ask you this because there was a debate that kind of erupted with, I guess, some of the more medically minded or the people whose beats typically were anything with CDC or WHO or COVID. And there was some disagreement as to, like, well, did they really cause miscarriages? And there was the study that they were throwing around that seemed to be exonerating Fauci. But then, Dr. Malone, when I was looking at the study, it was commissioned by the CDC. And I just thought, well, that's like investigating yourself and finding yourself not guilty. I wanted to get your thoughts on that.
0: So, Dana, the clip that's relevant to that is the one from Rochelle Walensky that's often paired with the clips of the recent Fauci text message communications, in which it's clear that he's sharing with her concerns about, particularly with a second dose, cytokine storm and loss of pregnancy. Mm. And what she says is fascinating in the public statement, and this was kind of pushed. She apparently wanted to be more forthcoming, but Fauci convinced her otherwise. So what she says in her public statement is that they have no data indicating risk for pregnancy in the third trimester. Then she goes on in the next breath to say that, therefore, the vaccines are safe at any time in pregnancy and for newborns. So what she's doing there is exactly what you just observed with this manuscript. And the two of them are kind of bookends for each other. She's the public face, and the manuscript is playing the same game. And this was called out at the time by many dissidents that were doing data analysis, Jessica Rose and many others. Noting that if you actually analyze the data on the first and second trimester and didn't analyze the third trimester data, so you look at the window of time in which women are at greatest risk for losing their pregnancy, the first and second trimester, and historically at very low risk of losing it in third trimester when exposed to toxins, what you find is there is a very clear signal. So what she does with this public statement is she cites the third trimester, but then broadens the statement to all aspects, all phases of pregnancy. Now, what was observed at the time, and you probably, I'm sure you remember this. So there were many women that came together on Facebook and otherwise to share their experiences with abnormal menstruation and with loss of pregnancy, and things such as decidual casts. And decidual casts, so this is a blood clot, the shape of the uterus that's being passed, this extremely abnormal There's only a handful of cases ever reported of this, and yet there were hundreds that were reported after the COVID vaccines began to be deployed. And they were also happening in young girls, pre-pubertal girls. And young girls before puberty were menstruating all of a sudden. Old women who were post-menopause began menstruation. And Fauci was talking about all this in the context of a subject that he knows something about, cytokine storm, mm-hmm. which, by the way, is another major adverse event that can kill you.
19: Yeah.
0: But he wasn't talking, because he's not a pathologist, he wasn't tuned into the fact that the spike protein causes blood clot abnormalities. And any pathologist will tell you that if you have disorders of blood clotting in a pregnant woman, you will compromise the placenta, because the placenta is super sensitive to that, and it is the primary air exchange tissue and food exchange for the fetus. And so if you have blood clotting in placentas, then you have compromised fetus in terms of low oxygen and nutrition, and that directly can also lead to loss of pregnancy. Many obstetricians, a few dissenting obstetricians, Kim Biss being a notable example, have documented very large numbers of pregnancy losses, abnormally large numbers. But all of this is denied by the CDC, in part because of the failure to collect the data. There's a curious blindness about things that might cause controversy about vaccines, and a suppression of information. I observed this at the ACIP, that culture at the CDC persists, as it does also at the FDA. I mean, we can go deeper and deeper into this. We could talk about this and what the information that's being revealed means, probably for the next hour.
19: Oh, I'm sure. We're talking with Dr. Robert Malone, for those just joining, and especially on this issue of the revelation of Fauci's emails, where he's saying one thing privately, saying another thing publicly, particularly on the issue of miscarriages and women's hormones and cycles as it relates to this shot. And, you know, a friend of mine made the statement that even if it was just a suspicion, even if there wasn't data to support the fear that so many women had, and you mentioned, too, the women that were online, Dr. Malone, that were talking about all the irregularities with their
0: cycles. And were deplatformed by Facebook.
19: They cataloged it on a website. And that, whenever that link was shared, that was even being suppressed. Whenever the link that had that information cataloged was being suppressed.
0: Specifically because it would cause vaccine hesitancy.
19: Oh, for the love. Well, and that's the thing. You know, my friend had said, even if this was just a suspicion, didn't they have the obligation to share that with the public at large?
0: Of course they did.
19: The public could make an informed consent. Yeah, and they didn't.
0: Of course they did. But informed consent went right out the door at the very beginning of this, as you'll remember.
19: Yes.
0: This is a major travesty. And many people, once again, are talking about things like Nuremberg. Mm-hmm. But we have clear documentation. Here's the thing, Dana, that bothers me. There's two things that really, really eat at me right now. Of course, the pregnancy and fetal loss signal, that's immense. And we have many reports of people, including quite wealthy people, that had multiple pregnancy losses during this period.
19: Yeah.
0: Imagine what that toll is. And we now have clear evidence of decreased fertility globally. Okay, so there's that. But the two things that really eat at me, number one, in these Fauci correspondences, you have very clear documentation that he knew that the mortality, that the sickness and death, the morbidity and mortality associated with this COVID was analogous to a severe influenza season. And yet he spoke publicly, including sworn testimony to Congress, of risks that were 10 times larger. And that high inflated false mortality figure was what was used to justify all of these egregious measures, the lockdowns, school closures of churches, the mandates, you know, that was paired with this belief that the vaccines were safe and effective, despite the absence of data to demonstrate that. And there's also multiple Fauci correspondences indicating that he was aware that the products were not effective. Okay. Yeah. And it was just a question of how not effective they were. And he was basically strong arming all kinds of people in the government to go along with his narratives. But Dana, here's the other thing that really eats at my brain right now. You have two clear examples of where Fauci is talking out of both sides of his mouth. He's saying one thing privately, apparently for his future diary, for his, you know, memoir that he wants to write, I guess is what he was doing it for. And then the things he's saying publicly. And the two big bins are his denialism and very active suppression of any discussion about the laboratory origin of the virus, despite many very competent virologists and scientists concluding otherwise. So he actively suppressed that, and he very, very actively promoted this vaccine technology, particularly using a modified spike protein, which is what got incorporated in both Moderna and Pfizer, and I think also J&J, that the patent for that was held by Barney Graham and physicians from Dartmouth and from Scripps Clinic and out in San Diego. So and Fauci, in some of these correspondences, very, very early, says that essentially we're going to build the vaccine with Moderna. This is in January of 2020. We're going to build the vaccine with Moderna, and we're going to use the patent that Barney Graham, who worked for the Vaccine Research Center and whose rights were assigned to NIH, in addition to the money that he would get as a kickback from the royalties on this, we were going to use his spike, modified spike protein. So basically, he made the decision, Fauci made the decision, that the antigen that they were using, that we now know as a toxin, was going to be the one that they held a patent on. And it seems that the reason why they were going to do it is because they had the patent. Now, unpack that. Both of these are clear evidence of conflict of interest. In the case of the lab origin, the evidence was clear that the Wellcome Trust and NIH and DITRA funded the activities that resulted in this virus, this engineered virus. So that narrative had to be suppressed. So they had a conflict of interest because they were basically guilty of having capitalized it. The other one that bothers me more is the financial conflict of interest. Fauci wasn't directly getting money, but the NIH and Scripps and Dartmouth and UPenn for the pseudouridine patents, these were incredibly lucrative. So NIH was, through this, basically, if you think it through, they're taking taxpayer money to fund the development of the vaccines that NIH and NIH employees have a financial stake in. And then the government was buying the resulting product from Moderna and Pfizer, paying royalties that were then going in to a slush fund at NIH, and also paying royalties for their personnel. And so what this creates is that NIH, and this is only one example, NIH is accumulating a vast pot of unencumbered funds that are not under control or review by Congress, by the Hill, okay, because they haven't been appropriated. Right. They're being obtained through royalties. And this gives them a slush fund that they can use for whatever they want to do, travel, yeah. You know, PR, anything.
19: All of that. Yeah, One last quick question. We're short on time, and I would love to have you back, Dr. Mullen. In fact, we should sit down at some point and do a longer discussion. But I'll give you the last, we got about 30 seconds left. Should Fauci, does all of this lead you to think that this is a man, if convicted in court, should serve time in jail for how this has unfolded?
0: Unequivocally. A time in jail would be the gentlest. And at minimum, what I'm strongly advocating is that there be a bill in Congress to pull his pension. at a minimum, we shouldn't be paying this man anything more.
19: He's earned his money through all of these other shady activities already. Dr. Robert Malone, thank you so much for bringing us up to speed on everything and breaking all of this down in ways that we can understand. Hopefully our video won't get banned, because it's happened whenever your name comes up. They just don't like you because you say truth. Dr. Malone, you're an American hero. Thank you so much, my friend. I'd love to talk with you again soon. God bless you. Good to see you.
0: Good to see you. Let's do it.
19: Yes.
0: Bye-bye.
19: We have more to come, folks, as we wrap up this third hour. 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
2: I was just watching another video of that DiGiorno pizza who was just with her fake acrylic nail poking another chick in the eye in the court last night. I'm telling you what, about done with it.
3: DiGiorno scissor hands.
2: I'm saying, like, don't have tacky acrylic nails on the court. Just not right. Good heavens. Okay, can we talk about sayings for today and stupidity? I'm already there. I'm already here for this. Okay, let's talk today and stupidity.
4: Anecdotes? Is that what you're going to
2: Can you give us an anecdote, Mockaber?
3: All right.
5: The elite of the Mormon culture, the cream of the pie, they get introduced to one another.
2: Wait, what? I'm going to need to hear that again. What?
3: Yeah, play that again.
5: The elite of the Mormon culture, the cream of the pie, they get introduced
2: the
5: to one another.
2: The cream of the pie. Does she mean cream of the crop?
3: Or creme de la creme?
2: Do you honestly believe this woman, she claims she's got an English degree? In what? Anecdote, Mockaber? I can't even, I have to really think hard to mispronounce words the way that she does. It is cringe. Does her staff hate her? I think her staff hates her.
3: No, because they put this out without correcting it.
2: Exactly. Like, they absolutely hate her. I don't know what else to think. I mean, it wouldn't be the first staff. I heard others did, too. I'm just saying, just asking questions. But I did. I have heard that. Cream of the pie. You know, because all pies have creams, apparently. Okay, sure. Yeah. All right, tomorrow I am going to talk about the Dijon mustard. Right? Yeah. The Dijon. Yeah, we got to talk about it because she's just attacking another player, and then she tried to get somebody kicked off the court last night. A fan sitting on the sidelines, and they talked to him, and then he came right back and sat down. So she just keeps grabbing the mels. We got a lot still tomorrow. We'll get you set up for the weekend. Have a great rest of your night. If you missed anything, find the podcast, Facebook, YouTube, like and subscribe. Substack, Chapter and Verse. 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
8: He says this is what makes the Iran conflict even more difficult. I'm Dave Anthony, Fox News.
9: The Iranians sometimes make commitments that they don't honor. They make a deal, they don't honor the deal.
8: And Vice President Vance tells Fox, in addition to making sure Iran does not get a nuclear weapon, lowering fuel prices is a big goal. And the ongoing standoff over Strait of Hormuz shipping with the U.S. and Iran both insisting they control the key waterway. And as American forces remain in the region, conditions on a warship that's been at sea since November, the USS Abraham Lincoln, getting more attention.
10: Democrat Senator Richard Blumenthal raising concerns of supply shortages, water contamination, plumbing issues, and deteriorating mental health in a letter to Secretary Hegseth, asking, quote, whether the Navy can sustain the operational tempo now being demanded of its carrier force.
8: Fox's Jackie Heinrich. War Secretary Hegseth says conditions on the ship have been misrepresented, but another ship is reportedly headed to the Middle East, the USS George Washington, that could relieve the Lincoln and its crew. Luigi Mangione returns to court later this morning in New York City for a hearing in the

0: Oh, bless you for letting me be of service to you this morning. That's our goal every day, to be your Joe. I mean, for years I was your Huckleberry, but now I'll be your Joe each and every morning, coming to you on location with our friends from City Elders. Why do we do it? Because I love people. And that includes you. Don't look around. That includes you. And I can't get enough of them. I realize that, you know what they say in the road to recovery, you have to begin with that first step. And, you know, I don't want to recover. I've always found that the more people I know, the better person I am, the more things I can add. And I am a little locust-like in that. Your experiences, your things you've done, I will... It's not like Da-Nang Dick Blumenthal. I mean, I'm not going to say I did something you did, but I'm fascinated to hear about the stuff you've done, because that adds to all of it. I am a people addict. So we come out Friday mornings and hang out with our friends at City Elders. We have amended our broadcast site so that I'm not like right in the middle of their prayer meeting later on trying to do the radio show. I think I'm off into a much less conspicuous area, yet while still being visible, because like the sage of morning radio said, it's about dig me. But it's just because I love hanging out with people, and the more opportunities I get to do that, the better kind of day I have. If you ever really want to punish me, put me in solitary confinement, treat me like a J6, protester, throw me in a hole and don't let me talk to other people for months and months on end, including my lawyer or a judge or prosecutor, because that is cruel and unusual, even for me, especially for me, as we jump on it this morning. Plenty of things to get into. You know the business model. We'll tell you what went on last night. I will give you my analysis of it, of course, but I also want to find out how it's impacting you where you are. So with that said, let's begin our first things. Treasury Secretary Scott Bessent sat down with Newsmax and said the administration's next tactic on Iran is isolating it. Watch this space, he said, for more announcements coming this week as we apply measures to isolate them economically. Meanwhile, in Iran, with unprecedented access to American media that most of our combatants in war don't enjoy, were able to tell the press that they're going to be joining the BRICS group of nations, and their new development bank, Abdel Nasser Hemati, said in a state media report published on Wednesday, the BRICS finance meeting in India, that's the bank set up by Brazil, Russia, India, China, and South Africa in 2015. U.S. Central Command, which oversees U.S. military operations in the Middle East, Central Asia, and parts of South Asia, announced Thursday it's created a multinational attack drone task force. It's called Task Force Falcon Strike, and it employs one-way attack drones and other unmanned systems operated by U.S. military personnel and regional partners. Meanwhile, Secretary of War Pete Hegseth said on Thursday that reports about poor conditions on the aircraft carrier USS Abraham Lincoln in the Middle East are, quote, completely misrepresented. We make sure every ship, every crew, every captain has everything we can provide them at every single moment, Hegseth said. Federal judge in Boston Thursday dismissed the administration's lawsuit accusing Harvard University of turning a blind eye to harassment of Jewish students. The judge, Richard Stearns, said the incidents were too isolated and episodic to prove persistent civil rights violations. A years-long case against six Nevada Republicans who were accused of being fraudulent electors in 2020 has been dismissed. This joins the similar cases in Arizona, Michigan, and Georgia, which have all been dismissed. Don't see it on the front page like you did about the indictments, do you? Michigan Attorney General Dana Nessel announced Thursday criminal charges against five non-citizens and one U.S. citizen in connection with illegal voting and voter registration activity in surrounding the 2024 election. And Ukraine has sent Russia an offer suggesting they both get a ceasefire going over civilian targets in the Black Sea. And those are some of our first things this Friday morning. You may have heard I write for the Daily Signal. It's a way I can say, look, there I am next to Victor Davis Hanson. Our most recent will smack familiar to participants in yesterday's program, as the title of my most recent column is Born from the DSA, and covers, because I cover Virginia specifically, we focus on Governor Abigail Spanberger's attempts to distance herself. But great news out of Texas. We're going to get into a story about a recall election in a Dallas suburb over a mosque, California, Ohio, and Georgia news as well at Daily Signal.
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2: 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It protects our healthy cells even from radiation. 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
4: 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I'm Jack Hanna. 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
1: Thank you for letting me, whatever you call me, be of service to you across the Tonk Media Network. Have we ever pinned down if we're still on Tonk Radio 1190 in Dallas, KFXR? I know we're out in San Antonio. I know we're good there, and the folks love us there on 9:30 a.m. The Answer. But anyway, Texas having a huge problem with, I think, attempts of the left to blew the state up, whether it's for Tallarico's purposes or the long con, whatever it may be. And a lot of folks are upset about mosque development, including this Dallas suburb. And we're talking about the Daily Signal and our state pages. Emily Medeiros is our Texas reporter for the Daily Signal, and she's got the details how this has turned into a recall election in the Dallas burbs. Emily, how are you doing this morning, and thanks for taking some time with us.
2: I'm doing good. How are you doing?
1: So far, so good. Better than they are doing in McKinney, Texas. A great piece just went up yesterday morning. It's about a mosque in a small town in near the Oklahoma border in McKinney, and how it may lead to a recall vote of a bunch of city councilors. Emily, tell us, you know, first and foremost, how did McKinney, Texas get here?
2: Yeah, so basically, Texas has been dealing with an influx in Muslims coming here. It's actually been said by some people, some former, you know, FBI people, that Dallas is considered the Mecca of the West. So a lot of people are coming here from the Arab nations, and they're coming over here to bring their mosques over here. So basically what's been going on is people are noticing all of these new developments are happening, and it's honestly kind of scaring them, if we're going to be honest. A lot of people are very frustrated with their local governments being, you know, out of touch with reality, as to say, and they're basically just not willing to fight with the citizens want.
1: Oh, I'm sorry. I thought I lost you a second. I thought the phone dropped there. So is this, you know, one of these places where there's, you know, they're seeing this development, and that this community has spoken to their city council? Doesn't look like a big city, so the citizens should be able to get to their city councilors pretty easily. How has that all developed up to this point where the city council voted in favor of allowing the mosque to be developed?
2: Yeah, so basically the Planning and Zoning Commission, so just to give a background for anybody who needs to know, in 2024, the McKinney Islamic Association had planned to take this land. They've already bought the land, so it's already theirs. They just haven't been able to build on it yet because they need the required permits and all of this other stuff. They planned to build a bigger development in 2024, and after public backlash, they ended up withdrawing their proposal.
1: Okay.
2: So then they came back to the Planning and Zoning Commission and brought a new proposal that fit within the border of the land that they already acquired. And they brought it back. And of course, the Planning and Zoning Commission did not notify the citizens about this. No one even knew it was going on. Hmm. And they approved it unanimously in the Planning and Zoning Commission. So then it was taken to the McKinney City Council for final approval. And that happened on August 4th. And as we saw, it was unanimously approved. Of course, all of the concerns that were raised, I mean, I was at the meeting. There were maybe hundreds upon hundreds of residents coming out to speak against this. I mean, they were raising their voices loud and clear. And it didn't even just happen with residents. U.S. Rep. Keith Self also showed up to speak against this. And he urged the council. I mean, he was actually the first person to speak at the meeting that night. And he urged them to, you know, uphold their oath to the Constitution. And of course, those words meant nothing to them because they immediately, just after public comments ended around, I think it was around midnight is when public comments finally finished, they just went ahead and approved it. They said there's nothing they can do. It's strategically just a planning and zoning thing, that there's nothing they can do about this. This is nothing to do with the religion and nothing about that. So they basically just kind of dismissed residents' concerns immediately. But there was even residents, they were complaining about the public safety aspect, the traffic and congestion, you know, potential effects on their own property values, because this site is sitting in between two neighborhoods. So this isn't even like it's out in the middle of nowhere. This is in between two neighborhoods where there's already a lot of congestion in this area. Okay. It's also next to a high school. So there's more congestion than usual with a high school sitting over there. I mean, it's like one of the biggest high schools in McKinney. It's McKinney Boyd High School. So that's a humongous school. It has thousands upon thousands of children going there every single day. But the main point that a lot of people rose, and this is a huge point, is the Sharia law aspect. So in Dallas, people are raising the alarm to this really quickly. I mean, Rare Foundation does an amazing job at raising alarms about this across the nation. But in Texas, it seems like no one is paying attention to this threat. And that's why a bunch of residents came out and they were like, you don't get it. Like, you don't get what they're coming over here to do. They're trying to expand. They're trying to take over. And it ended up not working, because even Councilman Justin Beller described some of the comments from residents and even U.S. Rep. Keith Self as reckless political rhetoric. So it's all insane.
1: Yeah. This is it's like a master's class of all the ugly things that can happen. And I have dear friends, Zudi Jasser at the American Islamic Forum for Democracy has been outspoken about, you know, the Muslim community in the United States and things that have to happen. And one of them is very clearly, that communities have to say, that you cannot have parallel legal systems, and the fact that we continue to capitulate to the idea that, you know, a law for thee is not a law for me is ludicrous. Is this just rampant political correctness and wanting to be seen in the cool kids club? I imagine McKinney, Texas, isn't that liberal of a place, is it? Or am I wrong?
2: No, it's starting to lean more purple. You can see that through some of the council members that have already, you know, been put on council. It's actually one of the council members that is being recalled, according to the petition, is Jere Feltus, who actually was endorsed by Democrats during her campaign. So she was actually, I think, I'm pretty sure she was backed by the Collin County Democrat Party. So it's the local Democrat Party out here. She was actually backed by them, but she wasn't really the issue. The real issue came from Justin Beller's comments of calling all of the residents just, this is hateful speech. What you guys are saying is not true. I think we need to become a stronger community and just look to our, you know, all of these other things, these nice feel good words that residents just were like, you're not even listening to us. Right. You don't care what we're having to say. But the petition, it's not just about the mosque. And this, I actually know the person who's running the petition and is getting it off the ground. She says that it's not just about the mosque being approved. It is about multiple different things that have gone on in the past by this city council that have gone against what the citizens want. So the McKinney Airport, for instance, a lot of our residents raised concerns about that. They did not want it, and it still went through. There was the amphitheater that residents said, that's not, we don't want this. It ended up going through. So there's just multiple different things that have been leading up to this petition that this was finally, it almost felt like the last straw for a lot of residents.
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8: 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It makes sense to me that preventing or reducing inflammation is a key component to our overall health. 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It protects our healthy cells even from radiation. 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
1: Is that the only Texas music? No Stevie Ray Vaughan, Texas Flood, anything like that here. Coming to you from City Elders and our weekly get-together with these folks governing the city gates. And it's important. I think some of this, you had Iranians testifying against this development. And a lot of folks, but what the left has done is recast the narrative as if it's xenophobic, Islamophobic, that kind of thing. Emily Medeiros on with us from the Daily Signal and our Texas pages there. And you said it very clearly at the end. I mean, this is just a pattern of the city council doing whatever the hell they want. But beyond that, Emily, has Texas become the target of the woke left saying, listen, we need to, Texas is too much of a burr under our saddle? And I don't know if you get into all that, but in just the people you've talked to, is that the feeling that Texas has got a target on its back from the left saying we need to flip this place because it's always stood in the way of getting our way?
2: Yeah, it absolutely is. I mean, Texas has become a lot more purple as we've seen, the migration from New York, from California. All of these people are coming here. And of course, they're not going to change their belief systems. They're coming here to bring their belief systems over here and vote in the same policies that they left. So we're noticing a big shift going on right now. I mean, even with Tallarico running against Ken Paxton right now, and he's actually leading in the polls currently. Mm-hmm. Texas has a huge target on its back to become a liberal state. I mean, it's a big target for Democrats, mm-hmm. which I believe is why Trump is coming here to Dallas for the midterm convention, the midterm GOP convention.
1: It should be a huge situation. I mean, all of them, San Antonio, certainly Austin, Dallas, Fort Worth, and Houston, especially, so very left-leaning right now. And, regardless, this is, and I gather from what you're saying and reading your column at dailysignal.com, Emily, is that a lot of the folks in McKinney especially are saying, listen, you just didn't follow the law. This is you trying to do something without going through all the processes that were laid out in law by city councils years ago.
2: Yeah, and that's definitely something that made a lot of citizens and residents mad. It was the fact that the Planning and Zoning Commission never even told anybody that they had this on the board. Man. And then all of a sudden we find out later on, it's all of a sudden now on the city council agenda. Why wasn't it notified? Well, if you read the article, mm-hmm. Patrick Cloutier, who's a council member out there, and he's actually on, he's up for re-election in 2027. So that's why he is not on the petition for recall, because they're planning to just vote him out anyways.
1: Right.
2: Basically what he said is that this has nothing to do with rezoning. If it was something to do with rezoning, then we would have told you. So he was basically admitting that they were not going to notify citizens that this development was going to happen because it had nothing to do with rezoning, which made a lot of residents infuriated with the fact that they were not going to tell these neighborhoods, this big mosque is about to be built right next to your neighborhood, and it's going to cause a lot of congestion. If you read the article, it's supposed to have up to 3,000 people allowed to be there a day. That's going to cause a lot of traffic jams, mm-hmm. which that road already has traffic jams.
1: Well, Emily Medeiros, great piece and covering Texas. I don't know how you cover a state that big, but we appreciate you and everything you've done at dailysignal.com. Go there. If it's on the front page right now, but lots of new stuff comes in every day. So make sure you go bookmark the Texas page there. Emily, thank you for taking some time out and telling us the story. And I hope everyone downloads it. Share it with your friends, because this is coming to everybody's neighborhood. And it's not whether or not there's a mosque or Muslim people living in your community. It's the effort to do this circumventing the laws of the land. And that's the bigger issue, Emily. And thank you for covering it. And we deeply appreciate your time this morning.
2: Yeah, absolutely. Thank you so much for having me.
1: 434-882-4217, the subject, religious liberty, and McKinney being a Dallas suburb, this falls into a lot of the questions regarding where is the boundary? What is the boundary? And we're here with the city elders. They want people of faith holding elected office. I mean, I'm going to pretend to be a, you know, have it both ways, or say, you know, only Christians allowed, or only, you know, Protestants allowed, or anything like that. America was born out of the idea that if you come here to live, you can follow your religious beliefs up to, and this is so hard for people to grasp because we are still in high school. In so many ways, we all want our way. We want our team to win the World Series. We want our team to win the Super Bowl. We want our team to win November's election. We want our team, because this is how we have become. And I'm not sure where it begins, but being into the most popular music, being hip to the most popular TV show, reading the most popular book, I guess when that was a thing, is, to me, a sadder state of affairs of about how the American person is. Remember my little hard to pitch slogan is, make Americans great again. Because too many of us, and by too many, I mean enough to demand media, or to command media's attention. And that doesn't need to be a lot. That's 5%, maybe 10% of the population winds up getting 90% of the press coverage. Enough are sadly at that point where the only thing they feel like they have is their associations. It's not about who you are or what you do. It's who you're associated with. Am I in the right clubs? Am I a member of the right country club? Do my kids go to the right school? Well, define right school. Well, so it'll help them in the future. School's not supposed to be about helping them in the future. It's supposed to be about teaching them reading, writing, and arithmetic. And if they do that successfully, guess what? That helps them in the future. Hey, win-win. But we've allowed ourselves to get dragged into this high school-esque melodrama of who I'm friends with depicts who I am. And we've got to shake that. We've got to shake it because the left is using it to turn us on each other. You've heard me say this before. I sound like a broken record. Shh, broken record. Shh, broken record. Shh, broken record. Because the only way the DSA and the Democrats who agree with the DSA, they just don't have the intestinal fortitude to say so publicly, need the constitutionalist conservatives that want to preserve the free market, or return to the free market and return to individual freedoms and property. And one of the issues in all of these zoning issues is property values, because the government leans on the scale of property. Because at one point, I just did the afternoon constitutional the other day from this creepy abandoned hotel at the top of Afton Mountain here in central Virginia, and it's abandoned because of property taxes and the attitude that you're just a tenant farmer on the property that really is owned by your local county and state. And if you don't pay your taxes based on what they say you have to pay, they're going to take it from you. That's not you. That's not sovereign on your property. So we have to get this government fixation with our property and our property values and all of these things broken down, or we're all going to get broken down.
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So take a second and wash the other foot. In one of the things that's hard about the United States is your people who are different than you are allowed to live here. And here is the I believe the simple solution with radical Islamists. Killing people, assaulting them, attacking them, I don't care what your reason is or what you claim your religiosity is against the law in this country. And you go to jail. And the problem is we have hand-wringing, mamby-pamby, jackass judges who are like, well, it's his religious right. Really? Really? So if I stone someone to death and point to the Old Testament and explain that they were wearing two different fabrics, so it says I can stone them to death, or I can sell my, you know, child into slavery because it's sanctioned. Is that okay too? See, this is the hypocrisy of it, is that they're not judging fairly. They're not judging because this is what bullies and thugs do. Talking about this McKinney issue, but Texas in general, bullies come in, push you around, and then when you push back, they run to the police and say, he hit me, he hit me. Or they claim that they have some right because they were an oppressed people, so they can call for the extermination of all the Jews because they were oppressed. Gee, you know, Germany should have tried that. America, the concept, the constitutional concept, the concepts laid out in the Declaration of Independence, despite their efforts to continue to cast aspersions on Thomas Jefferson, are difficult. And I warn these leftists, if you get rid of Thomas Jefferson, you're done too. It's just like Yuri Bezmenov said, the punchline at the end of the game is you all get lined up against a wall and shot once you've stopped being useful idiots, and you just remain idiots, at least as far as the authoritarian, totalitarian dictators are concerned. And they use democracy, segueing without enough O's and smooth to a story that you won't find on the front page. Oh, the indictments of all the fraudulent or phony electors, fake electors. You've heard any number of those phrases, right? The fake electors, Trump's fake electors. You know, all these indictments all made the front page in Nevada and Arizona and Michigan and Georgia, all those places where the 2020 election was in question. So the Republican Party established alternate delegates, if it were to be found on January 6th, which up until 2021 was the date that the Senate heard arguments regarding the electoral count. That was what January 6th was prescribed to be. Mike Pence and the Republicans in the Senate gave that specific purpose up in the wake of the January 6th riots that were set up by these confidential sources that were working for the FBI, allegedly. JFK had alternate electors in 1960. Al Gore had alternate electors for Florida in 2000. Oh, but Trump has alternate electors. Oh, they're fake electors. They're fraudulent. Trump thinks he can just make electors up. Yes, you can. Republican Party had electors chosen if they won the state, regardless. I've been in the meetings. Usually months before voting ever begins, the political parties will pick who the electors are from that state, and the state party will send them off, and if the Republican Party wins, they become the delegates to the Electoral College. If they don't, they don't. But the final case against these quote fake electors was dismissed yesterday
This was the one in Nevada. So now Arizona, dismissed. Michigan, dismissed. Georgia, dismissed. Blutarsky, dismissed. No, I'm sorry. Where are the equal number of front page stories to these dismissals compared to the stories of the indictments, which were front page news for weeks and weeks and weeks?

0: Translation, he thinks it has a PR problem. Is it a PR problem that people who aren't citizens of a country are allowed to vote? Am I allowed to vote when Scotland holds its independence referendum? Is a Puerto Rican neighbor of yours allowed to vote when Puerto Rico votes for statehood? No. And no. This is for the citizens of a community. And if the black community in Los Angeles tells their delegate, their representative on city council, to stick this in the drawer or stick it under the pile of feces it came from, I think it's telling you something about who believes that non-citizens should be allowed to vote. The groups that represent non-citizens. And that's why you represent a bunch of non-citizens that are trying to get... You're allowed to have an organization. You should be having it from the country that you are citizens of. And you should be working to change the whole countries that you came from the inside. Americans love to support that kind of movement. But the movement of people just showing up and voting for stuff or ignoring laws that have never been laws in their country and they've never been taught them in this country has got to stop. And I think this is a great story of people waking up.
1: My name is Bobby. 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
11: I'm Dave Anthony, Fox News. When the accused killer in the shooting death of UnitedHealthcare CEO Brian Thompson goes to federal court this morning.
12: This is expected to be a plea change, not a plea deal.
11: Though that guilty plea is not for murder, the federal charges are stalking Brian Thompson, and Mangione could get less than a life sentence. Fox's Chandley Painter also reports from outside the court in New York City.
12: His team wants to use a resolution in this federal case to attack his state case where he faces murder charges. They argue he is unconstitutionally being tried twice for the same crime in violation of double jeopardy. And here in New York State, there are stricter laws when a defendant has already been convicted federally for the same criminal conduct.
11: There are three empty cells on death row in Alabama, Oklahoma, and Tennessee the morning after executions in each of those states on the same day, and that hasn't happened in 16 years. The standoff with Iran continues over Strait of Hormuz shipping, and Vice President Vance tells Fox.
13: Goal number one, keep oil and gas cheap for Americans all over our country. And then obviously goal number two is ensure that Iran never gets a nuclear weapon. I feel confident we're accomplishing both of those goals.
11: There are new Fox Senate polls. A week after progressive Abdul El-Sayed won the Democratic primary in Michigan, he trails Republican Mike Rogers by 4 points. As for Ohio,
14: the latest Fox News poll finds Republican Senator John Houston 8 points behind Democratic former Senator Sherrod Brown. In the Ohio governor's race, Vivek Ramaswamy is at 50% with the Democrat Amy Acton at 48. And the polling found a willingness to vote a split ticket.
11: Fox's Jessica Rosenthal. A hurricane may hit Hawaii this weekend. For now, it's Tropical Storm Lala.
15: It is likely and a high probability that this will be a Category 1 storm as it approaches the Big Island and scoots south of the rest of the islands.
11: Fox weather meteorologist Craig Herrera. 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

0: I want the shovel selling concession. 434-882-4217. An amazing story out of Michigan where the attorney general, last time I checked, not a conservative, is going after voter fraud. Could it be connected to our friend James O'Keefe and OMG's video?
1: Price's name was listed twice. You can't tell me? And I just want to see, was that a mistake?
2: They promised him a $2 and she just signed them, I guess. I don't know. I mean, what's that mean?
1: And you can see, we got the cars over there with the rims were being looked at.
0: So James O'Keefe going undercover August 4th of this year.
1: All right, we're leaving. I can't hear what he's saying. The car's on.
3: Can you turn? From pointing from my house. You want me to get the dog?
0: Going to get the dog. James O'Keefe, O'Keefe Media Group, expose on all these double ballots, mail-in ballots in Michigan. Could it be connected to the Attorney General of Michigan going after voter fraud? Bunch of different people winding up getting charges in there. I wonder. You know, of course, nobody, especially a Democrat attorney general from Michigan, is going to say, well, after seeing what James O'Keefe put out, the OMG, but Dr. Clark, what do you think? I mean, is this too coincidental to not be at least post hoc ergo propter hoc?
4: I don't know about all the hawks, but I ain't a big believer in coincidence anymore.
0: This is true. We've had that beaten out of us pretty quickly. So what's on your mind, sir?
4: Well, let's see. When you had ZZ Top and LaGrange for your Texas music, Joe, I knew that country music being your least best area of expertise with music. I sent you Ernest Tubb, Waltz Across Texas. Joe, that is the second best love song of all time.
0: It is one of the most well-renowned and well-regarded ones. I was thinking All My Exes Live in Texas, but I guess,
4: that was going to be my third choice. Bob Wills is Still the King would have been my second for Texas songs.
0: All right, there you go. Well, thank you for the musical consult. Not an expert, as you said. I know just enough to be dangerous.
4: Now, if we're going to do the first best love song of all time, that's Jim Croce, Time in a Bottle.
0: Oh.
4: Especially when you learn that he wrote that to a two-year-old child.
0: Yeah, no, absolutely. It was who was the guy? So I used to work in Westchester at a station, and I cannot remember if it was Croce or Chapin. I think it was Croce, lived nearby for that whole period of time and used to go down to the guy who used to do mornings and he would try out songs just live on the air. He'd come in with the guitar and say, I'm working on this, and he'd start doing stuff. I'm pretty sure because I had to produce a version of Time in a Bottle for the guy's funeral when he passed away, the DJs.
4: And I
0: was like, really? And they said, well, no, he used to come in here. He had a house maybe 3-4 miles away from the radio station in Coatesville, Pennsylvania. And he would come down and he would just, jam. He's, oh, I'm working on this. And he'd just play a little stuff and hang out. And I don't know, maybe it was an early riser or something. I don't know that.
4: But if I could pick two singer-songwriters to get to talk to, yeah, so Jim Croce and Bobby Gentry.
0: Oh,
4: would be two picks.
0: Yeah, no, that's a good one. Hey, did you have other stuff? Because I've got to get our first things on the. Hang on to it a second. So let me get our first things out into the pipeline there, and then we'll find out what else Dr. Clark has chewing on him this morning. Because if you don't get off my porch, you get the dog. But our first things this morning. The Trump administration has been kicked out of court over the anti-Semitism on Harvard's campus. The judge, Richard Stearns, U.S. District Judge in Massachusetts, said the incidents of anti-Semitism were, quote, too isolated and episodic to prove a persistent civil rights violation at Harvard. Treasury Secretary Scott Bessent said the administration is going to continue to lean on Iran economically and let them let their poverty talk to them for a while. But Iran, on its other hand, with unprecedented access to American news sites, says they're going to be joining the BRICS New Development Bank. That's Brazil, Russia, India, China, and South Africa. The U.S. Central Command has got a new drone task force called Task Force Falcon Strike, employing one-way attack drones. I hope they're not the super expensive kind. War Secretary Pete Hegseth on Thursday said reports about poor conditions on the Abraham Lincoln in the Middle East were, quote, completely misrepresented. We make sure every ship, every crew, every captain has everything we can provide them at every single moment, Hegseth said. Years-long case against six Nevada Republicans who were accused of being fraudulent electors in 2020 has been dismissed. This joins similar cases that have been dismissed in Arizona, Michigan, Georgia as well. And Michigan Attorney General Dana Nessel announced Thursday criminal charges against five non-citizens and one U.S. citizen connected with alleged illegal voting in the 2024 general election. And those are some of our first things.
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18: 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It's on.

0: That's me. Eastern. That's us. Also us. So we're getting our hustle on this morning. This text message comes in from Gene. He says, tell Dr. Clark to ease up on you, Joe. You play some of the most obscure country music I've ever heard. Your very theme song is made me go look up Billy Ray Cyrus's back catalog to find it. So I think you've got more country music chops than Dr. Clark gives you credit for. We will allow Dr. Clark his defense in a moment this morning. Quick note, you're here at our city elders meeting. If you don't have a city elders group where you are, start one. These are the folks that get people who are grounded in morality elected into office. And is there a bigger problem in our society right now than people that are, what's a nice way to say this, ethically challenged? I think would be the way I'd put it. So let's all gather behind cityelders.com and find out how to start a branch where you are, or if there is one where you are, then is or isn't my baby. We are on location here, and I said earlier in the program, I love doing this because I love people. The more people I can hang around with, the better my day is going. There's another reason, and I just remembered it. Seeing sunrise is such a buzz. You know, our studios are in a basement, so yes, we have windows, but all I ever see is the indication that light has started to permeate the world, and you don't see sunrise. You and I, we get it. We get to see sunrise. It is something else. If you need to plug in after seeing sunrise, if you can't get started after seeing sunrise, you are not a morning person. James Luck, I think you agree with me out there at jcsgold.com. You're up and at it early in the morning. Am I right about sunrises?
1: Absolutely. Sunrises are one of the best part of the day, in my opinion. And also when gold and silver are shining at the exact same time, and that is the case so far this morning. Gold is up about a tenth of a percent, up $5 to $4,354. Silver is up about a half of a percent to $64.75.
0: Beautiful stuff. I mean, so do you think this weekend is going to continue to watch that climb as the weekend unfolds, James?
1: Yeah, the breakout has definitely been confirmed. So we'll see, you know, if silver can hold its current levels. You know, I mean, I always want more, right? So if silver is knocking on the door of 65, so if it can get above 65 before the end of the day today and hold that through the weekend, then that would be impressive for silver.
0: Well, then not knowing anything about this, this is why I talked to James, because James and his family have been doing this since 1961, technically since before I existed. So, if I need advice and I want advice, I talk to people who I can get advice from without feeling like I'm being, you know, sold. You know, you get that hard sell and it's like, oh my gosh, you know, I just wanted some information. James and his family, that's what you get when you call them at 434-979-COIN. James, I appreciate it, sir. And visit them, jcsgold.com all weekend. You have a great weekend, sir.
1: Thanks, Joe. You too.
0: 434-882-4217. Get back to Dr. Clark. Asked him to hang on. Don't forget, the next time we do this, aside from our every Fridays with the city elders, we're going to be out September 11th with the folks at the Flight 93 Memorial in Shanksville. Thanks to Big Ridge Guns and Archery, and find them at BigRidgeGuns.com. Jim Wood and his team there. If you see something, do something, and that's what they stand behind. And the Heritage Guide to Historic Sites, historicsites.heritage.org. Dr. Clark, thank you for hanging on the line with us, sir. So you had a second point you wanted to make before we had to get into our first things.
2: Yes, sir. So at the top of the hour, you were talking about the case in Nevada with the fake electors.
0: Yeah, well,
2: dropped.
0: That's what they were called. They weren't fake, but
2: right,
0: you
2: right,
0: and
2: right,
0: I knew
2: right.
0: that. Yeah.
2: Yes. Now, you know, I thought to myself, as you talk about that, how did they ever sell that bogus mess to begin with? And I had an epiphany, Joe.
0: Okay.
2: You know, the beginning of the show, Law and Order, in the criminal justice system, there are two separate but equally important branches. Uh-huh. The police that investigate crimes and the district attorney that prosecutes them. Now, in my mind, and probably we in general, we blame the left for crafting the narrative and the media for disseminating it. But there's another side that's equally important, Joe, and that's the people, and I was going to say want, but I really think need is probably more important. They need to be lied to.
0: How do you mean?
2: You know, well, they so desperately want to be against whatever is not their side, so they'll believe Trump is a pedophile. Trump's a pedophile. Okay, you think this, why? Because the media told me this. Sophie Cunningham hates homosexuals. Well, when did she say that? The media told me this. They will cling to whatever lie they're given. They need that lie, Joe.
0: Well, this kind of goes into what I was saying at the onset of the program, which is about this need to define ourselves by the people we associate with rather than the things that we do. And I don't know why I grew up this way, you know, in the biggest, most crowded city on, you know, the North American continent. I grew up believing that, you know, and maybe that's why, because at any given moment, you're forced into a subway car with a whole bunch of other people that you might be associated with. But I've never defined myself by my clique or my group. Do I like what city elders do? Absolutely. That's why I'm here pitching for them. But I don't try to gain gravitas because I'm sitting here in their, you know, Friday morning meeting.
2: Now, here's the thing about that. You're capable of independent thought and do so.
0: We all
2: the
0: are.
2: The leftists.
0: We
2: the,
0: all are.
2: Well, yes, but the leftists acknowledges experts, and they are experts because they acknowledge them as such, and because they're experts, they're the smartest people. And if I agree with the experts, I am smart like the expert is.
0: Oh, I see. It's sort of like the culmination of Baum's wonderful treatise on the wizard and that Land of Oz.
2: It's one big circle, and it just goes around and around, but it never goes anywhere.
0: But that's what I mean when I talk about the systemic gaslighting, because we only give up our independence if we're told we don't qualify for that. And that's what it infuriates me. I said at the onset of the program, I love people. And anyone who goes out there and says that there is a person that doesn't have the ability to have an independent thought or has the gravity to have an opinion makes me mad that they're out there saying it, and it frustrates me when people wind up believing it, Clark.
3: 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So we are super excited to be launching our new plate-loaded strength series in all of our gyms. 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

0: cut the cost of radio listening by, hell, it didn't cost anything in the first place. So let's say
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2: Hey. You mean YouTube and

0: And that's what I don't think people realize. And this is the sad thing. Because we are a community animal, the human animal, we need each other to accomplish the things that we want to do. I mean, it's from the days of the hunter-gatherer. We knew that if we were going to be successful, because we're not bigger, faster, stronger, or in possession of sharper claws or fangs, that if we were going to be anything more than feeder fish for bigger, protein hunters, we were going to have to use our brain and use our brain to develop teamwork and to work together, and not work against one another. But the tyrants want us working against one another. The tyrants want us isolated. The tyrants want us in silos, because, and this was one of the little dark subtexts of COVID, they learned during COVID that sufficiently frightened, we will comply with their order to stay in our house and not talk to our family members, not talk to our neighbors, to accept whatever it is the government sent to you without question. And in that was the, and understanding a government that we choose, we should be able to trust. But if you go all the way back through the dilution of our voting voice, the thing that George Mason thought was the singular most important thing, to defend American citizens' liberty, were small representative congressional districts. When he drafted his original draft of the Bill of Rights, it included the very first one, before free speech, before the right to bear arms, before the right to property, before the right to privacy. The very first thing was that the government would guarantee that no congressional district would be larger than 50,000 people. Think about that for a second. You currently live in a congressional district, depending on where you are, that is in excess of 800,000 people. And so it's easy then for the dictator, the tyrant, to come in and convince you your voice doesn't matter. And then you self-suppress your vote. We see voter turnouts in the 40%, 45%, and they win. That's how they win. Because then they only have to convince 15 or 20% of the population that they're not worthy and that they need to be led by the technocrat, the experts. Mary asked, and I think poignantly through email, and I appreciate the email, Mary, for getting with us this morning and tuning in Chattanooga on WGW. She said, isn't it, though, important that we have experts to build the things we need to build? I don't want to build a bridge. I wouldn't trust myself to build a bridge. Well, but if you had gone to school to build a bridge, why wouldn't you be trusted? Why does it have to be the government-picked bridge builder? I'm not saying you're that person. I wouldn't want to build a bridge either. But maybe you'd host a really good radio show. Why does it need to be determined by a central organizer? That's the question. That's essentially the Americanism, which is that it doesn't need to be organized by a central planner. We can organize itself. And that's what the free market versus the crony capitalist world we're living in leads to. And to your point, I mean, Jefferson very clearly said an educated population is a requirement of a free society. But he didn't mean everybody has to have a PhD. It means you have to be well-read. You have to be versed. I would never presume that Jefferson picked the wrong word. Never. But a well-versed population, aware of the things going on and when, why, and what is happening. That's important to the operation of a free society. But what's happened is because Jefferson said educated, the gaslighters are telling you, well, if you don't have multiple PhDs, then you can't have a say. That's wrong. In a free society, and you've heard me say this before, if I've said it once, I've said it a million times, the only PhD that matters in a free society is a posthole digger. So that you can build a fence and protect your private property where you're sovereign. And we've allowed just out of, you know, and sometimes it's out of petty rivalry. You know what? I don't like that guy. Or, you know what? My friend works for this radio station, so I'm fine with the FCC, going after his radio show because my friend works for the other radio station. It's really hard, and I don't mean to be glib about it on the radio, as you're just trying to get your day started or wrapped up. I get it. You want some yucks. We want to have some fun. We want to point to the authoritarians and how they failed everybody. I want to thank, by the way, our friends down in Chattanooga, 1150 AM, for pushing the American Red Cross blood drives. It's very, very low as we come out of the summer. This summer season has been very, very hard on the blood supply, so I want to thank them for putting their shoulders behind it. Now, I was curious about this, Wreaths Across Chattanooga, but it's a neat program honoring veterans. It's Wreaths Across America, Wreaths Across Chattanooga, so find out more at WGOWAM.com. Just hey, you know what? I happened to look because she had emailed from there, and I had forgotten, forgive me, the frequency, the particular flavor of amplitude modulation you bask in. But I appreciate your email because it highlights how we are being gaslit by the tyrants. Because the tyrant can only succeed if we allow it to. Remember, every great tyranny has begun with that final election, that last election. Vote for me, I'm going to protect you. Well, maybe Caesar took over in Rome without an election, but he told the Senate, I need these powers because national security, I need to usurp all these freedoms. And the freedoms he had to usurp wasn't even close to the amount that the American authoritarians need to take over. But they need you to cede them. So they have to convince you that you're not worthy of them. And that's what infuriates me. It's like I was saying to Clark, if there's a thing that angers me, my wife, she'll say to me, why are you so angry? I'm not angry. How could I be angry? Look, the sunrise is coming up. It's a beautiful day. I'm around great people. You're listening. I mean, there's nothing wrong in my world to be angry about, except when I read about how people and communities are being gaslit into thinking that they don't have the authority to have a say. It is the most singularly un-American activity. Sorry, John Adams, if you want to talk about un-American activity.
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1: 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Since most chronic diseases have inflammation, our optimized curcumin seems to be a perfect addition to any nutritional program. It makes sense to me that preventing or reducing inflammation is a key component to our overall health. The Mayo Clinic found that curcumin can decrease swelling and inflammation, has antioxidant properties, and research suggests that curcumin can prevent cancer, or at least slow the spread of cancer, and in many instances make chemotherapy more effective. It protects our healthy cells even from radiation. 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

0: or get the flock out. And a story that I think is important because there is no one or zero in anything. So the battle over flock license plate reader cameras is well covered in so many places. And Flock, the company Flock, just announced that they've instituted a whole bunch of new technological changes in how their cameras operate. New privacy restrictions. Flock cameras, the automated license plate readers, will require automated audits and case codes. So each photograph will come with a case code. They say that this will curb police misuse. The case codes will give citizens better FOIA access to the data, and also it will reduce its default data retention period from 30 days to 7 days. Now, why do I bring these things up? And I've said in the past, cameras is cameras. Technology is technology. The idea that the camera is the problem is another point of gaslighting from the tyrant. The tyrant wants you to blame the camera, not the tyrant. They want you to blame the gun, not the person who picked it up and used it. They want to blame the radio, not the person on it. If you're catching a theme here, it's always about the inanimate object. They want you to blame artificial intelligence, not the guy who wrote the code for it. I said earlier in the program, one of the reasons I love doing these on-location shows wherever we are, and here we are at this great coffee shop called Common Ground, and it's going to be the weekly meeting of our friends, the city elders. cityelders.com. Find out more. If you don't have one in your neighborhood, start one. It's about putting ethically rooted people into elected office, and they don't hand-wring about it. Ethically rooted people would say, hey, yes, we have cameras checking speed on our school buses, all the school buses going back out on the roads. Where are the righteously indignant privacy, quote-unquote privacy jockeys about cameras taking pictures of cars driving past school buses with the stop signs out? If the camera's existence is the thing that's challenging privacy, then certainly the cameras that are on the school buses taking pictures of cars going past stopped school buses is equally as egregious as having one on a telephone pole checking to see if, you know, you went through a stoplight or anything like that. So it's important, though, that the protest is heard, and that Flock said, here are some things we can do to address those concerns. I mentioned we're here with city elders and why we're here. Russ Myers is the state director here in the Commonwealth of Virginia for city elders. And you said facilitator, Russ? I don't want to mistitle you.
1: No, I'm the lead intercessor for the state of Virginia.
0: Hang on a second here. Your microphone isn't working for some reason, and that's not a good sign here. Russ, well, let me do it this way then. Let me borrow this for a second here, and what we'll do is quickly and awkwardly. And you know what, Russ? Just hang on with me for a second. We'll chat when we come in, because I don't understand why this is not functioning there, but we will figure it out, because I want you to tell us what. So intercessor is your role with the city elders of Virginia. Oh, there it is. That's why we didn't hear you. It was operator error, Russ. See, here I am. I'm blaming the technology instead of the human error. So, Russ, what does an intercessor mean?
1: An intercessor is a person who literally stands in the gap between God and man. In Ezekiel chapter 22, verse 30, God said, I looked for an intercessor who would stand in the gap, fill in the breach, and build the wall, but I found none. Therefore, I had to judge the nation.
0: Mm.
1: Okay?
0: Right.
1: And we find in Scripture where Moses, three different times, interceded for Israel before God, because God wanted to just go ahead and destroy him and start over with Moses. And he said, no, don't bring bad name on you. You have patience and so forth. And he interceded and he changed God's mind.
0: So it works both ways.
1: It works both ways. But see, the role of an intercessor, and to make it clear what my job is, I'm the lead intercessor.

0: Russ, how many, because I know it starts in Tulsa, that's the home base of city elders, and my message to the listener is, if you don't have a city elders in your community, start one. And actually, there are books here about starting a planting your own city elders organization, about putting faithful and humble people in servant leadership positions. How broadly across the country is city elders? Do you know?
1: Yeah, well, it's getting bigger. It's not as big as we want. We'd like to have a city elders group in every county in the country. Right now, the total number of states, I'm not real sure, but you can get that off of the cityelders.com website, which is the main city elders. I think we're in about nine states now, maybe more.
0: Well, those are good states right there, Russ. I know you're getting ready to start the meeting. We're getting ready to start the news, but I appreciate you coming by and talking with us.
1: Oh, thank you for...
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12: Cases in two high-profile murders back in court in two states. I'm Dave Anthony, Fox News. One's a federal case in New York City.
13: In a few hours, we could see Luigi Mangione stand in front of the judge and admit to the two federal stalking charges that resulted in the death of UnitedHealthcare CEO Brian Thompson.
12: But it's not a plea deal with federal prosecutors, who could still push for a life sentence for Mangione. Fox's Chanley Painter also reports from outside the court his lawyers may later use that plea to avoid a state trial because of New York's double jeopardy laws.
13: Prosecutors will have to successfully argue that the federal stalking charges are different enough from the state second-degree murder charges for their case to move forward.
12: In South Carolina, a hearing for Alec Murdaugh before a new trial, months after an appeals court overturned his convictions in the 2021 murders of his wife and son.
14: Some pretrial motions the judge is expected to consider include requests to move the trial to Charleston. Murdaugh's defense is arguing that intense media saturation and his family ties to the local legal system could sway the jury pool.
12: Fox's Nate Foy. The fight isn't over at the Kennedy Center in Washington after a judge ordered President Trump's name be removed and an attempt to put it back on and close the center for 2 years to renovate it.
15: Under a plan approved by the Performing Arts Center's board, made up largely of political allies, President Trump also approved a resolution that would add lettering to the building's facade, reading the John F. Kennedy Center for the Performing Arts, restored and renovated by President Donald J. Trump. Both decisions test a federal judge's ruling 2 months ago that ordered President Trump's name removed from the building and also blocked plans for the closure.
12: That's Fox's Jared Halpern. While the U.S. and Iran both keep insisting they control the Strait of Hormuz shipping waterway, drones fired today at two more oil tankers in the strait, but nobody was hurt. 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
2: There are new Fox News polls and two Senate races key to the midterm election battle for control of Congress in Michigan. A week after progressive Abdul El-Sayed won the Democratic Senate primary, he trails Republican Mike Rogers by 4 points. 54% of Michigan voters surveyed call El-Sayed too extreme, though 51% also say Rogers is too closely aligned to President Trump. In Ohio,
3: Republican Senator John Husted, appointed to the role when then-Senator J.D. Vance became vice president, trails his Democratic opponent, Sherrod Brown, by 8 points. Brown is mounting a comeback after losing his seat to Bernie Moreno in 2024. And now, Brown has more enthusiasm, with 97% of Democrats saying they'll vote for him. 87% of Republicans say they'll vote for Husted. While 44% said they were concerned about Brown's ties to the Democratic establishment, more than half of voters were concerned with Husted's ties to the president. Inflation and high prices were by far the biggest concern. 40% say it's the most important issue, followed by health care at 14%. Jessica Rosenthal, Fox News.
2: A hurricane warning is up for Hawaii's Big Island as Tropical Storm Lala churns near, forecast to grow into a hurricane today.
4: It approaches and passes either over or near the Big Island on Saturday. If it makes a landfall, it'll be only the seventh landfalling storm or hurricane in the Hawaiian Islands in about 75 years, so it's unusual.
2: Fox Weather's Mike Seidel in Hilo. Parts of Europe keep sweltering with more triple-digit heat.
5: Thursday was the hottest day of the year in the United Kingdom, and Britain's Weather Service says West London got up to almost 101 degrees Fahrenheit. Both Britain and France are going through their fifth heat wave of the year. French meteorologists say temperatures across the country have gotten as high as 106 degrees. Some relief, though, may be ahead. Forecasters say the most intense heat is expected to move eastward away from Britain and France on Friday.
2: That's Fox's John Saucier. On Wall Street, stock futures are mixed ahead of the opening bell and a report on retail sales. I'm Dave Anthony. This is Fox News.
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10: That is the name of this job.

0: Bless you for letting us be of service to you. Wherever you join in, and I appreciate it all and every interaction, 434-882-4217. This one, Danny is listening to us down in St. Pete. We don't mention St. Pete enough there, and BGS down there. And I appreciate you finding us there. BGS, did I say JS? 1610. And I don't know how you came across us, but I'm glad that you did. St. Pete's a neat area. Sorry for all the money you had to spend on a baseball stadium, but at least the team's in first place. My team is, once every 4 days, it seems like my team can get a gem together, but who knows what playoffs will bring there. But he asks about the gaslighting and why I'm so adamant about it, because it's about convincing you to cede your independence. And there's no point in the United States existing if you cede your independence, whether it be to the technocrat in government or to the inanimate object. Because the technocrat in government wants you to blame the inanimate object, because the technocrat in government can then tell you that they can regulate that. And you fear, anger, loathing, all of that is their chief weapons. It really is. And so they have to make you hate. They have to make you angry. They have to make you distrustful. All those things that you feed the deceiver. And there's an important connection. I'm not trying to be, my friend John would, put the theology down, Joe. You'll hurt yourself. It is important that we understand that, the things that make America great in the first place are the things we do to make America great. America is great because we are great. And as long as we understand that, then we can get on with it. And we weigh in on our first things this morning, and it is, to me, the most important part of everything is that you understand that it's about you and not me or anyone else. It's about what you do. See something, do something. That's one of the marching orders here. Anyway, those first things that I said, we have a list of that you need to know about. Pete Hegseth has said they've launched a new drone task force called Task Force Falcon Strike, one-way attack drones and other unmanned systems that'll be under the command of CENTCOM in the Middle East. He also announced that reports about poor conditions on the aircraft carrier USS Abraham Lincoln were, quote, completely misrepresented. Federal judge in Boston dismissed the administration's lawsuit that accused Harvard University of turning a blind eye to the harassment of Jewish students. The decision by District Court Judge Richard Stearns said the incidents were, quote, too isolated and episodic to prove a persistent civil rights violation. A years-long case against six Nevada residents who were accused of being phony electors, you may have seen that headline, was dismissed, just like the other cases in Arizona, Michigan, and Georgia have been dismissed. No front page news for that. Michigan Attorney General Dana Nessel announced Thursday criminal charges against five non-citizens and one U.S. citizen in connection with illegal voting or voter registration activities surrounding the 2024 election. Ukraine has sent olive branch to Russia, saying they should both halt attacks on civilian targets in the Black Sea. Both countries warned about threats to global food supplies if these attacks continued. Treasury Secretary Scott Bessent said right now our tactic, the administration's tactic, is to let Iran's economy speak to itself and the pain of that. However, Iran says it's going to be joining in the BRICS finance meeting in India, Brazil, Russia, India, China, and South Africa.
1: 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The Heritage Guide to Historic Sites invites every American to rediscover the places and stories that define our nation. 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
1: Justice. It's an important word. Justice. And, you know, what does it mean? It doesn't mean just go after the people who oppose you. That's too easy. Justice is about looking out for the people who oppose you. Justice is about going after those who do wrong, regardless of who they do the wrong to. And here's this story that fits right into that. And I'm going to tell you the story, and then you can tell me if I'm right, wrong, or indifferent at 434-882-4217, specifically there, so we can hear how the news of the day and our commentary about it is impacting you. For this one, Seely, our hemp man out. That's like hype man, only mellower. But the progenitor of our great CBD oil that, by the way, is getting me through some post-yard work mornings in great style, Seely. MesaVerdeHemp.com, by the way. Regarding hate, people bond easily and very firmly when they hate the same thing. This is why Democrats are successful by ginning up hate. Well, yeah, that's right, because we want to fight evil. I think it's in our nature, but we have to be careful about who is deciding what evil is. If it stands in the way of you pursuing the things that God has gifted you to do, and you know that's my role every morning, that's evil to me. And here is a great story to that. You've heard of Heidi Beirich. Heidi Beirich is the former chief financial officer for an organization called the Southern Poverty Law Center. Southern Poverty Law Center, on three separate occasions, I come to find out, has had organizations I've been involved with on their hate group watch list. So it would be easy for me to indulge my inner vindictiveness to take great joy in the fact that she has been arrested and indicted in the fraud case against the Southern Poverty Law Center, facing federal charges of wire fraud, bank fraud, conspiracy to commit concealment of money laundering related to payments to members of the Ku Klux Klan, neo-Nazi groups, including those who rioted here in Charlottesville just 9 years ago, August 12th. The investigation is doing this on the behalf of people who gave money to the Southern Poverty Law Center. Are these you and me? Have you ever sent money to the Southern Poverty Law Center? I haven't. I mean, that would be kind of weird for me to send money to the Southern Poverty Law Center and then have them put me on one of their hate watch lists. But here's Todd Blanche, the Department of Justice, behaving in a way that proves to you that justice is about seeking out those who have defrauded. And understand, the case against Beirich is, you know, she and the other leaders of the Southern Poverty Law Center willfully misled contributors into thinking the monies they gave to the group were being used to fight the Ku Klux Klan, neo-Nazis, and all of those folks that they claimed, you know, Joe Thomas in the morning and whatnot. And here we are, bringing this fraud to light, but also saying that we're looking to punish her because she defrauded people who dislike what you and I stand for. Especially if it comes to President Trump, but anything conservative. I wonder, I'm not looking at the list of the Southern Poverty Law Center's current list, you know, the top 100, the bill is like Billboard magazine, who's on the list. But I wouldn't be surprised to find City Elders there. I wouldn't halfway be surprised to see Talk Media Network on there, considering some of the shows that we carry. Because they are one of those wonderfully Orwellian groups. They're about promoting and engendering the poverty so that they can come in and provide the legal guidance rather than you being able to pursue your own justice. And they will tell you, this is just as much as you're going to get. And these are the folks who will march behind the banners of government-created rights rather than God-endowed rights. So they will be the first ones to line up to defend your right to a place to live or the right to an income. And as I said, what is the implication of that? Somebody says, well, I want to have the right to a place to live. Well, what happens if I don't rent you my basement? What, can you go to a district court judge and file a lawsuit saying, hey, I wanted to rent Joe Thomas's basement and he wouldn't rent it to me, even if it's not for rent, it's full of my stuff? That's the kind of thing that the Southern Poverty Law Center is out there pushing. So here we go. Why would we defend their money contributions? We should be laughing all the way to the bank over, you know, look at the dumb progressives, look at the dumb leftists. But that's not what justice is it? Yeah, it's easy to, you know, have a punchline at the behalf of the dumb leftists who gave all their money to the Southern Poverty Law Center, only to have them, you know, funding the Klan and the, you know, these rioting organizations here in Charlottesville. But if you truly seek justice, then you've got to go out and arrest people or punish people for harming the people who would harm you in if given the chance. Because SPLC has been the group behind a lot of targeted, you know, calls against businesses. Don't go to that coffee shop. Don't buy a cake at this cake shop. Don't hire this wedding DJ, whatever it might be, because you haven't been sufficiently woke. But so Heidi Byrick, and we told you the story of her, you know, complicity in this. As a matter of fact, some of it was a little salacious as well. But the Justice Department, on behalf of all the folks who, as leftists, were duped by Byrick into thinking their money was going to be fighting Nazis, not paying Nazis, we have held a master's class to me in what justice actually looks like. And, you know, again, the leftists will go out and say Trump is trying to run his own legal defense fund with our tax dollars and all the other crazy things they say about the Department of Justice under Donald Trump. But they're the ones who are being protected by it.
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1: It is time for our sports director, Mac McConnell, to join us. And, you know, I was thinking about this here at our city elders weekly meeting here at Common Ground. There's another great group, the Fellowship of Christian Athletes, that does so much good work. And I know that the folks at places like JMU and UVA and even all the way down into the high schools, show you that you can compete without being, hateful to each other. You can compete and then all, together. And I love some of these folks who are like, I don't like it when they all get together and hold hands after a football game. You know, we're supposed to do that. We're supposed to compete at the top of our, abilities and then, hug those who have either been vanquished or vanquish us.
2: Hey, I won a Saturday morning matchup against two of my heated beach rivals. I'm holding my partner's hand on the 18th green. It just, it goes to say,
1: I hear you.
2: A couple of good things. By the way, Fernando Mendoza is going to be a major hype machine, and he becomes the first number one draft pick to throw a preseason touchdown pass in his debut since Baker Mayfield did it in 2018.
1: Are you Raider fans so desperate for to hang your black hat on?
2: Yes and no. Yes, we are desperate, but I am flying under the radar. I wore a Raider hat the other day, and boy, did I catch it. This is, the beach people here, I mean, these are people that on Sundays in the fall when it's 85 degrees and beach weather, they crowd all the sports bars here. I mean, it's Jersey City. I told you about that, the Washington fan base. They have a fan base at a bar here in New Smyrna Beach called Peanuts, and they still sing "Hail to the Redskins" every field goal, every touchdown. You got guys wearing the Theismann jerseys, and it's good stuff. All right, speaking of which, one of the guys that I've heard on several radio interviews is Bo Jackson. Okay, all over the thing. Three-time first-team All-SEC. His number was retired at Auburn. We all know his success with him. Well, we don't all, but anyway, great success in football and baseball. When he appeared, he appeared in that 89 All-Star game. He hits the 448-yard home run, and Vince Scully, I still hear, "Look at that one, Bo Jackson says hello." I mean, so he was just all everything, but also now doing a lot of radio and TV, and he was asked a question about name, image, likeness this week,

0: and how he felt about, what's happening. And I've made the edit here, but you'll get the picture. Bo Jackson does not like nil or what's going on at all. Oh, what did I do? I didn't share. My bad.
1: Oh, you see, this is what they taught you in kindergarten. Sharing is important.
0: Sharing is important. I'm sorry. Here we go. All right. Bo Jackson talking about NIL. What did I do?
1: You still didn't share it. I would be able to see your audio.
0: Yeah, you'd be able to see. Okay. My bad. It jumped. So there, and there. Three clicks, four clicks. Here we go. Yeah, there we should be. My bad. Here we go. Bo Jackson.
2: What they've done, in short, is they let the horses out the barn and forgot to close the gate. And they ain't getting the horses back in the barn. You can leave kids all this money. Nobody has no financial sense. And their agents aren't telling them. They going out spending money like it's growing on trees. They're driving cars and wearing jewelry that costs more than their parents' home. Because if you're going to sign a contract and play with me, you got to adhere to the rules just like the professional players do.
0: That's good. Yeah, that's it. Bottom line, it's got to be that simple. So anyway, remember the story when he was the first overall pick in the 86th draft of Tampa Bay, and then he refused to play for them and visit the team facilities after a private jet caused him to be ineligible to finish out his final college baseball season. You talk about, kind of old school and, what has happened. But anyway, Bo Jackson, not happy with it at all. Okay, I'm going to close because you're going to love, there's a comedian who flies under the radar, and it's a very, very funny guy. And I found this on social media, and it was really funny. He told a joke one time about, rationalizing what's happening. He says, when Cain killed Abel, there were only four people on Earth, and they couldn't get along. How could we get along? He goes, there are only four people. I mean, his mind is really, really good, okay? So I edited this a little bit, but you're gonna really laugh. So sit back, and if you're driving to work, just crank it up, because I think you're going to like it. Patrick Cain got the question on a talk show about racism and racism in sports, because right now, of course, that is the, one of the hot topics. Well, Patrick Cain puts it in perspective like no other.
3: But it's not racism, my prejudice. The reason there's so many more white coaches for so long is because growing up as a white athlete, we spend a lot more time on the sidelines than black athletes. So by the time we retire, it's like, oh yeah, I've seen the game from this perspective. I know exactly what I'm looking at. He's going to come around and comes under. I've been under here my whole life. There's my footprints from childhood right there and there. I've never been on that side. What's it like over there? Oh, my ankle, right? Black athlete retires, he's on the sideline for the first time going, what the hell am I looking at? Just put me in, I'll fix everything, right? Michael Jordan could never coach basketball. He'd be like, come on guys, why is nobody dunking from the free throw line? Right? We talk about this every day in practice. Just jump over all five guys every time down the floor.
0: Yeah, come on. What's wrong with you guys? Anyway, Patrick Keane, some pretty good stuff, which I just thought was precious. Just so, you could do that. So anyway, I had fun last night with the, and always have. I got a text from my old boss who retired, Gus Ramsey, who used to work with Dan Patrick, and Gus was just amazed that Netflix had the Field of Dreams game in Iowa last night. It's in Dyersburg, Iowa. The field that they use and the stadium they built, so people understand, and maybe you do, that is next to the field that was actually in the movie. The house is still there. The field is still there that was in the movie, but now they've had this beautiful, stadium. Right. Schwarber goes twice and homers into the corn. They position Iowa corn perfectly in the outfield, even in the stadium that they have built.
1: I'm sorry, that doesn't look real.
0: But that is, if you were to drive, in fact, I used to laugh at a postcard I saw in Iowa, driving, like the postcard said, driving west on beautiful Interstate 80. Well, I mean, that's all Iowa's really got to offer, corn, black dirt, and an interstate. So, the Iowa logo is like five toilet seats put together. It's made to look like a flower, but they're shaped. No, it's made to look like, that's the Iowa logo. You can look it up. But anyway, the Iowa State Fair is still the biggest thing in the world, next to, I think, now the Field of Dreams game. 7-1 to win last night. Kyle Schwarber hit a couple of dingers, and he leads the majors. But God, it was really, you know, it just, it was nostalgic. And I have never been to Dyersburg. So
1: here's
0: I got friends who have gone, and I need to go. I'd really love to. I'd really love to see it. So at some point I will.
1: The Kinsella book, you know, and it's interesting. The movie is just a classic example of, yeah, you know, there's so much more in Kinsella's book than there was in the movie. The movie was great in and of itself, but I mean, there's so much more going on, you know, in the backstories of all these folks and how they all kind of intersect back at the ball field there. But I thought I was disappointed that they built a ball field, you know, there next to the.
0: I totally get it, but there again, you want to get people there, and so every year, I know it's around 4th of July, they will put up a movie screen in the outfield, and actually every, you know, people from that area can go, blankets, tents, you know, whatever, chair, lawn chairs, and watch Field of Dreams outside on the actual field. So, you know, it's quite the promotion. But I absolutely hear, you know, what you're saying. So, but it's still a great place. And by the way, real quick, how does Arby's get away with still using James Earl Jones' voice? How does that? Would somebody explain to me how that happens? You know?
1: Because CNN still can, so why not?
0: I guess.
1: George Lucas still can, so why not? So
0: yeah.
1: The day of AI. Mac, you'll be doing sports for me for the next 100 years. Thank you, sir. You have a good weekend.
0: All right, brother.
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0: It is time for Bob Good to sit down with us, of course, the host of the Good for America podcast, and I hope, you know, more and more people share and download and spread the word. Bob, how are you doing this Friday morning, sir?
22: Doing well, Joe. Appreciate you having me. Great to be with you today.
0: How does the campaign go? Last week you kind of kicked off the campaign to help fight these constitutional amendments in the Commonwealth of Virginia, the ones that I think are a template for what's going to go on across the country if they're successful here as their favorite purple state, if they can get these things passed here. Lord only knows what they can get passed in California, Bob. How has the response been to your campaign?
22: Well, as you know, I'm leading an organization called Virginia Conservative Action, whose sole focus, whose sole mission over the next 80 or so days now is to defeat these constitutional amendments that are on the ballot, these dangerous, harmful amendments that are on the ballot in Virginia, and to be one of the voices trying to lead that fight. There weren't any voices just a few weeks ago, but you're starting to hear more about it from the right side, exposing the legal jeopardy that will be in place for those who would oppose abortion or who would resist or not support homosexual marriage, and the harm from a religious freedom standpoint, from a parental rights standpoint, from a health for women and particularly young girls, and the consequences to churches and pastors and people of faith.
0: Mm-hmm.
22: But you're not seeing, Joe, anyone on the left. Why is the left not championing what they're trying to implement on the people of Virginia, abortion unrestricted up to the moment of birth, and requiring that everyone treat all marriages equally in Virginia, and not discriminate based on marriage at the consequence of legal jeopardy?
1: John Locke, really the source material that Jefferson and Madison, these folks, worked on when they founded this nation, says very clearly that, you know, in discussing what are rights, what are natural rights, God-given rights, that you cannot claim a right that requires somebody to do something for you. And so if I bring this up because after last week's show, a listener emailed me and said that they really appreciated the way you put the compulsion part of the marriage amendment front and center, because you don't realize, sure, you may agree that they should be allowed to have their unions and that you're not, but you don't want to be compelled to do something for someone that you might not agree with. And I think that's such an important part of this, because you can be free to support or not, but you can't be compelled by a government to do something, not in this country anyway, Bob. Has that message been really resonating with people?
22: Well, I think you make a great point about, and perhaps the caller, the person that you talked with last week, but rights are not new things.
1: Right.
22: They're not new things.
1: Correct.
22: That change with the times, that occur as society evolves or progresses or what have you. Rights are those things that pre-exist government, that come from our Creator, that come from our God, that are inherent to us as human beings, and they're not new things that are invented with the changing of the times or the changing of the culture or the weakening or lessening or diminishing of morals and standards. And Joe, when it comes to marriage, this is a tougher one for some people because they want to show that they're progressing, if you will.
1: Right.
22: But God's design for morality, marriage, and the family, it is biological. It is foundational to our society and our culture and the perpetuation of the same. Children deserve a mom and a dad, and they need that. They need the influence of a mom and a dad in the home. We obviously need a mom and a dad to perpetuate society. That's the way God designed it. That's how God created us. And to your point, in a free society, and that we choose to live in, thankfully, in this country, and that the founders gave us in this country, you can recognize the right of people to make bad decisions and to make decisions that you don't agree with and to live differently than you believe might be the right way to live. However, to force upon society that we must recognize and celebrate and embrace all version of morality or immorality, if you will, and that there isn't God's standard that is the what we should all aspire to and that we should all respect, you do that at our peril, and we see the consequence of that in our culture and our society today.
1: It is, and I'm going to break away from the political part and talk about that societal part. I believe that it weakens society when we have, you see it in animal breeding. If you inbreed a species of animal, they grow weaker and they grow more prone to disease and death and suffering. Humans are different, and men and women are different. You don't have to be, what was his name, John Gray. Men are from Mars, women are from Venus, and I won't get into where all the other genders come from at this moment, but you know the joke. That the differences that in the way men and women process information, are able to do things, have physical abilities and attributes, that's important to a healthy society. And I worry that we weaken ourselves because I forget exactly how Leviticus says it, but we take the easy way and we say, women are hard to get along with if you're a man, or men are hard to get along with if you're a woman, so I'm just going to hang around with women rather than doing the hard work of finding those complementary people. Am I making any sense to you, Bob? You look bemused or confused.
22: Well, Joe, you are at risk of being old-fashioned here. Gosh,
1: heaven forbid.
22: To speak to how God created us There are only two sexes. Gender is not a real thing. There's the biological sex that God creates us. And again, we're all created and born with

0: gave us mothers and fathers, and that's what we need. And again, almost everything that plagues our society is a failure to follow God's design for morality, marriage, and family.
1: And I think that it fails each generation. For Bob Good, it is goodforamerica.org is the podcast.
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12: Luigi Mangione will soon be back in court in New York City.
13: I'm Dave Anthony, Fox News. It's a federal courtroom this time where the accused killer is not charged with murder.
14: Luigi Mangione faces two federal stalking charges and could change his plea of not guilty to guilty during the hastily scheduled hearing. Those charges carry a potential life sentence. He's charged in connection with the killing of Brian Thompson, the chief executive of United Healthcare, who was shot outside a Midtown Manhattan hotel in December 2024.
13: Fox's Tony J. Powers, a guilty plea in the federal case could upend the state murder case against Mangione, which is set to go to trial next month because of New York's double jeopardy laws that could shield him from being tried twice for the same criminal conduct. The U.S.-Iran standoff over the Strait of Hormuz continues. Drones fired at two more oil tankers today in the key shipping waterway, but nobody got hurt. As American forces remain on standby in case the U.S. resumes bombing Iran.
15: There has been some concern expressed about conditions on board the USS Lincoln by family members of those on board and some lawmakers, but Secretary of War Pete Hegseth said just yesterday that everyone on board, every ship in the Gulf is getting everything they need. And CENTCOM followed that up by saying some of the reporting about conditions on the Lincoln is flat out false.
13: Fox's Jonathan Hunt in Tel Aviv. The Lincoln's been at sea a record 260 plus days. Another ship could relieve the crew. The USS George Washington reportedly headed to the Middle East. Another Russian barrage on Ukraine has killed a mother and her 9-year-old son. As the UN says, July was the deadliest month in Ukraine. 437 civilians killed since the early days of the 2022 Russian invasion. We just got this update to the economy showing we shopped less.
16: July retail sales crossing the tape, down 0.6% month over month. We were expected a rise, so that's a surprise decrease.
13: Fox Business Network's Lauren Simonetti. 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
19: Born on America's Darkest Day, September 11th, 01, the Tunnels to Towers Foundation, they have been helping American heroes ever since. Heroes like U.S. Army Sergeant William Bernard McKenna, exposed to burn pits. 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
13: Hey, welcome back. I went a little long with Ambassador Ross, but man, he does know his stuff. I just can't tell you how rare it is to know somebody that knows all the leaders in the region. You have pro-Israel, pro-Arab, you have anti-Israel, you know, who tend. They don't protest to anti-Israel, but you know, you could tell they're not fans. You know, you just kind of factor that in when you get their questions. But with Dennis Ross, he knows exactly. He was there with the Oslo Agreement. He was there when you know, the Camp David Accords. You know, he was there to see Bill Clinton sacrifice his whole presidency for it. He saw the tensions with Barack Obama there, and he worked with George W. Bush. You know, and that's the one thing Tony Blair, I remember, said, look, I'll help you with Iraq, but you got to help get a lasting peace plan with Israel. And they tried. And Dennis Ross was one of the people trying. That's why when we have him on, I just try to make the questions as short as possible and get out of the way, because he works his contacts to find out what's next. And he's very intrigued that the president's forcing things to come to a head, making things happen. So instead of saying that we have a problem, he's addressing the problem.
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17: You want to destroy a socialist, simply ask one question. What's the downside to your demands? They never give you one. And that instantly removes them from the world of reality, where every single action has a trade-off. Socialists are like an expert who tells you there's a way where you'll never gain weight again, and it's death. So leave that spat with the Dems and the monster they created. Instead of articulating an alternative, we need to implement what we already stated. Because the icy water of reality has already settled the arguments. The climate agenda is abandoned. The open border is a nightmare America wishes to forget. And the trans agenda has collapsed under the weight of reason. True, our nation demands a border, a belief in biology, access to fossil fuel, and incarcerating criminals. And enough with identity politics. I don't need to hear your pronoun preference when you're telling me the soup of the day.
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13: We are back. So this has been a very interesting primary season. I remember a time in which I've been more intrigued about primaries. And usually I'm intrigued when the matchups happen. But this is the first time with the rise of the socialism and these wacky candidates on the left from Graham Platter, who's, by the way, coming back to campaign. Are you crazy? Do you know how defamed he is from the problems? He was losing by 6 points to Susan Collins, who always polls poorly. And then you have all his ex-girlfriends coming forward, one of which has come out already when she heard that Graham Platter was coming back again. This guy puts himself in legal jeopardy, but is there anyone in Maine who wants to see it? Or if I'm a candidate in Maine, do you want to see him by your side or introducing you or making a speech? That's how clueless he is, the fake oyster farmer. But some polls are out in Michigan, so where, as you know, Abdul El-Sayed has won on the Democratic side, barely. So they just said, how would he do against Mike Rogers? Mike Rogers, very well known in Michigan, longtime congressman, you know, FBI guy, military background, who barely lost to Elise Slotkin last time. He's got to be happy with the first polls. Now, Mike Rogers did not really run many ads. He didn't have to. He's not primary this time. Didn't have to blow all his money. He said, against Slotkin, by the time he wins his primary against all those other contenders, he had almost no money. So now, that's the problem on the left. They have almost no money, and Mike Rogers just kept, they're throwing money at Rogers now because they want him to flip that seat. This is what it's in. From August 6th to August 10th, they polled registered voters. And these voters went with Rogers 51-47. As it also, they asked what the most important issues were when it comes to what you're voting for. And number one was inflation. And, you know, number three and four was the Iran war. It's kind of interesting. But on the governor's side, John James is trailing 52-47 at Jocelyn Benson. John James is extremely well-known, very successful businessman, West Point grad, a good congressman, very pro-Trump, but a real great African-American success story. Grew up poor, then raised by fantastic parents, and you see everything he's accomplished. I believe this guy can close the gap. I mean, certainly within striking distance. But for Rogers to be up top early with the president's numbers not that great in a battleground state, I think is significant. So some of the things going inside those numbers. El-Sayed, they ask people, is who's too yes, El-Sayed is too extreme or very concerned. El-Sayed being too extreme, 54% of those answering this survey said yes. Rogers too close to Trump, 51%. So that's looked at as a negative, which is always with the lame duck presidents, by the way. Continuing to provide military aid to Israel, 44% of Michiganders say yes, 55% oppose. So even though I'm 100%, you make sure that Israel gets everything they need, Mike Rogers should basically be street smart when it comes to that, because you don't want to alienate, still back it when you get the job, but you just don't want to alienate people and force them to make a decision. Now I'm going to tell you the bad news for Republicans, and it's happening in Ohio. It's still early. I say that on both sides. But for the Senate seat in Ohio, it was J.D. Vance's final 2 years, and John Houston was put there by the Republican governor. And now there's an election for his final 2 years. And Sherrod Brown, who lost to Bernie Moreno after staying there forever and thought to be a presidential contender, was convinced to make a comeback. And right now it looks good for him, with a plus-minus ratio of margin of error of 3. Brown's got a 53-45 lead over John Houston, who we've interviewed here a lot. He's very impressive. He just got to get his name ID up in a very red state. Now, it looks like Vivek Ramaswamy, after trailing by a few points to Amy Acton, 50-49 in June. Here we are in middle August, and Ramaswamy is up by 2, which shows the race is yet to be won, won or lost. So, what are they actually going on? I'm telling you about these DSA or DSA-adjacent candidates. One just lost, Hung just lost in Wisconsin for the governorship. That has a lot to do. The only person really supporting Hung, because she's such a whack job, was Hassan Piker, who's the big-time Twitch streamer. He's streaming on multiple platforms, has a $3 million mansion in Los Angeles, but wants everyone else to live in socialism, communism. So, Hassan Piker, this is the headline in the story in the Wall Street Journal today. It says, essentially, Hassan Piker is driving Democrats, up a wall. And here's a poll from that. He goes, I'm rude, Piker said, matter-of-factly, and I will sometimes bully bullies, right? But I will much rather be someone who's not super well put together, someone who doesn't abide by civility, but is on the right side of history. My goodness. If socialism, Marxism, if China's form of government that you worship is our history, we're all doomed. So you got to decide if this is what you want. Now, you want to know who Hassan Piker is? I could tell you. Why don't you hear it in his own words? Here are some of the things that Hassan Piker has said in the past. Cut 27.
3: Mao Zedong is one of the great leaders of this world. Okay.
4: The fall of the USSR was one of the greatest catastrophes of the 20th century. We must end the American empire.
3: America deserved 9/11, dude. I'm saying it. If you cared about Medicare fraud or Medicaid fraud, you would Rick Scott.
4: Yeah, kill them. Kill those motherfuckers. Murder those motherfuckers in the street. Let the streets soak in their red capitalist blood.
13: That's the guy that Abdul El-Sayed campaigned with on the last day to eke out a victory in that Senate race. Why would anyone go on that podcast? Why would anyone be associated with him? But Mo Khanna, AOC, both been on the podcast. I don't know if Bernie Sanders has, but he hasn't disavowed him at all. You wonder what's going on here. Senator John Fetterman pulls no punches. He flat out says that Hassan Piker is a problem and that El-Sayed is a mess. Cut 29.
5: And after Bernie Sanders and others created the disaster in Maine, and they pushed garbage person like Plattner, and now they've pushed an individual like El-Sayed that's been very proud of his very deeply anti-Israel views and proud to campaign with avowed communists overall. You know, he put this situation where a Michigan that could have been a more of a safe seat, and now we are going to have to defend that, and that creates more danger of not being able to reclaim the majority.
13: And by the way, Fetterman comes out there, and El-Sayed has just said 2 weeks ago that Fetterman's one guy, if he gets in, he will look to primary him and put his head on a pike, and that therefore scare off anybody else who won't be as liberal and as radical as him if he gets into the Senate. So think about what Fetterman's saying. Now everyone's got to pour money in for this guy that he hates and despises to get into the Senate. I mean, I think if Rogers runs a campaign on just the ads that El-Sayed has and the things on El-Sayed has said in his ads, and he ends with supported by Mike Rogers, he wins. He wins because he's so experienced. You're not asking a businessman to make a transition. You're not asking somebody to get credibility. Everybody knows he can do the job. Everyone knows he's not a radical. He got along with people in Congress. He gets along with people on the other side. He's been in broadcasting for a while. He's not going to make any big mistakes. So the big mistake to me is Democrats letting Bernie Sanders in 2016. He has not done nothing but upend the party since. And then you got him angry because you made sure he didn't win, even though it looked like he had the momentum. And now this DSA is front and center as socialist. I don't really see Bernie Sanders saying, this is not me. He was the first avowed socialist and independent that I can remember who keeps winning in Vermont because they clearly have no standards. This Megan Romer is a real treat. She's one of the co-chairs of DSA, getting millions of dollars. And I know it's outside our borders. I'd love for people to follow up on that. But if you want to know how wacky she is, I'm just going to bring you through an interview that she did with The New Yorker and some of the things that, and some of the follow-up in these podcasts that she keeps doing now, because I think she thinks she's doing a good job. When asked about foreign policy, because obviously you're anti-American, what does she think, for example, on Russia invading Ukraine? Cut 55.
6: We do not believe in pouring U.S. money, military weapons into anything. We don't think it makes it better anywhere. But obviously Russia is this oligarchic dictatorship, which is hyper-capitalist, and Putin is this crazy right-wing oligarch. Of course he is going to make horrific human life-ending decisions.
7: Well, this is precisely why those countries wanted to be in NATO.
6: Yes, but why aren't we doing any amount of actual diplomacy? Why aren't we doing any amount of actual sending actual human beings to talk to human beings and figure out what...
7: I don't understand what kind of... There's been all kinds of diplomacy, however, failed since the beginning of the invasion. We shouldn't send weapons to the Ukrainians?
6: No.
7: So just allow Russia to overrun Ukraine entirely?
6: We should be sending huge teams of diplomats. We should be figuring out how to negotiate, how to get Russia off Ukraine's back. We should, yeah, absolutely.
7: So Russia would get off of Ukraine's back by us sending diplomats?
6: I don't think that there is adequate negotiation. I don't think that there has been anywhere near adequate diplomacy.
7: Okay.
13: David Remnick, and he asking great follow-up questions, which shows you they're about a 16th of an inch deep in terms of understanding policy, send in diplomacy. The president landed in Alaska with Vladimir Putin. How'd that go? How many times has he sat down with Zelensky? How'd that go? How many times has he called Vladimir Putin? How'd that go? By the way, Joe Biden did none of that. Well, he was so mad about the invasion, he wasn't going to talk to him. So this is how crazy they are. This is the understanding. She keeps doing interviews. So that means when she goes back to the office, they're saying she's saying exactly what they want her to say. This is her. This is them. She's not misspeaking. She's not untrained. They're happy with these answers. How about, what do you do about your big pro, your big anti-Israel? You know that there's no tolerance for homosexuality amongst Arabs, Muslims, and certainly not in in Gaza. So Megan Romer was asked about that. Cut 54.
6: I would not call Hamas queer-friendly. I would not say that you can get a lot of social rights when you're under siege. I think that most queer people who have been killed in Palestine have been killed by Israeli bombs.
13: Okay. What about the ones that are tossed off buildings? I guess they were going to die anyway? So here she is talking about Israel and the right to defend himself after the October 7th attack. Remember, she already admitted that she would have protested with this Chauvier, who won the congressional seat in New York. October 8th, she was protesting Israel, even though they just lost over 1,200 people in the most brutal way possible, with 300 taken hostage, roughly, into Gaza. She said, oh yeah, I would have protested Israel October 8th, because it would have been inevitable, that attack. So she was asked about what's been done in the past. Cut 53.
7: Does Israel have the right to defend itself, according to DSA? What is the position that DSA is headed toward here? Is it for a two-state solution? Is it a binational, one-state solution? What in fact, is the position of DSA?
6: Yeah, so our position is a free Palestine with the capital in Jerusalem. And so I think that could be safely read as a one-state solution.
7: So the Camp David accords that were being negotiated at the beginning of the century under the Clinton administration, had the Palestinians accepted it, that would have satisfied you?
6: Good question. I need to look at what the actual specifics there were. I don't know them off the top of my head. But so when you say, does Israel have the right to defend itself? Peoples have the right to live in safety. Absolutely. But if...
13: So she doesn't know what she's talking about. How could you not know Camp David Accord? They were going to get part of Jerusalem. They were going to get the West Bank and Gaza, and there was going to be a bridge being built to connect both of them. And Yasser Arafat said yes up until the last day and just walked away from that. You know who refuses to condemn Netanyahu, probably doesn't like him, but every time people say the Palestinians are abused and there's genocide happening, Bill Clinton. Bill Clinton's like, he basically tried to ruin my presidency. I spent all this time negotiating, and he said, yes, we're our friend. Basically said, yeah, if I come back, they'll end up killing me. So I'm not allowed to give up that fight. So I'm walking away from the Oslo deal, the best deal of the Camp David Accords. Camp David Accords, of course, it said there was the Camp David Accords that had originally Egypt recognize Israel's right to exist. It cost Anwar Sadat his life. And then you have the Accords with Bill Clinton. Bill Clinton was able to work out in very great detail and a lot of time, was able to work out a deal they walked away from. You know, our previous guest, Dennis Ross, would tell you all about it. Lastly, about Megan Romer. Here he is, she is talking about more about in this interview in The New Yorker, Cut 56.
7: I think what might have disturbed some people who were watching that Fox clip, there was a certain kind of, you know, breezy, yeah, I'm for that, I'm for that. There was no detail at all. And when you come to an issue like prison abolition, and you say, yep, I'm for that, or defund the police, sure, I'm for that, it was a little startling. You know, it might have been the form of the show, so let's flip the switch here and dig down a little. What do you mean by prison abolition? We've had on this show Michelle Alexander, who wrote The New Jim Crow, and plenty of people in the Democratic Party, even in the establishment, have rejected mass incarceration, and some things have been done to bring it down. What does prison abolition mean to you?
6: So again, let's start from first principles, right? What do we need? We need safety.
7: Let's not begin from first principles. Let's begin from what is to be done, to use a Leninist phrase.
6: No, I mean, I think you have to start from first principles, and that is the core of this. We need community safety. We need people to be safe. We need people to be able to live their lives without fear of being assaulted, without fear of being robbed, without fear of violence. What communities do we know are the safest? It's not communities with cops on every corner. It's communities that have good schools, good jobs, good park systems, good recreation for their teenagers, things like that. Those are the safe communities.
13: So, what is she talking about? She said flat out, and didn't read, you know, sometimes people are reluctant to be a one-word answer. We listened to it De Blasio last night with Sean Hannity. He wanted to expand. Sean wanted to move through quick. She was perfectly happy to give one-word answers to Shannon Bream. Abolish prisons, abolish cops, abolish ICE. And that's where they stand. I mean, that the only person calling them out that's actually in politics seems to be Rahm Emanuel, outside John Fetterman. Don't move.
12: Politics, current events, and news that affects you. Brian's got a lot more to say. Stay with Brian Kilmeade.

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12: Hey, we are back. Just a quick announcement. I have Uniting the States coming out, the six crucial moments that forge the American miracle. I think you're going to love it. All these things, you know about the Louisiana Purchase, but you know the significance of what it did to the country. How it came about, too, is fascinating. Do you know about the Boston Massacre? You think it was all about the British being brutal? What we actually did and learned about justice? I think you're going to be really enjoying these moments in our past that really established our country with the character it has today and the size it is today. And I have the six of those moments, very readable, digestible, and I thought it was a great way to salute 250. You go to BrianKilmeade.com. 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I'm also going to be on stage. I'm going to be in Clearwater, Florida in November. I'm going to be in Jacksonville, St. Louis, Red Bank, New Jersey, and, of course, right on Long Island, my home turf, just a few miles away in Westbury, Long Island. 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
14: Stocks open mixed. The S&P 500 closed at a record yesterday and rose slightly in early trading. The latest reading on the status of the U.S. consumer is disappointing. Retail sales declined 0.6% last month. Economists were expecting an increase. The drop may reflect the pullback of Amazon Prime Day and competing sales to June and the end of tax refunds that were propping up spending in previous months. Reddit shares are up 11%. The social media company is joining the S&P 500 on Tuesday. Some AI companies are training their models on Reddit data. And Workday shares are flat after yesterday's rally. Reuters says investment firm Silver Lake has been talking with Workday about taking it over. That's your Fox Business Report. I'm Ginny Coselda. Invested in you.
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0: in his death,
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0: 6%. Wall Street, the Dow is down 64%. The Nasdaq is down 90%. I'm Danny Anthony, and this is Fox News.
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2: Sean and Casey Sarar Marks is coming on this is Larry Zeba, the billboard of Indian Times Square, as Benny Neymar is an economic developer of the year, part of J.J. Congress, rather, has officially launched the Times Square campaign. Sarar Marks is coming on this is Larry Zeba, economic developer of the year. We want to thank you, Jobs, the company, the people, the

0: getting ever since Tuesday's primary meeting of the group. Chad brings a little bit of the body of the hour, so there's Scott. There's Scott, who's one of these people who,
1: where am I getting it? You can't get there here. I don't remember anything famous in vacation.

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1: Make sure you

0: with you is because one time you did have an abscess, that was always funny.
1: Funnier. Right. The next two just still. You know, something's on first, all that stuff.
0: Google good, but
1: it's mildly
0: annoying. They had a moment.
1: Yeah, I'm more like not to be great, fully annoying, my throat out kind of stuff.
0: Yeah, I never saw that.
2: She didn't even think about that opportunity. She had a meeting with her father, so they said, I'm going to
0: back, she's gonna finish me on my show.
1: I can't wait.
0: She comes up, she'll finish now, but she'll...

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Out and he

0: Politics, after you have that career.
1: So it's easy to say to the judging advances, you know,

0: spending $2 trillion a year.
1: When you separate people, here's what happens, it makes it toxic. Like right now,
0: success. I'm in this, I'm in this role. I am in this because I want kids like me that grew up not knowing their dads with in public housing. This thing that has them on, you can beat anything. That's what this country has to be. That's what we have to fight for every day. That's what the Republican Party should stand for. We need to want everybody to have the same opportunity.
1: Yeah, I mean, I guess it's happening now. And remember the green, the new Green Deal? If we don't adopt it, the world is going to end in 8 years. That voice of the world should have known it by now. Do you believe they didn't even believe that? When they have all these, all the pressures on the corporations and the Paris climate change.
0: Power, Fauci. And thank God the way Rand Paul got him to have them come test us, find out that diarrhea, now we've got the phone. They just lied to us. He just lied to us. He had no worthy idea, or he believed the opposite, because they only wanted to control us. It's like, they want to control our way of life. Like, one thing I'll tell you, I appreciate what Rand did, and I also appreciate what Trump is doing, because Trump's declassifying information. He's showing how much of a deep state there is. There's an unbelievable deep state, and they think they're so much smarter than all the dumb Americans. That's what they think. They treat us all like really idiots. Those people there have the power. They get to make all the decisions for us.
1: So there's no gas cars in New York and California, and they're going to reverse that mandate because by 2035, they're going to be getting rid of all those cars. Is that still going to stay in the books? Sunday at 10 p.m. We got a great lineup from Dan Sullivan to Tom

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3: You've got to, you know, understand this is a clear and present danger. 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
4: I'll tell you right now,
3: they get the House. They're going to impeach Donald Trump again and again and again and again. God forbid they got the House and the Senate. And they're going to have trial after trial after trial. All progress of the country will stop. Not going to be a good time. And if you're a Trump supporter, maybe you're a Republican angry with some Republicans. You have a right to be, in my view. I'm not happy that they don't, you know, unite more. I don't like that they have a slim majority. I'd like to see the majority grow so they can do more. But you do support Donald Trump, and you don't want to see the country come to a standstill. You better get out and vote. You know, you don't want this country turned upside down. You better get out and vote.
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7: Yeah, and first off, let me just remind everybody, United States comes out, read a brand new book, The Six Crucial Moments That Forged an American Miracle That You're Gonna Love. Just did the book on tape. Go to November, it's coming out October 13th, and it's November, coming out early. So, BrianKilmeade.com to find out where I'm going to be live. And now let's find out what else you need to know. Travis Kelce opened up on his wedding, saying he exchanged vows with this woman named, how do you say it, Taylor Swift? First time I'm hearing this.
8: He talked about how much he liked his wedding.
9: My wedding was the best night of my life, and I appreciate everybody who came out to celebrate it, and you know, had fun with us. It was a crazy night. It was full of a lot of celebration, but it was a football day.
7: Raging, right in the middle of Midtown. But look, he's having a great life. Married a fantastic talent. I assume she's a great person. Travis Kelce still in a role. He's in the 14th season with the Chiefs. And now let's see if he can reclaim his greatness. He has not been great the last couple of years. He's not the Chiefs.
4: He could not possibly be retired after last season because he has such a down thing. But did you catch what he said at the end about the AC cranking? Now, you remember that was the time when the mayor was asking people to have the temperature set to, what, 75 degrees? And there was one of the MSG following the mayor's guidelines, but obviously they didn't.
7: Did he take a shot at the mayor?
4: I don't think he was taking a shot, but what I call was the fact that they have confirmed that the AC was cranking at MSG when everybody else in New York City was told the AC.
7: So that's the reason why I don't like rich people, right? Us middle class people trying to earn a living paycheck to paycheck have to live at 75 degrees.
4: And you imagine if you're a rich person,
7: that's an arena for a wedding.
4: And it's MSG, not just any arena.
7: I like this. I like to thank everyone coming out celebrating with us. Listen, the whole world's going to celebrate with you. You are invited. Not only that, nobody was allowed to leak anything about it. Thanks for celebrating with you. Don't say a word.
3: Crazy.
7: Next, World War II Memorial on the National Mall is vandalized. This is sickening. I did a feature on this with one of America's greatest. It's unbelievably well thought out. It's unbelievably appropriate. Someone hit it with pink spray paint. I found it all blowing with bubbles. First I thought they destroyed it. It looks like snow. So they put bubbles in the fountain. Number one, how could you not have cameras on this? This is in Washington, D.C. People are looking to blow up the symbolic things all the time. But they say there's only temporary cameras and they didn't catch the
4: cleaning. Yeah, especially if you remember the vandalism that had a few years ago where memorials and monuments were being vandalized and destroyed. And you think, hey, let's make sure we have this covered, but it failed.
10: Also, we haven't seen a motive for this yet, but why the World War II memorial of all monuments to... Why this one?
7: Is that polarizing? Are we disappointed the Nazis lost? Really? Good point. Next. Lionel Messi having some serious doubts about his soccer future after his dad passed away at the age of 68. He said, this is what he said. He was eulogizing dad. I still can't believe you're gone. It hasn't really sunk in. Or rather, I don't want it to. It's very difficult for me to imagine that we see you anymore, that we don't talk anymore. I know you were suffering, and that's the best. You left too soon. We had so much to do together. He became basically the GM of Miami. He also is his son's agent, and they had no money growing up. So you see his story in Argentina. He really had almost nothing. He was so good so early. They played in his hometown team. They thought that would be a goal. And then they realized how good he was. They sent him over to Barcelona at the age of 11. And he ends up starring for the team, being possibly the greatest ever. But it was one of those families that legitimately worked together. And it actually worked. It was a thing, but it was a little more.
11: 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You sort through tons of resumes and you get too many silhouette weapons.

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0: Thompson, adding that this followed years of pain from a back injury.
1: While he faces life in prison without parole, the sentencing is entirely up to the judge, Margaret Garnett, and that will not happen today, though.
0: Thompson, Brian Yenis, ahead of federal court, where the judge has just set sentencing for December 18th, just over 2 years since Thompson's death. The Thompson family is sitting in the front row as Mangione confessed to the crime and changed his plea. In the federal case, Mangione faced 2 counts of stalking leading to Thompson's death. He is still charged with murder in a separate state case with trial scheduled to begin in September. It's not clear yet if that will go forward now because of a New York double jeopardy law. An arrest made in the nation's capital, where a woman is accused of vandalizing a World War II memorial with spray paint. President Trump calling it an insult to American heroes. The president visits New York today to talk about crime.
2: The president is visiting Nassau County's Police Academy on Long Island, along with Attorney General Todd Blanche and FBI Director Cash Patel. President John Boswick speaks of falling crime rates during his second term and will house the single largest year-to-year drop in violent crime since FBI records began in 1936. Nassau County Executive George Blakeman is the Republican nominee for New York Governor, challenging Democrat Kathy Hochul. President Trump has endorsed Blakeman.
0: This is Jared Halpern at the White House. Again, our top story, Luigi Mangione pleading guilty in his federal case. 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
0: The U.S. Army is identifying the soldiers killed when their helicopter crashed in Texas this week.
6: U.S. Army officials say 2 soldiers killed when their Apache helicopter crashed near Fort Hood in Texas are now identified as 34-year-old Chief Warrant Officer 2 DeAndre T. Huey and 25-year-old Warrant Officer Seth L. Olmstead. Both are from Texas and both were assigned to a company within the 1st Air Cavalry Brigade stationed at Fort Hood. The Army's investigators are still working to find a cause for the mishap. The helicopter crash caused a brush fire, which has since been contained. Evan Brown, Fox News.
0: Hawaii's Big Island expecting to feel the first impacts of tropical storm Lala today. Some areas could get a foot of rain, or hurricane watch in effect. Ash from Sicily's Mount Etna forcing the closure of the Italian island's largest airport for a fifth consecutive day.
7: Italia's airport is going to remain closed until early Saturday because a mere 20 miles away, Mount Etna continues to spew ash. Saturday also marks Italy's Ferragosto holiday that marks the height of the summer holiday season when millions of Italians get out of the city and flock to the sea and the mountains. Etna is the most active volcano in Europe and often interrupts flights, but experts say this time it's different because the ash condition has been so persistent. The closure has forced planes to be rerouted to other airports on the island, which has pushed up taxi fares and car rental prices. It's the longest emergency since 2002. Gianna Gelosi, Fox News.
0: Recapping your breaking news out of federal court in Manhattan, where Luigi Mangione now admits he killed UnitedHealthcare executive Brian Thompson, just changing his plea to guilty. In the federal case, it's not clear yet how that's going to impact his upcoming state trial on charges including murder. In the federal case, he's now due to sentencing in December, facing up to life in prison.
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0: shop and we're answering your questions about life and money. So give us a call at 888-825-5225. We have Cambria and Virginia Beach up next. Hi, welcome to the show.
1: Hey, hi. How are you?
0: Hi, we're doing great. How can we help?
1: I'm wanting to know if I'm being published and I want to go on a family really expensive and once in a lifetime family vacation.
0: Oh.
1: Yeah.

0: So where's the problem?
1: Came from Sweden. Sweden from Stockholm, and we didn't even prepare.
2: As I'm talking, I was like, this is me.
1: We did a cruise with my family around the same, probably the same Baltic Sea type cruise, and we went to like this cemetery where all of his, great grandparents. I mean, it was amazing and beautiful, and like such a, what it does, it feels like kind of a once in a lifetime thing. And with your dad, who's 80, like you won't regret going. So yes, figure out a way to do it. And this sounds terrible. Maybe I've been married too long, but I'm like, he doesn't want to do the cruise. He doesn't have to go. He doesn't have to go. Meet us over there.
2: Honestly, yes, that's not bad.
1: I mean, seriously, like, if his work can't hold, he'll be okay. He's not crazy about going to Sweden, it sounds like. So I don't know.
2: When you've done what you have to do, and you've been debt-free for 10, 15 years, this is precisely the thing that you should do.
1: Yes, absolutely.
2: Exactly.
1: Money is a tool to use to create a life that you love, and part of that is with your family, creating memories, and it's not out of control. No, I have half a million in retirement. It all checks off in my book, so I'm glad I cash flow it. You got to use disciplines and start saving, but you got to hear, which is great.

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7: Okay. Today's question comes from Camilla in Illinois. She says, I often hear the advice that you need $1 million in your retirement fund, or some other arbitrary number. Does that amount apply to a married couple, or does each individual need to have that amount invested? I assume it's combined, because if you're a married couple, you're combining other finances, but what happens when spouses are different ages and retire at different stages? I like this question, Camilla. So first, I'm going to start out by saying the number that you need to retire comfortably is different for everybody. There is not one number that is a one-size-fits-all. Now, you do hear the number 1 million because obviously that's the first layer of the millions. And it's like if you can hit $1 million, yeah, that's an amazing milestone.

0: system. So I think that's why people park there a lot. You hear a lot on social media or even in the media that it's $1 million and they're tired. Does $1 million get you as far as it used to? I just think those are buzz. It's just a buzzy number. So that being said, what you're really looking for when you retire, just big picture, is you want enough in your nest egg that you can live off the interest without really having to touch the nest egg. That's kind of what you're shooting for. Obviously, you want to be able to account for inflation and that equation. And then that allows you to leave money to your children's children, right? That's the whole point of being able to build that sort of wealth. And some people are able to do that, and some people aren't. They, you know, they learn this later on, and they have a nest egg, and they draw on the nest egg, and they draw it down, right? So what I would suggest is working with a smart investor pro and figuring out what that number is for you. Around here, we've kind of figured out that 15%, if you invest that annually or monthly out of your gross income, that's kind of the magic number that will help you hit the number that you need for retirement. That's why we teach that. But the number truly is originally different for everybody.
1: It is. Yeah, I think again, your lifestyle and what you want in retirement age, you want to go more simplistic. And they're like, I want to downsize. They want to go the opposite way. I want to travel more, so you kind of want to picture as much as you can, you know, what you want to do. But that 15% is a little,
0: Cash flow debt.
1: That's right. Oh, yeah. And if you pay for your house and everything, that's the way to go. So, the $1 million in retirement, that will depend on your lifestyle and how much you're planning on taking out of that fund.
0: I guess we can talk about, she also mentioned it being together or separate.
1: Oh, yes. You do want separate retirement accounts because you want to get that tax advantage as much as possible. So individually, you both should have Roth IRAs individually, you know, 401ks if your company has it, or 403bs or SEP, you know. If both of you have those going, one of you will be able to draw out of theirs tax-free, if it's a Roth. Before the other, and then maybe you guys live on that, and the other one decides to keep working, or maybe they stop working because you've got enough there for the 59-year-old to take enough out to sustain the lifestyle you want. So, definitely different accounts, but from the mindset that we're still working out of more, we're seeing it with those hours.
0: Yes, hours together, but you can, to your point, you can take advantage of more money going into those accounts, $7,500 each in the Roth, or, you know, whatever your limit is for your 401ks, that sort of thing.
1: All right, let's go to James in Iowa City, Iowa. Hi, James. Welcome to the show.
2: Hello, how are you?
1: Hi, we're doing great. How can we help?
2: So, I have a question on behalf of my great-grandma. She is debt-free, lives on the farm, has a home, has a cell tower on the farm that pays her monthly. I think it's like $1,800 a month that she gets for having a cell tower on her farm. They came to her with three different offers, a one-time lump sum payment of $355,000 for 20 years, or a second option of $390,000 over installments over 5 years, or there's a third option of $728,000 over 10 years installments.
0: What happens to the deal if for some reason over that period of time, whether it's 5, 10, or 20, and she moves, what happens to the deal?
2: I'm just saying.
0: We need to know.
2: I think it would go to the person.
1: It would have to be part of the land lease, part of the contract of the new sale of the home.
2: Even if she passes away, James, and you guys sell the property to someone else.
1: I guess that's part of the language, that if there's a new owner,
0: they automatically have to assume this tower for X amount of years.
2: Yeah.
1: Okay, gotcha. Okay. How much money does she have?
2: She has, right now, I think, like $15,000 in cash. She has all the gifts, social security, she has retirement.

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1: Well, Coca-Cola has decided to let you personalize your own Coca-Cola can. The problem is, they made a real mistake when they designed the computer software. And why? Because somebody quickly found out that if you decide to personalize your Coke can with Allah is good, or Muhammad is good, or Satan is good, he was perfectly happy to do it.
2: The Lars Larson Show, 699 p.m.

0: Florida on the association with Jimmy Gioti pleading guilty in court in New York to two federal stalking charges in connection to the death of United Healthcare CEO Brian Thompson. Mangione said that after enduring severe pain from a back injury and navigating the health insurance system, he learned United Healthcare would be holding its investor conference in New York that December, admitting to 3D printing a gun and shooting Thompson. He's going to be sentenced in a federal case December 18th. His state trial set for next month. Alec Murdaugh back in the South Carolina courtroom today, fighting to move his murder retrial to Charleston County, arguing he can't get a fair trial locally.
1: Prosecutors oppose the idea of Charleston citing limited parking in a busy tourist season during the spring, which is when the trial is expected to begin next year.
0: And that is Fox News' Jonathan Seri reporting. 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

0: we have Michelle in Spokane, Washington. Hi, Michelle. Welcome to the show.
1: Hi. Thank you for taking my call.
0: You're welcome. How can we help?
1: Well, my 66-year-old

0: maybe consider increasing that lower margin on paying off my home.
1: Well, let's tackle one thing at a time, because you got a mountain in front of you, so let's just one step at a time. So tell us about the debt that you have, the consumer debt.
0: So the consumer debt is, I owe my mom $1,500. I owe the IRS $5,600. I have about $14,624 in credit cards.
1: Okay. Say that number again.
0: Credit. $14,624 in credit cards.
1: Okay.
0: I owe a $23,976 car loan.
1: Okay.
0: And this is the scary one. $15,703 in personal loans.
1: Okay.
2: Michelle, what's been going on? Did all this kind of escalate after the divorce?
0: It's just been years. There's been a lot of, almost 30 years of paying off student loans.
1: Okay.
0: How
1: fresh is the divorce?
0: Oh, it's been here. I've been by myself with kids for many years.
1: Okay.
2: How many kids do you have?
0: I have three. The youngest is just graduated. Nobody has student loan debt. If I've done anything in my life.
2: That's excellent. How much do you make a year, Michelle?
0: About $84,000.
1: Okay, perfect. How much do you see every month in your month?
0: Take home?
1: Mm-hmm.
0: I take home about $7,000. I pay myself a wage that nets down to about $5,000. And I try to take another $2,000 from the business each month.
1: Okay. And you're not investing right now, right?
0: I'm not investing at all. I've been 7 months into baby step two, so I am making progress.
1: Okay, very good. How much
2: debt do you have being thrown at?
1: I'm sorry,
2: how much cash per month is going towards paying off debt?
0: $2,003. I just said to the point where I can put $2,500 towards the debt.
1: Good. Okay. Fabulous.
0: $3,500 to move.
1: Yes.
0: $2,800. So, I'm moving forward.
1: Okay. So within 3 months, the IRS and the $1,500 loan should be close to paid off. What kind of work are you able to do? Extra work, side hustle, add more to this?
0: I hate to say what I do for a living, but I'm a bookkeeper and accountant.
1: That's okay. Let's
2: think of that one.
1: Yeah.
0: I know, but I always said that accountants are the ones that make it.
1: Right. No, you're fine. You're fine.
0: I haven't been doing a lot of work. I've been working myself quite a bit. I don't see the need at my point to get a side hustle because I've got the potential to
1: bring in more. Okay. So I want to modify that. Because sometimes you can take on more work, you may not see the dollar side of it as soon as you want to. So I would really put a goal around how much do I need to earn per month to hit this goal, and how many clients does that amount to, so that you are very intentional about going after that money. And then, like Rachel said, just keep going small to largest by balance. And that's how you do this snowball. Like she said, 3 months once you paid off your mom and IRS, now whatever those minimum payments were, if you were making those, that's now going to go on to these credit cards. Is it one credit card or several smaller ones?
0: It's two. I've paid off a little more, but everything flows.
1: Okay, good. So I think if my math is right, Michelle, and again, if you throw on some extra money, I think in 2.5 years, this could all be gone. My hope is too, with this car, and that includes possibly selling this car. Do you know how much you could get for it?
0: Maybe $27,000.
2: $24,000, Michelle. Sell it. Put that together and go get an $8,000 car. Because that is going to speed up this process so fast for you. Because I think the urgency of retirement

0: our discussion, and you start throwing. I'm using our retirement calculator right here. I'm gonna say, do you have anything in retirement right now?
1: Nothing.
0: Okay. Let's just. I'm gonna go big here, just for the sake of all. Okay. So you say you start investing at 59. Retirement age is 67, and say you put $3,000 in a month. You are just rolling money in this account. Okay, so you're starting with what you were putting on debt, and now you're turning around and investing it. And when what you're gonna have, you're gonna have $458,000. At that point. By 67, yep. That's pretty wild. That you go from negative to $500,000 to the show.
1: So stay with the 15% and then just continue to work on the house and then investing.
0: Okay. Yeah. Okay. Tell us about your mortgage.
1: And what your fear is. I owe $217,000. My housing payment is $1,610 a month.
0: Okay. Yeah, I was a little aggressive on the $3,000 a month. You do want to throw some of that at the house. Mm-hmm. So maybe a little less than that with a paid off house. I got too excited for you.
2: Well, it's still my game.
1: I needed to hear that.
0: And you get to make the decision what you want. We find the fastest ways to get the house paid off. But with your age, if you said, I'm going to throw more retirement and keep my low house payments, that could be your decision. I'm not saying to do that, but I think if you're aggressively throwing some money in investments, I think that there is hope. Let's just say that. However you kind of slice the pie, I think you're going to be good.
1: Yes. Thank you. I've been really overwhelmed and fearful, so thank you, lady.
0: Yes. And you're a good mom, Michelle. I mean, even the fact that you were, like, fighting hard for these kids out to have student loans because you said it took so long to pay yours off. I can't do that. And there is a way. And everyone has that moment, Michelle. We kind of call it the I've had a moment. Where you look up and you're like, I'm 56. I've worked so hard. I started my own business. My kids to college were like, what about me? And I guess at this point, and it makes you mad that anger kind of creates that grit to get out of this. But this is doable, right? I don't see you in consumer debt for 6 years, right? I mean, like, you can really make a lot of progress, and I think you're feeling that. So thanks for the call, Michelle. Really appreciate it.
2: It's going to take a lot of intentionality, but I think with what we teach, there's always a measure of hope, and there's always a measure of increase that can be gained, right?
0: Yes.
2: You may not have $1 million, but it's better to have $458,000, right? Than $0. So there's always a better measure of hope that can come from doing this.
0: Yeah, and that is a pro to owning your own business, and that is one thing, because you can kind of even set your schedule and even. You know, I mean, I know plenty of people that have 7 years and they're still killing it.
2: Yes. They can work longer.
0: And you kind of create this environment that you need or create, have income on the side, and you're not just dependent upon those investments and success. Too, right? That could be an option. So, it is tough. I think that's probably a wake-up call for a lot of people too, Michelle, to realize that, yes, a day is coming. Like, it's happening, and the sooner you start, the better off you're going to be.

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4: We're going to get to every call and question on the show, but if you have a money question and you want an answer to your situation, head over to our website and use Ask Ramsey. 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They are really iterating this, like, to make it as good as possible. And then they'll ask you some questions and get a better insight into your situation. 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All right, let's go to Luke in Billings, Montana. Hi, Luke. Welcome to the show.
5: Hi, how's it going? Thanks for taking my call.
4: Absolutely. How can we help today?
5: So, my wife and I are in beta fix, and I'm having a hard time convincing her to cut up all the credit cards and let's like go to the bureau because she's nervous. And if we're going to require our house for a lower interest rate, because we use our FICO score basically, pay our house original.
6: So it sounds like she's missing a piece of information, I think. Because in her mind, she's thinking, if we have zero credit score, we won't be able to get as good of an interest rate.
4: Yeah, they just can't level up the information because you

0: closed all the accounts, and that only takes about 9 to 12 months. It's not that long.
1: And that's what I told her, and the home manual underwriting or whatever it's called.
2: Why does she believe it? Why has she said, this is the reason why I don't believe that, that you're telling me the truth? That is real.
1: She just says, we used it to get our house originally, and it took us so long to get it to a good score, and I just don't want to close it. And I tried to explain it to her a few times, and
0: How much further do you guys have to pay off your house?
1: We just bought it like 6 months ago, so we owe like $5,000.
0: Does she think that you guys are going to refinance? Does she have a belief that it's going to go back down to 2% interest rate? Because it's not.
1: Right now we're at 6.6.
0: And that's pretty good. I mean, from what everything that is doing, all that, like for the foreseeable future, nobody is saying that it's going to go down significantly. It's probably going to stay pretty steady for a long time. Because remember, two loops, that 2% that we were living at was an unheard of, like that was
3: a result of
0: all this other work that was happening, and so it's corrected itself. And so 6% actually, in the grand scheme of mortgages, is not good. That for us, because we've been used to 2%. But it's most real estate experts are saying it's probably never going to go back to 2%.
1: Gotcha.
2: But I do want to challenge you, and I think it's intellectually fair to do this in a marriage, that when you're talking about something, if one person is talking about it from a perspective of facts, and the other person kind of refuses to do their side of the work of the argument, which is, if you're doing your side, which is, here's the information I found, she needs to do her side, which is, I need to give the information, or I need to see it. Can't just be on a vibe. It needs to be on, have a fair intellectual conversation. And I would challenge her on that. I'd say, honey, I've looked into both sides of this. I understand the credit score side of it, and I understand the manual underwriting side. I think you're only looking at one side, and I would really love for you to just read up on this and see that I'm not making this up. This is really clear. There's two options to inform your ability to borrow money, and you're stuck on one, and there's a whole other option here that's actually better for our lifestyle. And I think that's okay to do, and just challenge her.
1: That's a good idea. I mean, I've been looking at your guys for a little while now, and the more I eat, the more I'm ready to put them up.
0: She's not
1: ready.
0: Does she use it on a monthly basis? He pays it off?
1: They're all paid off. They're all in zero. We have our emergency fund and everything.
0: Okay, so she needs to know, though, that score will go down if you're not actively using that data. They will penalize you. If she's still a plan, it's going to die a slow death versus taking care of it now, and then it's all fine in about 9 to 12 months.
2: That's another really good point, Rachel, because if she wants to do the credit route, she's got to know, hey, it's not just having one line of credit open, right? They're looking at different types of credit you have, how long you've had the credit, what utilization of the credit you make, right? There's all these different markers that they're measuring. So that's a really good point Rachel just made.
1: And she's more of like a user thing to do.
2: You know what I think? I think it's a comfort mechanism. It's just a comfort thing. It's not based on any facts. It's not based on math. It's just, this is what she feels comfortable with, and I would challenge that.
1: And she has even said before, what if we need it or something like that? And it's like, we got 40K in the bank. I think we're probably
0: fine. You're used to this, like, false safety net, which is what debt is, right? I mean, this is what banks and credit card companies pray for. They love being in someone's wallets just in case happens. And so this is what they're wanting. And I think, you said you've been listening for a while. My frustration that whole industry is they take advantage of people. Mm-hmm. They sit there and and market themselves like they're helping you, and they're not, because the people that actually cannot pay their credit card bills, and now it's gone up to $1.4 trillion in credit card debt, right. And Americans that are really struggling, they really are living paycheck to paycheck, everyone else can take advantage of that. With the points and whatever, and we've been brainwashed with this whole idea of FICO score and the credit score. And yeah, if you have to jump through a few more hoops to do something different,
2: yeah,
0: because you're not playing their game, but it still can be done. Like, Jake, we both have great, incredible lives.
2: I know.
0: And it's fine. Like, you really can live without this, you guys. You really can, and have complete autonomy. And MasterCard isn't the thing that catches your emergencies. It's you that you have built up a system within your family that you no one has a say in. It's beautiful.
2: I always say, it's, I mean, to your point, you're brainwashed here in this, seeing commercials. And so, you know, that's the grace that I have for you, we all grew up that way. You know?
0: That's right.
2: Never leave home without it, right? And the truth about that is there's so much money and revenue and profit tied to that style of borrowing money for mortgage, especially where people are thinking of. But you don't have commercials about manual underwriting. Nobody's talking about it except us. And so for her, she's thinking, I've never heard what you're saying, but I hear, you know, the majority of the noise is talking about it in this way. And I think sometimes you have to be willing to go against the grain, do your research, not let it be, oh, because so-and-so said it, but actually look into it and look into the facts and dig in and know what the heck it is that you're talking about.
0: That's right. Just mix up. Yeah. So if you do get out of debt, which is our biggest step two, you get out of all consumer debt. And then baby step three is you save up a fully funded emergency fund, and then you want to go buy a home, guys, for your first time home buyers. That's baby step three. They say to save at least 5% to 20% down payment. And if you have been out of debt and you've closed your accounts, okay, you've closed all your accounts. Now, if you have a mortgage, it's a different story. It's going to be there. It's going to be there. But if you don't have any debt, within 9 to 12 months, you guys, your credit score goes to what's called undetermined. They cannot determine your credit score because they don't have any debt information on you because there is no history to that point for them of how far they go back. And so they do a process called manual underwriting, and you have to be current on a job for 2 years. You have to show proof of paying bills on time, like your cell phone insurance for 2 years. There's elements of this that you need to get some paperwork, but you can still get a mortgage, even without a FICO score.

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3: This is a Fox News alert. Luigi Mangione pleads guilty to Lisa Brady. The man charged with killing UnitedHealthcare CEO Brian Thompson, changing the plea to guilty in his federal case.
4: In a packed courtroom hearing attended by Thompson's family in Lower Manhattan, Mangione read a letter aloud admitting he traveled to New York, quote, with the intent to shoot Thompson, and has used a 3D printer to

0: any person who celebrates, encourages, or excuses actions like these is fundamentally wrong.
1: Mangione has been celebrated by some on social media. Defense attorney Karen Agnifilo calls it a solemn day and says Mangione has accepted full responsibility for Thompson's death. But she also echoed what Mangione told the judge about years of pain from a back injury.
2: Like thousands of people who've reached out since this tragedy to share their own experiences, people believe that the system failed him and destroyed his life.
1: The defense will seek the dismissal of state charges, including murder, arguing that upcoming trial will amount to double jeopardy under New York law. Lawyers for a former Olympian are asking a judge to dismiss a reflective pole destruction of Broadway case with prejudice, meaning the charges can't be brought back. This after federal prosecutors in D.C. did drop the case, blaming the contractor for damage, but prompting criticism from President Trump, who insists the pole was vandalized. 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
1: Now, former South Carolina attorney, once convicted of murdering his wife and son, back in court for a hearing ahead of a new trial.
6: Judge Devin McCaslin went through a number of new motions ahead of a second trial for Alex Mardon. He was convicted of murdering his wife, Maggie, and some Hall, but that was overturned after a court clerk in his first trial attempted to destroy jurors. Mardon's attorney, Dick Arbelian, asked about bringing his results from polygraph tests that he says Mardon's distant cousin, Eddie Smith, had failed when asked about the murders, but that Mardon had passed.
7: I might just like you to start doing the polygraph. So without letting me know beforehand.
6: Arbelian also insisted on getting the list of potential jurors that's printed out before any court staff begins a process eliminating potential jurors from the pool. Jessica Rosenthal, Fox News.
1: President Trump is asking the U.S. Supreme Court to let construction on the White House ballroom continue while a legal fight plays out. He's appealing a lower court's order to stop the work and now asking the High Court to suspend that order, arguing in part an integrated military complex included in the project is vital for national security. A drought in Europe is turning back the clock in Rome, revealing an ancient bridge normally hidden under a river.
8: Weeks with virtually no rain have caused water levels in the Tiber to plunge, exposing the remains of a nearly 2,000-year-old bridge near St. Peter's Basilica. It's known as Nero's Bridge, after the infamous Roman emperor, but archaeologists say it's probably even older, likely built under Nero's uncle, Emperor Caligula, and standing by 39 A.D. The bridge has surfaced during other stretches of low water over the years, giving Romans and visitors a rare chance to see a piece of the ancient city that's usually hiding in plain sight right beneath the Tiber.
1: Fox's Matt Murphy. Stocks turning lower, the Dow's down 143 points. I'm Lisa Brady. This is Fox News.
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2: 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We don't have that presence, and so there isn't that substance of certainty.
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0: Welcome back to the Ramsey Show in the Fairwinds Credit Union Studio. I'm Rachel Cruz with Jay Warshaw, and we are answering your questions about life and money. So give us a call at 888-825-5225. All right, let's go to Macon, Georgia, and we have Poncho on the line. Hi, Poncho. Welcome to the show.
1: Hey, how you doing, man? Thank you for taking my call.
0: Yeah, absolutely. How can we help today?
1: I'm

0: back to school, figure out something I want to do when I grow up. And I've got really good at it. I'm more than any leaderships. I got my emergency fund fully funded on my unit savings. I have some chunks of money from pensions and 457. There was a for public safety of 457. So I don't have any penalties. So my question to y'all is, the only real debt I have is my mortgage. And I just want to know, should I invest? Should I pay it off? What do y'all think?
1: Well, I want to know, I mean, you said you retired from this job. What will be your income moving forward? Will you be receiving some sort of retirement income from these jobs? Or tell me more about what your income is going to be, and that'll help us know.
0: Absolutely. So I am retired military, so I do have a pension I'll get to work for the rest of my life.
1: Okay. How much is that?
0: Just under $50,000 a year.
1: Okay.
0: And I do some part-time stuff now. Actually, I just retired a couple months ago. I wanted to go back to school, through the VA. I'm going to learn a trade. So I'm trying to just reinvent myself. But the advice I got was, I'll take all this money and then put it in an annuity. And I'm like, I don't think Mr. Ramsey's a big fan of annuities.
1: No, I wouldn't do that, but I would be interested in investing on my own. And really, you're to that point, if you've got 3 to 6 months of in an emergency fund, which you did say you had some money, I would double check and try to get it. 6 months is a great place to start. And then from there, I'd be investing 15% off the gross, so off the $50,000 a year, that's around $625. And I would start with a Roth IRA. I'd, max one of those out. And then from there, go on to the next thing. If by that point you do have a

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0: 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All right, let's go to Tony in Cincinnati. Hi, Tony. Welcome to the show.
5: Hey, guys. Thanks for taking the time to take my call.
0: Absolutely. How can we help?
5: I have a question for you. I'm 55. My wife is 52. And right now, we pay extra on our house every month. And we're on track to have it paid off in about 8 years. The mortgage is a 2.75 interest rate. And I'm wondering if I should not be paying the extra and instead using a portion of it to invest.
0: Oh, yeah.
6: It's the common question that we get.
0: Yes, the classic the classic question when it comes to paying your house off early.
6: I mean, the truth is paying off your house early is more than just a math question, right? You do want to go into retirement without a mortgage, and that's a big piece of this. And I will say this, there are worse things that you could do, right? You could say, yeah, I just want to do this and invest money. But you also want to have a paid for mortgage in 8 years. And so I do believe that a major part of wealth building is not just money in retirement, but also having the peace and security of having a paid off house. And so I would stay the course and I would put the extra, pay off the house in 8 years. And then after that, you can, you know, go hog wild.

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3: Fox News, I'm Roxanne Evans. This is a Fox News alert. Luigi Mangione pleads guilty in federal court to charges tied to the 2024 killing of United Healthcare CEO Brian Thompson. Mangione admitted in court that he shot Thompson. His federal sentencing set for December, while a separate New York State murder case remains pending. Alex Murdoch, back in a South Carolina courtroom, the disbarred lawyer fighting to move his upcoming retrial out of the county where he was convicted of murdering his wife and son. Tropical Storm Lala could become a hurricane when it hits Hawaii. Fox weather meteorologist Craig Herrera.
4: It is likely and a high probability that this will be a Category 1 storm as it approaches the Big Island and scoots south of the rest of the islands.
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5: From the KXL Newsroom, I'm John Eric Smith. Tualatin's mayor says a new agreement with Lam Research could bring over 400 jobs to that city.
6: The city council, as well as Washington County, have approved a proposed agreement with Lam Research, where the company is investing $1.7 billion into Tualatin and, in return, can expand their operations and add over 400 jobs.
7: One of the big questions is making sure the investment is done over those 15 years and also that those jobs actually become reality, so they'll be doing annual checks.
6: Tualatin Mayor Frank Bubinek says this goes beyond the Lam jobs.
7: All their vendors, all their downstream suppliers will see a spurt in their business.
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5: Freedom 970 weather. Look for hazy sunshine this Friday, 83 degrees. From the KXL Newsroom, John Eric Smith on Freedom 970.
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15: If this show has helped you think differently about money, will you share it with somebody in your life? One of the best ways to spread the word about the show is honestly you guys. It's the word of mouth of how it's helped you, because we want to get as many people as possible to a place where they have financial peace. So make sure to share the show with your friends and family. We would greatly appreciate it. All right, let's go to Ann in Colorado Springs. Hi, Ann.
16: Hi, thanks so much for taking my question.
15: Yes, absolutely. What's up?
16: Well, mine's a little bit different. I'm not calling from a personal standpoint. I'm calling on behalf of my job. I am an executive director of a small nonprofit in rural Colorado. Just a little bit of a backstory that'll maybe help understand things.

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2: 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This is hilarious. They have a billboard up in Times Square. Has been named Florida's Economic Developer of the Year. Florida Chamber of Commerce, rather, has officially launched the Times Square campaign naming Zoran Marxist Kami Mamdani as Florida's Economic Developer of the Year. We wanted to thank him for the jobs, the companies, the people that they're pushing out of New York.
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7: Our scripture of the day is Psalm 104:24. How many are your works, Lord? In wisdom, you made them all. The earth is full of your creatures. Vera Wang said, oh, that's a little Vera Wang quotes. When you have a passion for something, then you tend not only to be better at it, but you work harder at it too.
8: Indeed.
7: I would agree with that. Vera Wang. All right, let's go to Linnea in Minneapolis. Hi, welcome to the show.
9: For taking my call today.
7: Yes, absolutely. How can we help?
9: So I got a couple of issues or things going on in a complicated situation.
7: Okay.
9: So first one is me and my husband, we're about $120,000 in debt. We're 28 and about to be 29. I'm finishing college, so that a lot of it is student loans, mm-hmm. some in collections, a car, and right now we make enough money on paper, but we're stuck in this daily pay cycle that our job offers, where we're able to cash out our earnings every day. And so it's really detracting from our paychecks, and we're just stuck in this vicious cycle.
8: Every day?
9: And,
8: you can take part of
9: every
8: your...
9: day.
8: Oh, wow.
9: Yes.
7: And do you get charged a fee or interest? I mean, anything? Or is it just that's how you're getting paid?
9: It's like $1.99 or $2.99 every time you can cash out.
7: Okay.
9: You can cash out up to twice a day.
7: What do you guys do for a living?
9: So we work for the same company. My husband works from home in a different department. And then I basically customer service. Okay. And then I work in the back office, in office.
8: What do you guys work? Company. Or I'm sorry, what do you guys earn collectively?
9: $85,000 to $95,000. He's on 32 to 40 hour flex weeks. So it can range between that 85 to 95 altogether.
8: Okay.
7: What do you say 90?
9: Then,
7: do you guys have kids?
9: I'm making 40. We have 1 2-year-old daughter.
7: A 2-year-old. Okay. And what are you going back to school for?
9: I'm in school for psychology, and I plan on getting my master's degree.
7: Okay.
9: After I'm done.
7: Do you know how you're going to pay for that?
9: As of right now, no. We might stop and pause school to cash flow once we get into a better spot. But right now, we've been taking out loans.
7: How much longer do you have till you graduate?
9: I have 1 semester left until I'm done with my bachelor's degree.
7: And how much of the 120 is student loans?
9: About 50. It'll be 60 after everything.
7: Okay. 60K. How much is do you guys own the car?
9: 24,000.
7: Okay. And what's in collections right now? Is it credit cards?
9: A couple personal loans and some credit cards.
7: What does that add up to?
9: About $50,000.
7: $50,000. And those are all in collections?
9: Yeah, about $40,000 in collections. Most of it's on my husband's side because he had some larger credit cards.
7: Okay.
9: And he had the larger personal loan. And then we have about $8,000 of active credit cards. We just decided that we were going to stop using them altogether.
7: Good.
8: How long have those bills been in collections? How long has it been sitting there?
9: A couple years now.
8: Okay. So the good news on that is we should be able to settle that and make some deals on that for significantly cheaper than the $50,000. And that would be something that I would make it probably my full-time job. I'd start with the smallest one, kind of snowball it. And whenever you guys can pile up some money, I'd try to settle it for maybe a quarter on the dollar and do it that way.
9: Right.
8: I just want to go back. I want to make sure I understood you. I thought I heard you say you make $90,000. Then I thought you said I heard you say plus 40. Did I hear that? Or it's $90,000 total?
9: No. It's about 40 to each of us.
8: 40 to each of you. Got it. Okay. So
9: he makes a little bit more than me, but he makes less hours.
8: Once you
9: and
8: get,
9: I have the ability for overtime.
8: Once you get the degree, you have 1 semester left. What's your income going to go up to?
9: Hopefully, for me alone, somewhere in the $90,000 to $100,000 range. Once I have my master's. But,
7: yeah. No. With this degree, nothing, because it doesn't. I don't think it adds value to your current job, right?
9: No, not really. I can become like a case manager, something like that, for about what I'm making now.
7: Yeah.
8: Okay.
7: All right. So the degree is a little bit of a wash, and we're not going to go deeper in debt to get the master's to hopefully make then 100.
8: Yeah, got
7: so
8: you.
7: We are, okay. So, I mean, the number one goal would be to get you guys your head above water just in your current day-to-day bills so you're not having to have this daily
8: this
7: pay.
8: Deal.
7: Yes. Yeah. I want you on a rhythm. And so what this usually means is you kind of have to like shock the system, which is going to mean working weekends, working nights somewhere. And it's going to probably take, I would think, a good 60 days of another job, Linnea, to get some cash flow in. So that you guys have enough in your account that you don't have to be waiting on that next paycheck, if that makes sense. That there's enough in there to pay what you guys need for the next one. And so
9: I did something stupid too. I cashed out my 401k. There wasn't much in it. Oh. It was 13 it was $1,600 before taxes. So I have that on the way to just give us a buffer of something so that we can get out of this cycle. So that was the only reason why I did it.
8: Do you know, let's pretend today that you were current and you weren't behind on anything. Do you know with the amount of money that you bring in every month and your minimum payments, are you in the red or are you in the green?
9: Assuming. No, we make enough money. Okay. On paper, yeah.
8: Okay, so when you do your every dollar budget and you plug in, you know, the $90,000, how much is that per month for you guys?
9: So it's about, I think after everything, that gives us a surplus of like.
8: No. Just the amount of your paychecks,
7: like $6,000-ish, probably hits your account. Would you say?
8: Should be
9: $2,000 per check. I get paid biweekly. And then he gets paid around $900.
8: Okay. And nobody's investing, right?
9: No.
8: Okay. So here's what I would say. Do the budget and do it with, I want to know exactly what that margin is going to be. And then the other number I want to know is exactly how much you are behind on today.
7: Mm-hmm.
8: Like, what's the deficit for this month? Right now we're in August. So and we're not even midway through yet. So are you already operating at a deficit, or tell me how this

0: up to 10 years in prison if convicted on felony counts. President Trump says the USS Abraham Lincoln has not been deployed for too long, but also emphasizes a scheduled rotation.
1: That ship is moving right now, or very shortly, and it's being replaced with another very similar ship.
0: This after reports of sailors trying to jump ship. 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
2: 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Bakery owners, you will be loved today. 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
0: Tropical storm Lala bearing down on Hawaii and could become a hurricane, with the Big Island expected to feel the first impacts.
6: The National Weather Service says parts of the state could see rain measured in feet, flooding, mudslides, and hurricane-force wind gusts. On the Big Island, Hawaii County Mayor Kimo Alameda says long lines are already forming at stores and gas stations as people prepare for possible outages. And he says evacuations are a part of the conversation.
7: We're ready to mobilize evacuations, right? So tomorrow we're going to Saturday, we're going to close down our beaches.
6: Lala has been slowing down, with conditions expected to peak on the Big Island Saturday. Here in Oahu, the worst weather is expected closer to Sunday. In Honolulu, Hawaii, Katie Byrne, Fox Weather.
0: A trove of stolen masterpieces recovered.
8: Artworks from Renoir, Cezanne, and Matisse have been recovered by Italian authorities months after they were stolen from a private museum near the northern Italian city of Parma by thieves who, according to local media, forced open the entrance to the Magnani Rocca Foundation that night in March, and in less than 3 minutes made off with the three artworks worth a total of more than $10 million.
0: Fox's Lillian Wu. The paintings were found during searches ordered by prosecutors, but no other details released. After a summer splurge for some shoppers, a sharp pullback in spending.
9: Retail sales declined in July. Economists were expecting a slight increase, and the numbers are down across the board. Overall, retail sales dropped 0.6%, down 0.3% excluding autos, and down 0.2% excluding autos and gasoline. The drop could reflect people shopping for back to school and other needs earlier in the summer, because Amazon's Prime Day sale and competing discounts were in June, and shopping was propped up earlier this year by tax refunds.
0: Fox's Jenny Cosola. Right now, the Dow's down 98 points, the NASDAQ down 102, the S&P retreating from highs. I'm Lisa Brady, Fox News.
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10: Lewis is in Providence, Rhode Island. What's going on, Lewis? How can we help?
11: Hey, guys. How are you?
10: Doing well.
11: Listen, I am calling in, long-time listener, first-time caller, but it's really just focused on this affordability crisis we're all dealing with. It's no secret. But I'm a young adult, and I just feel stuck in so many different aspects of having to navigate it. And I just kind of wanted to maybe touch on some things with you guys and see what you think.
10: Yeah, let's zoom in. Affordability crisis is like a great headline for the news, but it doesn't speak to the daily reality. Like, are we talking I can't afford DoorDash or I'm going to be evicted from my apartment? There's a big difference.
11: No. I'm, so I live at home still, and I am, you know, trying to navigate the next steps of a relationship, moving out into my own place. Do I rent? Do I buy? Next steps of my career. It hasn't, you know, expanded as fast as I thought it would, having the degrees that I do. I graduated with my bachelor's in 21 and then my master's in 22.
10: What's your master's in?
11: I have my MBA. And I work in human resources, and I did that as a concentration in school. And every job that I apply to, it's like, oh, this is an entry-level position, and then they want 3 to 5 years of experience. Mm-hmm. And it just boggles my mind. It's like, what are we doing?
8: I don't want to be an old guy, because the affordability crisis, like, things are very are much more expensive. There's no question about it, okay?
11: Right.
8: But what I'll tell you is, as a guy who got his master's degree and then got my first PhD, I had the exact same experience.
11: Yeah.
8: And what I think that has shifted is I went in knowing I've got to work this job, and I did it at university. I got to go get this associate dean of students job, and I got to adjunct at 3 different colleges in the evenings and on Saturdays, and I got to work on a PhD at the same time. That was just what I knew to be true. And what I hear now is I don't want to do the other stuff. I thought that when I got this thing, it would just, like, the gravy train would roll out. And I think that's new. And so telling you, I've never not lived with a roommate, ever.

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1: 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Coming up next, the news with Mike Slater.
2: Thank you, Bill. It is Friday, August 14th, 2026. Here's what's happening today in America. Agitators under investigation. Cartel smuggling profits down. Islamic foot washing stations. And Gen Z blowing their money. That's all coming up. Then Bill's going to be here with your message of the day. But first, 4 days after Alex Preti was shot and killed by federal officers while he was interfering with their law enforcement operations in Minnesota, the Department of Homeland Security opened an investigation at its office in St. Paul into left-leaning organizations who were, in their words, acting as violent opportunists and agitators on the street. Some of these groups include the Sunrise Movement, an environmental group, the labor union Communication Workers of America, and the nation's biggest healthcare workers union, the Service Employees International Union. They said this was an investigation into domestic terrorist financing. Undercover agents also infiltrated group chats on Signal and listened to activists discuss upcoming demonstrations. No one has faced charges yet, but prosecutors showed grand jurors that 18 groups, including the AFL-CIO, the country's largest federation of labor unions, was part of a conspiracy to impede the work of ICE officers in Minnesota. A Treasury Department report detailed that profits for human smugglers, mainly the Mexican drug cartels, are down significantly. A financial trend analysis report from the Treasury Department's Financial Crimes Enforcement Network found that United States banks flagged nearly $5 billion linked to human smuggling in 2023 to 2025. But on Thursday, Homeland Security Secretary Mark Wayne Mullen announced that his agency has released zero illegal aliens at the southern border for 15 consecutive months. In July, fewer than 10,000 illegal aliens were apprehended trying to cross the southern border. We turned them around. We didn't let them in. The Dallas-Fort Worth Airport is spending $300,000 to install Islamic foot washing stations in one of the terminal's bathrooms. This is a place for Muslims to wash their feet before praying. It allows Muslims to not use the sink to wash their feet. People have complained about water on the floor. Depending on the designs, these things can be big. Each one can be around half the size of a bathtub. A new Bloomberg report says that 26% of Gen Z, that's 14 to 27-year-olds, 26% say they treat sports betting as a deliberate ongoing component of their financial plans. Even worse, 52% of Gen Z say they have taken funds away from investing and bet on sports instead. A UC San Diego study of 700,000 online gamblers found that 96% lost money, only 4% made any. We talked about this topic on my podcast, Politics by Faith. Bill O'Reilly has your message of the day. Next.
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1: Time now for the O'Reilly Update message of the day. On this Friday, I'm thinking about Marxism in America, and we are not talking about Groucho and Harpo. Earlier this week, the communist movement took a rather large hit. Thankfully, we have limits on the social agenda in the USA, at least it seems so. Trying to deny individual rights under a banner of huge government is unconstitutional. Always has been, always will be. The communists are going to hit that wall. But there is no wall in China, Russia, Cuba, Vietnam. Whoever has the most guns in those places rules. Now, earlier this week, a judge in Staten Island, New York, blocked communist mayor Ma'am Donnie from intimidating and taxing people with second homes in the city. In addition, the mayor is launching city-run grocery stores. It's going to charge less than other shops, driving many out of work. That will be a disaster. Many of these crazy policies will be stopped by the courts, but a few will go forward. My message to voters all over America is communism is bad. I'm glad the Marxist in

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4: A former attorney previously convicted of killing his wife and son in South Carolina wins a change of venue for his new trial.
5: Judge Deborah McCaslin said the second trial for Alex Murdaugh will be held outside of Colleton County. That was where court clerk Becky Hill attempted to sway jurors in the first trial, resulting in the overturning of Murdaugh's conviction for murdering his wife and son.
6: A change of venue is necessary to protect the defendant's constitutional rights.
5: McCaslin did not state which county the trial would be moved to yet, but she also granted the motion for independent testing of DNA found underneath wife Maggie Murdaugh's fingernails. Jessica Rosenthal, Fox News.
4: A woman accused of vandalizing the World War II memorial in Washington with spray paint, just making her initial appearance in federal court in Virginia. Melissa Ferris facing two felony charges, including destruction of government property and injury or destruction of a monument. She could face up to 10 years in prison if convicted on either count. A public defender asking for a detention hearing to be held in D.C., which could happen Monday. A kitten takes a long road trip outside the car.
7: Call him the ultimate hitchhiker. A stray kitten apparently crawled underneath a University of Georgia student's car while she was in New Jersey, then somehow hung on for the roughly 800-mile drive all the way to Athens, Georgia. The student named Jaden says she had no idea she had a passenger until she arrived and spotted a little leg sticking out near the bumper. UGA police were called and workers at a local tire shop removed parts beneath the car to free the kitten. Amazingly, a vet gave the little stowaway a clean bill of health. The kitten is now appropriately named Jersey, and after that trip, he's officially used up at least one of his 9 lives. Matt Murphy, Fox News.
4: An hour to the close on Wall Street. The Dow's down 70 points. The S&P and the NASDAQ also in the red. I'm Lisa Brady. This is Fox News.
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2: 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There's nothing fantastic about Marxism. 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That's all it is. There's nothing fantastic about Islamism.
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2: 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That's all it is. 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
15: Thank you.
0: All right, a lot of ground to cover. 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
18: A confession in court. I'm Lisa Brady, Fox News. As the man charged with gunning down a healthcare executive changes his plea to guilty in a federal stalking case.
19: Luigi Mangione admitted in court to using a ruse to find out where UnitedHealthcare CEO Brian Thompson would be, and says he went to Manhattan with the intention to shoot him. Jamie McDonald, U.S. Attorney for the Southern District of New York, says his office will seek a sentence of life in prison.
20: This was not a spontaneous act of violence. It was deliberate, calculated, and premeditated.
19: Mangione's attorney, Karen Agnifilo, is now seeking to have the New York State case against her client thrown out.
21: We just filed our motion in state court explaining why the state charges must be dismissed under New York's double jeopardy protections.
19: Federal sentencing is set for December 18th.
18: Fox's Tony J. Powers, the Thompson family, calls the plea an important step toward justice. His widow and mother among those in court today. A woman accused of spray painting the World War II memorial in D.C., making her first court appearance in Virginia, facing felony charges that could send her to prison for years if convicted. She remains in custody for now, pending a detention hearing. President Trump says he'll always back the blue.
22: I'm with you and always was 100%. 100%.
18: Visiting a police academy on New York's Long Island, along with the FBI director and U.S. Attorney General, to highlight falling crime rates. Also, to support Nassau County Executive Bruce Blakeman, he's trying to unseat Democratic Governor Kathy Hochul, who's threatened legal action against local law enforcement agencies that cooperate with federal immigration enforcement.
23: New York is a sanctuary city. It's a disaster. It protects criminals. The purpose of a sanctuary city. So I don't know what they're doing.
18: The president also telling Fox's Alexis McAdams he'll hit Iran hard economically. America is listening to Fox News.
24: A small business affirmation from Progressive. Bakery owners, you will be loved today. Every pastry will be flaky. Your cake will make a child's day. your delivery van won't get sideswiped by a

0: Sadly, in the U.S., there is a break-in every 26 seconds. 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

0: the blood of capitalists and landlords. I mean, you know, he's not going to say stuff like that. Anyway, we appreciate you, Mark Penn. 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Thank you, sir, as always, for being with us. 800-941-SEAN if you want to be a part of the program. Look, there is always danger. The world has evil in it. There are crazy people everywhere. Small towns, big cities. You need a safety, security strategy for you and for your family. Now, sometimes there's only one option. If somebody wants to kill you, your family, that would require lethal force. But according to the FBI and the latest year we have statistics for, that's 2022, that's 0.01% of all altercations. Okay. Now, what does that mean for the other occasions where you need to defend yourself? Now there's new technology, and it's called BYRNA.com. 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
2: I'm Liz Claman, and this is the Fox Business Report.
3: Stocks finishing lower on weak economic data, Middle East tensions, and declining consumer sentiment. Tech and healthcare were the worst performing sectors while energy advanced. Energy stocks gained today as oil prices rose, with West Texas Intermediate crude at around $82 a barrel. And retailers logged weaker sales in July, with retail sales falling 0.6% last month, which was the biggest decline since May of 2025. The Wall Street Journal is reporting that PayPal is in talks to sell itself to a group that includes Stripe and the private equity firm Advent International. Shares of PayPal rose nearly 2%. The Dow winners, Caterpillar, United Health Group, and Chevron. The Dow decliners, Salesforce, Goldman Sachs, and Home Depot. The Dow down 108 points, the Nasdaq lower by 74, S&P 500 down 13. That's your Fox Business Report. I'm Hillary Barsky, invested in you.
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6: From the KXL Newsroom, I'm John Eric Smith. Demolition crews are expected to begin the long, delicate process of tearing down that long-abandoned, burnt-up warehouse nearly 2 weeks after it caught fire in northwest Portland. KXL's Noah Friedman is there.
7: We haven't received any clarity about when the Centennial Mills warehouse will come down, but Staten Companies, a Eugene-based demo expert, has gotten the contract. Trains like this Union Pacific freight passing through earlier this morning are a bit of a concern. The city is worried reverberations and vibrations could destabilize the burnt-out shell of a building even further. Noah Friedman, FM News 101.
6: Freedom 970 weather. We're going to start Saturday with mostly cloudy skies. Afternoon sun, 83 on Saturday. Same story on Sunday. From the KXL Newsroom, John Eric Smith on Freedom 970.
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1: 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That's all it is. There's nothing fantastic about Islamism.
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2: Fox News, I'm Carmen Roberts. Luigi Mangione told a federal judge in New York City today he knew what he was doing as he pleaded guilty to the stalking and killing of UnitedHealthcare's CEO.
3: Mangione read this letter aloud, saying, "I traveled to New York with the intent to shoot Brian Thompson. On the morning of December 4th, 2024, I shot Mr. Thompson in Manhattan."
2: Fox's Brian Yenes. Mangione could get life in prison and still faces state murder charges. After splurging on the World Cup and Amazon Prime Day, Americans unexpectedly cut their spending in July by the biggest amount in more than a year.
4: Economists were expecting a slight increase, and the numbers are down across the board. Shopping was propped up earlier this year by tax refunds.
2: Fox's Jenny Cosola. 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
5: From the KXL Newsroom, I'm John Eric Smith. Tualatin's mayor says a new agreement with Lamb Research could bring over 400 jobs to that city.
6: The city council, as well as Washington County, have approved a proposed agreement with Lamb Research, where the company is investing $1.7 billion into Tualatin and, in return, can expand their operations and add over 400 jobs.
7: One of the big questions is making sure the investment is done over those 15 years and also that those jobs actually become reality, so they'll be doing annual checks.
6: Tualatin Mayor Frank Bubinek says this goes beyond the Lamb jobs.
7: All their vendors, all their downstream suppliers will see a spurt in their business.
6: Dane Vodder, FM News 101.
5: Freedom 970 weather. Look for hazy sunshine this Friday, 83 degrees. 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
8: This forecast.
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0: Economists were expecting a slight increase, and the numbers are down across the board. Overall, retail sales dropped 0.6%, down 0.3% excluding autos, and down 0.2% excluding autos and gasoline. The drop could reflect people shopping for back to school and other needs earlier in the summer, because Amazon's Prime Day sale and competing discounts were in June, and shopping was propped up earlier this year by tax refunds. Ginny Cosella, Fox News.
1: Italian police say they've recovered three stolen artworks by Renoir, Cezanne, and Matisse worth millions that were taken from a private museum near Parma. I'm Lee Silasera. This is Fox News.
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0: Kentucky really underscores my point. There's not much difference between the communists in the Democrat Party and the Democrats. There's a lot more difference between the patriots in the Republican Party and the communists in the Democrat Party. We'll be right back.
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6: Fox News, I'm John Saucier. President Trump holding a rally on Long Island, New York, taking credit for new crime statistics released by the FBI.
7: Last year, there were over 3,100 fewer murders than the year before I took office. Remember this, though. And we allowed, through this stupid open borders policy, 25 million people to come into our country. Many of them are now gone.
6: Homeland Security Secretary Mark Wayne Mullen says daily apprehensions to the border are at their lowest level in 30 years. Luigi Mangione pleading guilty to a federal stalking charge in the killing of UnitedHealthcare CEO Brian Thompson. NYPD Commissioner Jessica Tisch praising the work of law enforcement in bringing Mangione to justice. She also offered a message to any supporters of the 28-year-old confessed killer.
8: Violence is not a cause. Murder is not a message. And a killer is certainly not a hero.
6: He's next scheduled to be sentenced on December 18th. 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
9: From the KXL Newsroom, I'm John Eric Smith. Demolition crews are expected to begin the long, delicate process of tearing down that long-abandoned, burnt-up warehouse nearly 2 weeks after it caught fire in northwest Portland. KXL's Noah Friedman is there.
10: We haven't received any clarity about when the Centennial Mills warehouse will come down, but Staten Companies, a Eugene-based demo expert, has gotten the contract. Trains like this Union Pacific freight passing through earlier this morning are a bit of a concern. The city is worried reverberations and vibrations could destabilize the burnt-out shell of a building even further. 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
9: Freedom 970 weather. Going to start Saturday with mostly cloudy skies, afternoon sun, 83 on Saturday. Same story on Sunday. From the KXL Newsroom, John Eric Smith on Freedom 970.
11: This forecast is brought...
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0: period. Our principles, yours and mine, Mr. and Mrs. America, our principles haven't changed. I just told you we have nearly a $50 trillion debt. That'll blow out your pension. It'll blow out Social Security. It'll blow out Medicare without changing anything. It'll blow out your income, your paycheck. It'll ruin everything. And these fools are talking about more government. More government. The problem is too much government. So let's have that battle in the primaries. I'm all for it. We're going to, whether they like it or not. So the president makes this statement, and I'm thinking to myself, will the vice president now condemn the president for the statement the president made? Of course not. Of course not. And yet, the statement that was made contradicts, I think, what the Veep said, and what some others are saying. President's being realistic. A lot of the costs that are imposed on our citizenry, you, Mr. and Mrs. America, have nothing to do with the President of the United States. Look at your housing costs. The biggest cost you have, other than your mortgage, is your real estate tax, the tax on your home. That's all local. That has nothing to do with the federal government. That has nothing to do with the President of the United States. There's not a damn thing he can do about it. Well, he actually did something to try and help you. He increased the deductibility of the interest on your mortgage payments, depending on your income. The Democrats actually voted against that big, beautiful bill, which included that provision. He has tax cuts across the board. He has no taxes on tips, no taxes on Social Security, depending on your income. If you have to stay at home and help a loved one, and you're their caregiver, you get a tax credit for some of that as well. I mean, he's doing a lot of these things, trying to reach into your community, trying to reach into your home, trying to reach into your workplace and improve the situation. But one of the biggest expenses you have, right, is your real estate tax on your home. That's all local. All local. The sales taxes you have when you buy a gallon of gasoline, when you fill up your car. You may look at the price of gasoline and say, damn it, the war in Iran. Okay, but if you live in a high sales tax state like California, you're paying 71.5 cents a gallon. And people who go to California from other parts of the country, they see it. They are stunned by it. Well, there the Democrats did that. You have higher electricity bills up and down the East Coast in New England. That's not because of the...
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3: If you want to destroy a socialist, simply ask one question. What's the downside to your demands? They never give you one. And that instantly removes them from the world of reality where every single action has a trade-off. Socialists are like an expert who tells you there's a way where you'll never gain weight again, and it's death. So leave that spat with the Dems and the monster they created. Instead of articulating an alternative, we need to implement what we already stated, because the icy water of reality has already settled the arguments. The climate agenda is abandoned. The open border is a nightmare America wishes to forget. And the trans agenda has collapsed under the weight of reason. True, our nation demands a border, a belief in biology, access to fossil fuel, and incarcerating criminals. And enough with identity politics. I don't need to hear your pronoun preference when you're telling me the soup of the day.
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4: From the KXL Newsroom, I'm John Eric Smith. Tualatin's mayor says a new agreement with Lam Research could bring over 400 jobs to that city.
5: The city council, as well as Washington County, have approved a proposed agreement with Lam Research, where the company is investing $1.7 billion into Tualatin and, in return, can expand their operations and add over 400 jobs.
6: One of the big questions is making sure the investment is done over those 15 years and also that those jobs actually become reality, so they'll be doing annual checks.
5: Tualatin Mayor Frank Bubinek says this goes beyond the Lam jobs.
6: All their vendors, all their downstream suppliers will see a spurt in their business.
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4: Freedom 970 weather. Look for hazy sunshine this Friday, 83 degrees. 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

0: It's really awful. Absolutely awful. I don't know how anything gets done in Washington. Well, the point is, nothing does it? Then we have somebody who spray-painted, damaged, graffitied the World War II memorial. I mean, seriously? You do something like that? They found the woman? No doubt a leftist? What's going on in this country? We have these people here on the left who do these things. They hate our country. Now, the funny thing is this. The border's shut down for people who want to come in illegally. It's not shut down for a-holes to leave. You hate our Constitution. You hate our Declaration. You hate our history. You hate our founding. You hate our framers. You hate capitalism. Then leave. Don't destroy our country. Get the hell out. Go enjoy paradise in Gaza. Go enjoy paradise in North Korea or communist China or Cuba. Go ahead. Who's stopping you? Who's stopping you? You like communism, but you live like capitalists. They live like capitalists, and they preach communism. Somebody will steal that line in 2 seconds. But you get the point. 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We'll be right back.
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2: 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Has been named Florida's Economic Developer of the Year. 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